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1: 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I'm Pat Boyle. She's Kate Constable, filling in for Brad Evans. The phone number to join the show is 310-840-4910. Let's glaze ourselves in a little bit for going 20-0 on the internet sensation game, 20-0.com, in just a bit. But first, let's get to your phone calls, 310-840-4910. Christian is in Maryland. Next up on BetMGM Tonight, we were discussing the Wemby flagrant foul last night and how he's one more flagrant away from being suspended for the next game in the NBA Finals. If the Spurs win game five, but Wemby picks up a flagrant foul, he's suspended for game six. So with that being said, Christian, what's up, man? How you doing?
2: Hey, how are you?
1: Good. What's going on?
2: I just wanted to talk about watching this game. I'm actually a sports podcaster myself. I have a podcast on YouTube and Spotify, and I just wanted to know how you felt. I did hear that you're a New York fan, so this might sway your thought a little bit, but I just wanted to hear how you thought, how you think Wemby will proceed, and I know you talked a little bit about this, but like how the Spurs will do, and if he does, in fact, get in that trouble, how will they do without him, and will his supporting cast be able to step up?
1: Well, Christian, appreciate the call. Kudos to you for starting your podcast and YouTube page. Kate, we're not both New York fans. Kate's not a New York fan. I am. So, Kate, I'll let you handle this one. What do you think? How Wemby's going to proceed? And if the Spurs win game five, but he gets a flagrant and he's suspended for game six, how do the Spurs combat that? I think there's no shot.
3: I mean, if Wemby is out for game six, it's even more of a wrap than we already think it is, even if there's a game six forced. So if Victor Wembanyama is not on the court, this Spurs team has no shot at winning a game in this series. I think Wemby maybe is a little bit more cautious in terms of his physicality, but at the same time, like, that's hard to just take out of a player, especially at this point in a series, in a season, in a finals. Yeah, I'm not sure this really changes a whole lot for how Wemby operates, but certainly if he's suspended and gets another flagrant, like, I mean, New York can raise the banner essentially right now.
1: Oh, I like that, Kate. Yeah, that's funny. Yeah, the Spurs aren't beating. The Spurs, if they win game five and Wemby gets a flagrant one, which would be his fourth flagrant point, and he then has to serve a one-game suspension, and the Spurs have to go back to the Garden without Wemby, crazy stuff happened in the season, but I would be hard-pressed to believe the Spurs are going to go and win game six in the Garden without Wembanyama. I feel like I might eat those. There's no shot. There's no shot.
3: There's no shot. There's no way. I mean, then you're relying on, Pat, then you are relying on De'Aaron Fox as your leader, and we just saw what happened when you rely on De'Aaron Fox.
1: Yeah, well, I mean, and also that, like, you can't play a small ball lineup the entire game. Like, Luke Kornet is playing, like, 25, 30 minutes. And Mason Plumlee or Bismack Biyombo is coming off the bench to play, like, a couple of minutes for that game. So, yeah, there's no chance. Really quickly, Monty, if you can jump right on really quickly, just read our team real quick that we just did for our 20-0.com game, and we went 20-0. Unbelievable. Well, read our team off if you can.
4: I got you. It's here on the screen, too. We got Peyton Manning at quarterback, Dalvin Cook, Justin Jefferson, Kobe Fleener as our tight end. Not the best, but somehow works. Deuce McAllister as a flex running back, Clinton Portis as a flex running back. That's our offense. On defense, we have Jason Taylor, Warren Sapp, Antonio Pierce, Brian Kelly, Dick Anderson, and Matthew Judon.
1: The defense definitely got us to 20-0 because, don't get me wrong, Kobe Fleener, good player. Deuce McAllister, great player. That's a 20-0 offense. I'll take it. All right, we'll take a short break. When we come back, hot or cold, we'll get you caught up on the Stanley Cup Final.
0: This is tonight. 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
20: Patrick Mahomes signed a 10-year, $450 million deal in 2021. On Wednesday, the Chiefs restructured that deal to bring the total value to $504 million, keeping Mahomes under contract through 2033. He's the first NFL player ever to have a $500 million deal. But really, this tells me that they have no long-term concerns about his knee. I'm Denton Day.
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1: All right, welcome on back. 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I'm Pat Boyle. She's Kate Constable filling in for Brad Evans. Phone number to join the show, 310-840-4910. Well, Carolina has now scored twice in the last 5 minutes. Well, maybe a little bit longer than that, but Andrei Svechnikov on the power play made it 2-1 with 8 minutes left to go in the second period. And now Carolina just got another one. They are up 3-1. With under 2 minutes left to go in the second period. Hurricanes at home in the verge of taking a 3-2 series lead. We still have at least 20 minutes. And again, there is no lead that is safe. So I don't even know why I said they're on the verge. I mean, geez, we've seen 3-4 goal leads get blown in this series. So would not surprise me in the slightest if we see another Vegas comeback here. They seem to do their best work when they're down. All right. I know we've got our guy Ross in New Jersey on hold, and he's a diehard Knicks fan. I'm going to ask Ross to be a little patient because I don't want to shortchange him. Because we do have a hard out at the end of every hour, which is coming up in about 3 minutes. So instead, let's get to Marshall in Milwaukee. We're debating, was last night more of a Spurs collapse or a Knicks win, a Knicks incredible comeback? Like, where do you put the slider scale on for last night's debacle that happened? 310-840-4910. Marshall, line one in Milwaukee. What's up, Marshall?
2: Good evening, Pat, and good to meet you, Kate, by the way. Good evening, y'all. As I told your producer, for you guys potentially here, it's like 5 years ago in this town in Milwaukee, after 50 long years, we finally won it. Guys, maybe it's going to taste good if you get it, believe me. But I put it more, I didn't see a lot of the game, but I do put it more as a San Antonio collapse. I think that the Knicks are very fortunate, very blessed right now. It's been difficult. It's been a good series when you get right down to it, the closeness of each game. But as you said, Kate, I think that they have to learn how to win. And I've always said winning is an art. And people forget that sometimes with young people. Yeah. Yeah, and going back dating myself, you have Tracy Austin, 16, winning the Open in 79, and some other young people, Boris Wecker, I'm a big tennis fan, winning in 85 at 17 and all that. But those are exceptions. You have to learn how to win. And I think the Knicks are going to do it in six. I do believe the Spurs will get game five at home. They'll get off the mat and win one. But I think it's going to be, I don't see three in a row, especially their propensity to blow leads, and as you said, Wemby being winded right now. And before I go Tar Heels in Omaha tomorrow. Going to be a great game between Ole Miss and Carolina. But Knicks fans, enjoy it. I think you're going to get it, but I think it's going to be in six.
1: Marshall, appreciate the call, my man. Good stuff. Marshall called a couple of weeks ago when the Knicks were in the midst of the historic 13 straight win streak. Kate, your thoughts on what Marshall said?
3: Yeah, I think he's spot on. Great to meet you as well, Marshall. The Spurs do need to learn how to win, and winning the next three games, asking a young team to do that when they have blown leads. I mean, this isn't the only lead that they've blown throughout the playoffs. Game one, up 14 midway through the third, and the Knicks going a 22-9 run to set for the game to be tied going into the fourth. So those types of things, it's just, I mean, maybe that's a cop out, is that they're a young team, but there's something to it.
1: Yeah, I mean, because without it, and don't get me wrong, that is part of the reason. I just don't want that to be the excuse. The Knicks have been the better team. The Knicks have been the better team in this series. They are the better team. Will they be the better team in 2 years from now? I would hope not, for the Spurs, you know, sake of things, because in another 2 years, these guys should be seasoned vets and they should be cooking. But I just don't want that to be the excuse. Oh, because they're too young. But, you know, I think a more veteran group would probably not blow a 29-point lead. We got more phone calls, more texts to get to when we return. An update on the Stanley Cup Final, and we'll get back into hot or cold. This is BetMGM Tonight on Westwood One
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1: Bedlam at the Garden. The New York Knicks knock off the San Antonio Spurs to take a 3-1 lead in the NBA Finals, despite trailing by 29 points in last night's contest. It was the largest comeback in NBA Finals history, and the Knicks did not take their first lead until under a minute and a half remaining. They would go on to win the game. I'm Drake Toll.
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0: 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Mainly clear skies tonight with lows around 55. Winds out of the west, 10 to 20 miles an hour. Ample sunshine expected tomorrow. Highs level off around 80. Tomorrow night, lows around 60. High temperatures reach up to 83 Saturday with thunderstorms likely. 70, mainly clear Sunday. Right now, it's 65 degrees. I'm staff meteorologist Megan Mulford on The Zone.
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6: Start spreading the news. The New York Knicks have survived a heart-stopping thriller, edging out the Spurs 107-106 to take a commanding 3-1 lead in the NBA Finals. That is Mike Brown's squad completely weathering a 29-point deficit and scorching Victor Wembanyama late to take the win at home. I'm Drake Toll.
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5: Start spreading the news. The New York Knicks have survived a heart-stopping thriller, edging out the Spurs 107-106 to take a commanding 3-1 lead in the NBA Finals. That is Mike Brown's squad completely weathering a 29-point deficit and scorching Victor Wembanyama late to take the win at home. I'm Drake Toll.
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0: 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Mainly clear skies tonight with lows around 55. Winds out of the west, 10 to 20 miles an hour. Ample sunshine expected tomorrow. Highs level off around 80. Tomorrow night, lows around 60. High temperatures reach up to 83 Saturday with thunderstorms likely. 70, mainly clear Sunday. Right now, it's 65 degrees. I'm staff meteorologist Megan Mulford on The Zone.
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0: moments and how, and just understanding the value of every shift and every period and every shot and every, there's value in it when you've been unable to knock down that door for such a long period of time. And I can't, in talking about experience, I can't go any further without pointing straight to Carolina's captain, Jordan Staal, who broke a record in game one, scoring a goal to become the player with the longest stretch in between Stanley Cup final goals. At the age of 20, 17 years ago, Jordan Staal scored in a Stanley Cup final for the Pittsburgh Penguins, and ended up winning the Stanley Cup. His name's on the cup. Then 17 years later, he scores in game one. And going into this series, he only had two goals in the first three series. The 37-year-old Staal scored again tonight to give him goals in every single game in this cup final, six in all. The captain's really showing up and making a case for not only being the first one to hold the cup, the captain does that in hockey, but also maybe having his name on the Conn Smythe Trophy, which goes to the playoff MVP as well.
1: What does he mean to this city?
0: Jordan Staal is an interesting case study because his brother was the best player on the 2006 Stanley Cup champion Hurricanes. Eric Staal has his number retired shortly in front of where I'm sitting right now. No more than maybe 100 feet is a banner, number 12, hanging in the rafters, his brother. And when Jordan arrived in Raleigh, his brother was the captain, and things weren't going well. Prior to this stretch of Carolina making the playoffs in eight straight postseasons, like I mentioned, they missed the playoffs nine consecutive years. So Jordan Staal was a part of that. He got to see things when they were at their lowest, when the most popular national talking point surrounding the Hurricanes were, does hockey even work in the South? Is this team going to be relocated to Quebec? Is this going to be the Atlanta Thrashers going to Winnipeg? That was the popular conversation surrounding the Hurricanes. And Jordan Staal went through that and then has been central to this run, the captain of this team that has now become a juggernaut in the sport. And when he gets to the cup final for the first time as a Carolina Hurricane, he's doing something his brother didn't do, scoring in every single game and scoring in a way that he hasn't scored really at any other point in his career. It's a fabulous story.
1: Josh Graham is with us here on Westwood One Sports Night. Denton Day, ironically, sitting in for Josh Graham. So they're up 3-2. Do we get a game seven? Would you prefer a game seven to hoist the cup at home?
0: No. Finish it Sunday night.
1: you don't want any pressure. You don't want none of that.
0: No. Finish this thing on Sunday night. Even though, looking at this credential that's in front of me here, it says that we're good for game seven if there is a game seven here. So there, I view it as a win-win, Denton Day. I believe in transparency on shows such as this one. I am a lifelong, diehard Carolina Hurricanes fan, and I would like to see them win in game six, and I'll be happy if they win in game six. But if they don't, I will be in the building next Wednesday night, and then hopefully having live reports such as this when it's you, me, and Linnell together, and I might even be on the ice talking to you at that time.
1: I'm about to say, I would want you to at least experience, one, the energy of a game seven, but then also to experience what it's like to be out there on the ice after a Carolina Hurricanes victory. He's Josh Graham, and he told me he's going to stick around for a little bit. So we're going to get back to Josh Graham. He's going to enjoy some gummy worms, it looks like, from Raleigh. So he's going to enjoy that. When we get back, we're going to get Josh's take on the biggest story of the day and what it means in the world of college football. Brennan Swordsby is going to play, at least as of right now, in 2026. And every opportunity Texas Tech has to do something intelligent with the situation, they laugh in the face of that. So what does Josh think about the Brendan Sworesby situation? Can it be undone? We answer those questions when we get back. It's Westwood One Sports Night with Denton Dave.
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0: expert in the approach to where even if he doesn't play because of this, they're still on the hook for the money, which could be leading to why they're so aggressive in making him and wanting him to play?
1: I don't think it's that. I really don't, because, again, it's not my money, but Cody Campbell's a billionaire. Whether he's only has to pay him $2 million for the, you know, whatever it is for the off season, or he's got to pay him, you know, four more coming up. I don't think it's framed as such as that. I think there's like, hey, this is the guy we've targeted. It's a guy a lot of other schools that I talked to felt like he was the top most talented quarterback who was in the portal this off season. And that was it. What's kind of interesting as a subplot to this is, you know, the backup, Will Hammond, who was the backup last year, was a really talented recruit for Texas Tech and played very well in a tough spot when Baron Morton got hurt at Utah. Tough place to play, and Will Hammond played really well. He was a little up and down after that when he played, and then he got injured, and, you know, we'll see if he's back for the opener. It sounds like he should be close to ready for that. But, I mean, there's a lot of people, including myself, who wonder, is Will Hammond actually going to be the better option for them? You know, and I did this story midweek after talking to a lot of people who have scouted Brendan Sorsby. Some guys were from the same program he was at. A lot of, you know, these are all either coaches or personnel people. And yes, Sorsby's talented. He's got a strong arm. He's pretty accurate. He makes a lot of off-platform throws. He's athletic, and he's a willing runner. But there's other question marks about, like, the intangibles piece. And those question marks these guys had were long before the gambling stuff came out. And they pointed to, like, the struggles he has in November. One personnel director told me, is like, you know, I've watched every game he's played the last 2 years. He's 0-8 in November games. That's not an insignificant detail. And this guy said, you know, the only time I've ever seen of all the games he's played where I was like, oh, he's the best dude on the field, was actually the game they played against Texas Tech. And now, and this person brought this up, you have all this scrutiny he's going to be dealing with. You know, how is he going to handle this? Is he going to be better all of a sudden now because of this? Is he going to elevate? Because there's going to be way more scrutiny and a target on his back now, if he, in fact, he does play, than there was before he was at Cincinnati. And I think that's a complicated thing. You know, and some of the issues you mentioned in the 21-minute video tonight, one of the things that, you know, comes to mind when you watch that is they're talking about, you know, his emotional well-being and the things he's going through. Him being in the middle of this kind of storm playing football at this I'm curious how that fits into all this about worrying about his well-being, because it's, again, he's going to be the quarterback in the face of this. Like, go back like a decade ago or whatever. Remember when Johnny Manziel, after winning the Heisman, you know, served a suspension, came back, and like Johnny certainly embraced some of all that drama and all the, you know, criticism and everything else. I think it's a lot when you become the face of something like this. It's one thing for people to go Texas Tech, you know, are they going to embrace being the villain? It's another thing when, like, this quarterback, you know, who I feel like almost no one's ever heard him speak. I remember him being at Big 12 Media Days last year, but it wasn't like he was one of the lower profile quarterbacks because he was at Cincinnati. And now all of a sudden he's this guy who everybody's been talking about for like 96 hours straight.
0: Yeah. Bruce, really appreciate the time, and this has been some great insight. Thanks for making some time for us. Hope to do it again soon.
1: My pleasure. Thanks for having me.
0: That is Bruce Feldman helping us make a little bit of sense of what's going on with Brendan Sorsby. We still got a little bit more on this, because what the president said really left me scratching my head. I'll play that audio for you when we get back. I'm Denton Day. It's Westwood One Sports Night. Don't go anywhere.
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14: 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And I can't help but think, if Greg Popovich were still coaching this team, the Spurs would be up in this series. I'm Nick Costos.
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5: The New York Knicks 29-point comeback in Game 4 of the NBA Finals might not be numerically the biggest comeback in the history of the NBA, but given the stakes, it is absolutely the biggest comeback in the history of the NBA. The Knicks lose that game. It's 2-2, and San Antonio reclaims home court. Now the Knicks have all the momentum. The Knicks are up 3-1. Last night, what we saw, the biggest comeback in NBA history. I'm Nick Costos.
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2: Keep your head.

0: full of teams that I feel like are deserving to have that power bestowed upon them if I could.
1: He didn't even do it as a prediction. He just said he wanted to use the yearbook to make a bold declaration about his beloved Knicks, who concedes were terrible at the time.
0: If it was 2020, they were terrible. I mean, if it was anything other than before they got Jalen Brunson, they were pretty terrible. I mean, the Melo years were fun, but it's not like they were awesome, right? So, like, they've been pretty brutal for 20-some-odd years. I didn't have yearbook quotes. Did you have yearbook quotes? They didn't allow us to have yearbook quotes. We didn't get superlatives or quotes, which is probably for the best.
1: I honestly don't remember if I had one. You want to hear something really interesting about this? His parents were mad at him for not using his, like, quote to spotlight his school achievements, including being a member of the Honor Society.
0: Of course.
1: And having a really high GPA. Instead, he put Knicks in 6, 2026.
0: Like, oh my God, you didn't have a quote from Henry David Thoreau. That's actually my parents put that. I didn't get like a senior quote, but my parents got a senior quote for me. They like bought out space, and it was some like Henry David Thoreau quote. I would have quoted Lil Wayne. So maybe
1: you got to hear this. So I don't remember if I even had my senior year was really weird because most of it was online due to COVID.
0: The year, stuff, yeah.
1: Yeah, the year before, there was this one guy in my class, and in his yearbook picture, his quote was, "Don't be OC making out in the hallways."
0: Hey, more power to him.
1: I think I could find a picture of it somewhere, but that was somebody's real quote. I don't remember if I had one or not.
0: Yeah, we weren't given those. God, it would have been so much fun. It would have been so reckless. But it would have been so much fun. The recklessness is why they didn't give that to us. Update from around the world of sports. We talked about the NHL Stanley Cup. Canes up 3-2, going to Vegas with the potential to win it all for the first time in over 20 years. Team USA is going to be in action today in the World Cup. Excited about that one. Mexico beat South Africa 2-0. Korea beat the Czech 2-1. I'm excited about World Cup soccer. I'm not like the biggest soccer fan in the world, but I love tournament style soccer, and that has always been really intriguing to me. So really excited to see and get into that. That's going to do it for us. Big thanks to Josh Graham for stopping by. Thanks to Bruce Feldman for stopping by. Ben did a great job producing the show. Our guy Oliver in our Culver City studios. Hit me up on Twitter at The Denton Day. Enjoy the rest of your night. We're back right again tomorrow.
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13: If the Knicks hold on to win the NBA championship, OG Anunoby's game-winning tip-in will join the pantheon of legendary NBA Finals plays, like Magic Johnson's skyhook against the Boston Celtics, Michael Jordan's final shot against the Utah Jazz, Ray Allen's three against the San Antonio Spurs, LeBron's chase-down block against the Golden State Warriors, put OG's play up there with all of them. I'm Nick Costos.
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3: 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Lows dip down to about 55 overnight under clear skies. Winds out of the west, 10 to 15 miles an hour. Highs level off around 79 Friday. Bright sunshine expected. Friday night, lows around 61. Low 80s Saturday with a chance of thunderstorms. Upper 60s, mainly sunny, Sunday. Right now, 59. I'm staff meteorologist Megan Mulford on The Zone.
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16: Keep

0: pointed to like the struggles he has in November. One personnel director told me, is like, you know, I've watched every game he's played the last 2 years. He's 0-8 in November games. That's not an insignificant detail. And this guy said, you know, the only time I've ever seen of all the games he's played where I was like, oh, he's the best dude on the field, was actually the game they played against Texas Tech. And now, and this person brought this up, you have all this scrutiny he's going to be dealing with. You know, how is he going to handle this? Is he going to be better all of a sudden now because of this? Is he going to elevate? Because there's going to be way more scrutiny and a target on his back now, if he, in fact, he does play, than there was before he was at Cincinnati. And I think that's a, you know, that's a complicated thing, you know, and some of the issues you mentioned, the 21-minute video tonight. One of the things that, you know, is in my, you know, comes to mind when you watch that is they're talking about, you know, his emotional well-being and the things he's going through. Him being in the middle of this kind of storm playing football at this is, you know, I'm curious how that fits into all this about worrying about his well-being, because it's, again, he's going to be the quarterback in the face of this. Like, go back like a decade ago or whatever. Remember when Johnny Manziel, after winning the Heisman, you know, served the suspension, came back, and like Johnny certainly embraced some of all that drama and all the, you know, criticism and everything else. I think it's a lot when you become the face of something like this. It's one thing for people to go Texas Tech, you know, are they going to embrace being the villain? It's another thing when like this quarterback, you know, who I feel like almost no one's ever heard him speak. I remember him being at Big 12 Media Days last year, but it wasn't like he was one of the lower profile quarterbacks because he was at Cincinnati. And now all of a sudden, he's this guy who everybody's been talking about for like 96 hours straight.
1: Yeah. Bruce, really appreciate the time, and this has been some great insight. Thanks for making some time for us. Hope to do it again soon.
0: My pleasure. Thanks for having me.
1: That is Bruce Feldman helping us make a little bit of sense of what's going on with Brendan Swordsby. We still got a little bit more on this because what the president said really left me scratching my head. I'll play that audio for you when we get back. I'm Denton Day. It's Westwood One Sports Night. Don't go anywhere.
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14: The New York Knicks staged the largest comeback in NBA Finals history, erasing a 29-point deficit to defeat the San Antonio Spurs 107-106 in Game 4. Jalen Brunson dropped 36 points, and OG Anunoby tipped the game winner in with 1.2 seconds left to give New York a commanding 3-1 series lead. Unbelievable. I'm Addie Bates.
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0: like never going to reach its heights. There's always been this talk, this conversation of like, what happens if instead of an all-star game, we just do a one-on-one tournament? And the reason that you will never see a one-on-one tournament is not exclusively directly at Kyrie Irving, but it is because of people like Kyrie Irving, because there are so many good players that are not in a chance in hell going to put themselves in a position in front of a national audience to play a guy like Kyrie Irving one-on-one. He might be pound for pound one of the best one-on-one players that the game has ever seen, because he is a wizard with the basketball. His handles are incredible, and his finishing at the rim is unlike anything that we've ever seen from a guard. So like, a guy like him is explicitly why you don't see that. I mean, could you imagine a guy like, God rest his soul, or not God rest his soul, but God love him, like Giannis trying to guard Kyrie? Oh my God, he'd be in a blender. And like, guys don't want to become memes like that. So that's always been like my favorite Kyrie thing, is that he's so good that he is like the direct reason as to why we don't get a one-on-one tournament, because guys are just like, no, we are not subjecting ourselves to that. I mean, the guy was Uncle Drew, for crying out loud. I saw like some silly meme about Uncle Drew this week, by the way, that made me feel really old, as like somebody predicting that Kyrie Irving was going to be Uncle Drew before the movie came out. And they were like losing their mind, as if the movie wasn't based off of a Pepsi commercial in like 2011. I felt like that needed to educate people who maybe didn't know about that. But I like watching Kyrie Irving play basketball, and I can't wait till he's healthy again. I'm Denton Day. I'm sitting in for Josh Graham. We revisit our top story, the Brennan Scoresby and Texas Tech debacle, next.
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10: The New York Knicks pulled off the greatest comeback in NBA Finals history in Game 4 last night. The Knicks came back down 29 points to win 107-106. The Knicks now control the NBA Finals, up 3-1. Game 5 is Saturday night in San Antonio. New York has a chance to win its first NBA championship since 1973. I'm Chris Fleck.
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0: Hey, more power to him.
1: I think I could find a picture of it somewhere, but that was somebody's real quote. I don't remember if I had one or not.
0: Yeah, we weren't given those. God, it would have been so much fun. It would have been so reckless, but it would have been so much fun. The recklessness is why they didn't give that to us. Update from around the world of sports. We talked about the NHL Stanley Cup. Canes up 3-2, going to Vegas with the potential to win it all for the first time in over 20 years. Team USA is going to be in action today in the World Cup. Excited about that one. Mexico beat South Africa 2-0. Korea beat the Czech 2-1. I'm excited about World Cup soccer. I'm not like the biggest soccer fan in the world, but I love tournament style soccer, and that has always been really intriguing to me. So really excited to see and get into that. That's going to do it for us. Big thanks to Josh Graham for stopping by. Thanks to Bruce Feldman for stopping by. Ben did a great job producing the show. Our guy Oliver in our Culver City studios. Hit me up on Twitter at The Denton Day. Enjoy the rest of your night. We're back right again tomorrow.
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15: Down 29 points, the New York Knicks pull off the greatest comeback in NBA Finals history last night. The Knicks outscored the Spurs 58-30 in the second half. As each minute passed, the Knicks kept chipping away at the big Spurs lead. Game 5 is Saturday night in San Antonio. The Knicks now have a chance to win a championship for the first time since 1970. I'm Chris Fleck.
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23: They call Pocono Raceway the Tricky Triangle for good reason. The Pennsylvania track has been causing NASCAR drivers headaches for decades, trying to find balance on the three-turn layout. William Byron agrees. The Hendrick Motorsports pilot shared that for him, performance is all about the tires with the next-gen race car.
29: I think in this car, it's because the lateral load is not very high. Like, you're not really squishing into banking, so the tire's kind of up on top of the racetrack, and especially on colder tires. So I feel like that's the challenge I've had with it is the balance is pretty edgy there. You know, and I think as rubber goes down, it kind of gives a little forgiveness, but when the track is fresh, it's very edgy.
23: I'm Susie Armstrong. 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
6: Boy, it feels like it's been a long week because of the severe weather around Wisconsin, doesn't it? Welcome to a Friday, everybody. I am the fabulous Farm Babe Pam Yonke. This is the Midwest Farm Report. I am happy to see that my rainfall reporters got a little bit of a break yesterday afternoon. Yes, I know that there was rain in the area, but apparently we've decided it's going to take us a little while to report it. The talk text line is always open to you, 877-301-FARM. That's 877-301-3276. Let me know what's happening in your backyard. Today looks like it's going to calm down. Sunshine on the way. Daytime highs today, a fairly comfortable 78 degrees. Winds today out of the west, about 10 to 15 miles an hour. Clear tonight, down to 60. Tomorrow, for all of our June dairy events, we have a pretty good morning in store. Should see partly sunny skies. Daytime highs tomorrow right around 81. I will caution you, though, that it does look like there's more rain moving back in, probably on Saturday afternoon after about 4 o'clock. They're telling me now that new rainfall amounts could be less than a tenth of an inch, except higher areas where they're seeing thunderstorms. About a 60% chance that that rain is going to reoccur tomorrow afternoon after 4 p.m. So hopefully everything picked up from our June dairy celebrations. For Sunday, sunny and 69. Monday, sunny and 73. That's not bad news on Monday. Our Wisconsin State FFA convention kicks off with their day of service. And if they're going to get jobs done outside, Monday looks pretty favorable right now. We'll talk weather with Stu Muck, our ag meteorologist, in about 15 minutes. You're going to hear a whole lot from me this morning. I want to introduce you to our Dane County Dairy Breakfast hosts this morning. They look a little different than hosts from the previous years. They're milking 25 cows. Let me introduce you to Gary Swain and his wife, Dana Kelly. Also catching up with soybean grower Andy Benson from Northwest Wisconsin, talking a little bit about some of the research being done with Wisconsin soybean grower dollars. Lots of information on the way, including a grape update next. How are Wisconsin vineyards dealing with this erratic weather? Kylie Allen on the way.
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9: Every year, when it comes time for us to get a growing update about the state of Wisconsin's diverse and many agricultural crops, we have to check in on grapes. Today's conversation takes us to Prairie du Sac. That's the town that Wollersheim Winery calls home. Philippe Coquard operates the winery alongside his family. He tells me they have 27 acres of grapes with about 700 vines per acre. He sat down to give an update about how the grapes are growing this season.
10: We are running a good week to 10 days ahead of schedule. Because of the warm weather, the shoots on the vines are about 18 inches long, and it's quite interesting. If you go 100 miles, not even 100 miles, 50 miles north of Sauk City, Prairie du Sac, it would be a lot smaller. And the further south you go, the bigger the vines would be. We are about to bloom in less than 10 days, which is earlier than ever. The warmer the springs are, the faster everything grows, which causes a lot of issue with potential spring frost. Some vineyard down in Cambridge area got totally wiped out, and that's pretty sad for them. This year, we haven't lost any crop. We lost a few buds, a few shoots down about a foot off the ground. My daughter and I battled spring frost for about 8 nights, maybe 9 nights, where the temperature dropped 26, 28, 29, 30. As the buds are getting bigger, the more sensitive they are. And so we have frost protection equipment. We have wind machine that mix the cold air at the bottom and the warm air up above, and it avoid the settling of cold air for too long. So it's always based on time exposure. The longer the buds are exposed to cold temperature, the more sensitive, the more hurt they could be.
9: So I know we're early here in the spring, early summer, but are there any pests that you've taken notice of this year?
10: So far, so good. Because it's been outside of the month of April, that was very rainy with 7 inches of rain. May has been really dry, so no fungus pressure, no insect pressure, so that's good. We do spray for both of those, fungus and insecticide. Zero insect pressure, so that is really good. Fungus is too early to tell, but based on the dryness, it's good. Things are looking good right now. The crop is nice. We did notice something that we haven't been used to because of the cold winter we had. We had 18 below for a week, and it did cause some wood mortality, some setbacks, some what we call keelback on the trunk of the vine or on the cordon of the vine. The woody part that is supporting the green shoots, we saw some dieback. So it's just a matter of retraining, but it is a setback. So the crop is a little smaller than we hoped. Maybe 20-30% smaller, but again, it's not a major concern.
9: We've talked a lot about weather. If you could be king for the day and choose the perfect weather for the grapes to thrive, what would that be?
10: That's a great question. I would take all the rain in March, April, early May, switch the rain off June and July, 1 week of rain in August, and shut the faucet off until Labor Day weekend. We really love to have a dry August for the sugar content, for the concentration of the grapes, the color, the flavor. It's all based on less water and more sunshine. The heat doesn't really help us, but sunlight is money in the bank for us. It's sunlight is sugar, and not only sugar, but it's flavor and it's color, it's concentration of everything. So last year we had a lot of rain, and it delayed the ripening. It slowed the ripening, so we had to play the waiting game. And it's much better if we have a nice and dry August.
9: Philippe, if you had just one message to send people about the growing season that you expect this year, what would that be?
10: The weather, the changing weather, I mean, is a concern for all farmers. You know, I mean, the timing of planting for the soybean and the corn guys, and earlier you plant, earlier you harvest. And that's what we are seeing here. Earlier the vine buds out, earlier we'll pick. But is it really good? It feels like the growing season is shifting. Almost, it feels like it's going faster. But man, we have to adapt and adjust, and it's not the easiest. It's always a challenge, and we are up to it.
9: That's Philippe Coquard of Wollersheim Winery along with us. He's looking forward to this year's growing season. For more information about the family's winery, distillery, and bistro, you can visit their website at wollersheim.com. From the southern end of the world's longest barn in Madison, I'm Kylie Allen.
11: 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Stay tuned as Ag Meteorologist Stu Muck gives you the latest forecast in just moments, right here on the Midwest Farm Report.
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6: Finally Friday, and welcome to it. Thank you so much for all your rainfall reports. 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Stumach Ag Meteorologist jumping in this morning. Yeah, we've got a wide variety of rainfall reporters this morning from, Valder's got about a tenth of an inch. Butch, I'm trying to see my dates here, about two tenths. Then Tim from McFarland, 1.3 inches as of yesterday afternoon. Brownsville, Dennis says, over 3 inches for the week. Rocky at just a tenth of an inch to add to the 7.7 he had picked up with that big storm the day before, and about 8 tenths just east of Plymouth. What do you got?
16: Well, I've got Armstrong just a little further west of Plymouth, you know, the Fond du Lac County line. My friend John, 9 tenths of an inch. Madison Airport, 1 inch and 32 hundredths. The Milwaukee Airport, 1 inch and 35 hundredths. And I did pick up about 48 hundredths in my gauge here. So we've had enough rain, I think, for a little while.
6: I would say. And now the temperatures are going to start changing, too, over the weekend.
16: Yeah, it may not be too noticeable yet today, but we're going to start to cool somewhat and actually be a little cooler than normal for Sunday and Monday. A nice little cool down, a nice break. Even this morning, kind of nice to open up that back door and feel that cooler air outside, letting some of that in the back hall, that's for sure. But a cool front's through Wisconsin, lining up from lower Michigan down to Missouri. There is another front, however, just into northern North Dakota, right out of southern Canada. We're going to watch that one. We stay dry today, enjoy some sun, but that front drops down further into the Dakotas and Minnesota, and I'd say in far northwest Wisconsin, sometime later tonight, a little rain chance shows up again and could mean some showers or maybe a thunderstorm tomorrow. For the rest of us, that develops from northwest to southeast through the day Saturday, a rain chance in the southeast part of the state until later Saturday afternoon or into Saturday night. Doesn't look like a lot of rain with that one, a couple of tenths of an inch at most, but one more rain chance as we make our way through Saturday or into Saturday night in the south, and then we'll dry it out. It does stay cooler. In fact, cooler than normal for Sunday and Monday as well. A little moderation heading toward midweek. But when those FFA members head to Madison, unfortunately, we have to talk about some rain chances. Something could pop up a little later Tuesday. Probably a little more likely to have some rain to talk about again on Wednesday when those folks are in the capital city. Otherwise, temperatures not warming up too quickly. Next week, more like normal temps, mid-70s for highs. That's going to feel a lot more comfortable and should allow for the rain we've all seen to let those crops green up and grow a little bit more as it slowly soaks in and turns into some good growth. I'll have forecast details after this.
6: 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I'm the fabulous Farm Babe Pam Yonke, and at the Midwest Farm Report, all we do is try to make sure you've got clear information on what Wisconsin farmers are doing today to put food on your table tomorrow. It's not about eat this versus that, but instead giving you the information you need to make smart decisions as a consumer. 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
6: All righty. Rick from Kenosha just chimed in. He's had an inch as well. Looks like kind of getting to be rain more in the rear mirror. We've got a lot of dairy breakfast tomorrow, too. What can they prepare for?
16: Well, I think it'll be pretty comfortable temps, but that rain chance, like I say, developing first tonight, far later tonight in the far northwest, and then spreading south and east through Wisconsin from late tonight and through Saturday. Our Compeer Financial Ag Weather Forecast. Sunny today, a great day. There'll be a lot of upper 70s and low 80s, and the west winds 5 to 15, gusts to 25. Clear for a lot of us overnight, but that rain pushing into northwest Wisconsin late. Upper 50s and low 60s with southwest winds. The clouds develop. The rain spreads from west to east tomorrow. Showers, could be some thunderstorms, a couple of tenths of an inch. Still in the upper 70s and low 80s. Southwest winds 5 to 15 and gusty. The rain should end then through Saturday night. And by Sunday, Pam, sunny skies. Upper 60s and low 70s with a northwest wind 5 to 15, a bit gusty. Just some low 70s with sun on Monday. The wrap-up of the weekend really does sound nice.
6: Wow, that is quite an about-face as far as temperatures are concerned.
16: Yeah, a big difference from, you know, pushing 90 here for a couple of days to, oh, maybe 70 on Sunday.
6: You know, the nice part is we've got enough moisture around most of Wisconsin now. Those temperatures, come on, good bonfire. Time to make some s'mores.
16: Good for that, but I think that corn has been doing pretty good. Now with sunshine coming around again to wrap up the weekend, it ought to grow even better.
6: Yeah, that's not a bad idea either. And our grass, and our grass.
16: I don't want to mow that anymore, no.
6: You don't got a choice. All right.
16: Yeah, well.
6: Have a good one, man. We'll see you on Monday.
16: All right, see you then.
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2: Schumacher Farm Park invites visitors to take a step into history. When this Dane County Park was created, the goal was to preserve the land and create a living history museum that accurately depicted life on the farm in the 1920s and 1930s. At that time, many Wisconsin farms had chickens. Nell Kempfer, along with us, she's the park administrator. She tells us that the chickens took a year-long hiatus, but they're back.
3: So the last, I believe, 10 years or so, we have had chickens there, but only in the spring and summer. So we kind of, they were loaned to us by a local farmer. So we had them there so we could have folks come up and take care of them, collect the eggs. We could have programming with kids. They could learn about how important chickens were and still are to farms. And excuse me, last year we decided to pause the chicken program with the worries about bird flu. And that also gave us the great opportunity to be able to upgrade our chicken coop. During that time, we decided that we wanted to be able to keep chickens year-round, so we ended up buying our own chicks in February. So we're really excited to see them grow and to have them there year-round.
2: Tell me why you thought now was a good time to bring the chickens back.
3: Yeah, so I know there's obviously concerns with people interacting with birds, and there was quite a few, or I shouldn't say quite a few, but a couple field trip groups that said they had concerns about chickens last year. And as you mentioned, it has died down a bit. And we feel like we were able to kind of, you know, look through all the different ways to be able to reduce the possibility of bird flu exposure. And also, we know it's going to be around for probably forever. So we just decided it was time.
2: And walk me through this renovated chicken coop. Are there any features that you chose special because of the purpose of your chickens?
3: Well, we made our run where they're able to get outside larger. So people are able to go in there, interact with them more comfortably. And we also put in three new windows. So two of them were replacement on one side of the coop. And then we added an additional window on the other side of the coop one, to create more airflow, and two, it also has a lower window, so the younger folks can come up and peek in the window and see the chickens.
2: Nell Kempfer along with us. She's the park administrator at Schumacher Farm Park. She says that there's currently a contest to name the chickens. She says that you can cast your vote or plan your trip to the farm by visiting SchumacherFarmPark.org. For the Midwest Farm Report, I'm Kylie Allen.
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7: Well, they say it can't happen anymore. A small dairy operator milking, you know, just a couple dozen cows. Well, I'll tell you what, the host of the Dane County Breakfast on the Farm tomorrow morning, milking just 25 cows. I've got their story as we roll our way through a finally Friday. Swaindale Genetics in Deerfield getting ready to host the Dane County Breakfast on the Farm. And they've got a very unique story and one that is literally embedded in family. Stick around for that. So glad you're along with us on a finally Friday. I am the fabulous Farm Babe Pam Yonke on this, the 12th day of June. What can I tell you? On this day, back in 1942, Anne Frank celebrated her 13th birthday. One of the gifts she was given, a diary. Now, you know the story about the young Jewish girl that lived in Amsterdam. That was a happy time. 3 years later, she would be dead in a concentration camp. Anne Frank's birthday on this day, back in 1942, where she received that diary that would tell the world about her experiences. Let's see, on this day in 1974, under pressure, the Little League Baseball allows girls to finally play. They said they were going to defer to the changing social climate and allow girls to play ball. That was on this day back in 1974. Can you believe it? On this day, 1994, Nicole Brown Simpson and Ron Goldman are murdered. Of course, Nicole Brown Simpson, famous football player O.J. Simpson's ex-wife, and her friend Ron Goldman, stabbed outside Nicole's home in Brentwood, California. Oh, man, and then it turned into a media circus, didn't it? But it happened on this day back in 1994, and now you know. Well, we want you to know that Wisconsin farmers are taking their own dollars to invest in research. This time around, the Wisconsin Soybean Marketing Board wants you to know what's happening with those investments. I turn to Andy Benson, friend of mine for a long time. He's a soybean grower in Northwest Wisconsin, the small community of Dallas. And I asked him to share his farmer board perspective on the investments being made for Wisconsin soybean growers.
8: Well, let's break the investment into a couple of major buckets. On the one hand, we have agronomy and domestic and things that are directly related to the production, to the growing and the harvesting and the storing of our soybeans on the farm. And on the other bucket, we have the market. And more specifically, We have the international export market, and we have those opportunities to build markets internationally, which is a big part of our effort. Obviously, we can grow lots of beans, but if we can't sell them, that doesn't do us a lick of good. So we have those two major buckets. And so when these projects come in that we can decide how much investment we want to make on behalf of the farmers, we look very closely and we divide those into those two categories. Education, by its very nature, pervades across both of those, because we have to make sure that our growers and our marketplace understands our goals and our objectives here. So we're constantly trying to share the information that we gain or the progress that we're making back with the growers who have made the investments. On the production side, we have I mentioned earlier, a really, really strong team at the university extension side. Those research specialists and those guys that are steering that come to us every year with a, I don't want to call it a laundry list, but clearly a list of things that they would like to work on, that they see opportunities in. And these stretch from some of the things that we've worked on for a lot of years that we're still making progress on, like white mold management, like sudden death syndrome, like weed research, and because we have a constantly evolving resistance situation, and we have new things that show up. Water hemp is not new anymore, but it's an example of one of those things that, you know, can really come into the production space and really cause some issues, especially, as I mentioned, the weed resistance side. So our herbicide programs and our approaches have to constantly be researched, looked at, evaluated, because if we don't, and our fungicides follow the same pattern, eventually diseases get resistant to what we're treating them with. So we're always looking at ways to remain effective. And one of the things that I'm most excited about, partly because of my own farming operation, and that is the impact that cover crops can have on our weed management. And there's a lot of research being done there as well, not only just for soil quality and water quality, but also as it relates to how we can manage some of these weed populations effectively through the use of cover crops. So there, those are just some examples of what the kinds of things we're working on. And we can get way down in the weeds and pick out specific, no pun intended, we can pick out specific challenges that there's some very in-depth research done on some of these things that I get lost in the science almost, but I understand the major ideas of them. But some of these disease cycles and some of these production challenges, we're talking about biochemistry, and we're talking about the way these different pathogens can manifest themselves and how they can how they need to be managed in order to break the cycles. And that takes a lot of really high-level scientific work. Yeah. And, of course, that all costs money.
7: Yeah, you're right there, Andy. Andy Benson, he's a soybean grower himself in northwest Wisconsin, the small community of Dallas, also currently sitting on the Wisconsin Soybean Marketing Board. If you want to find out more about what the marketing board's doing with your soybean checkoff dollars, wisoybean.org can help you get started. They've got plenty of summer field events that are also coming up for growers to see their work in action. This information brought to you courtesy of the Wisconsin Soybean Marketing Board. How are soybeans trading this morning and every other commodity under the sun? We'll take a look at that next. And before we wrap it up on a Friday, introducing you to the family farm hosting the Dane County Breakfast on the Farm tomorrow morning. Stand by.
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7: 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Man, we've got another slug of outstanding June Dairy Breakfast happening through the weekend. I'm introducing you to the Dane County Dairy Breakfast host in just a little bit, but don't let that overshadow the fact that we've also got the Lafayette County Breakfast on the farm at the UW-Platteville Pioneer Prairie Farm tomorrow morning. 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Please remember, this is a limited opportunity for us Wisconsinites. Get out there and try and enjoy at least one. You know, one thing that you want to enjoy at this time of the year, fresh vegetables from around Wisconsin. But boy, Mother Nature has made that feat a little challenging, especially if you like asparagus. Nathan Beulah is the owner of Spears R Us in Adams, Wisconsin. And the crazy weather that we had earlier this year has meant that asparagus production for him this year, well, it's just been tough.
11: And so our product was flying off the shelves, and then the frost came in May. And it just kept hitting about every other day to every third day, totally devastating the crop. Asparagus has a hard time rebouncing after a frost and rejuvenating itself to the to its top potential that it had. And so we were down probably half of our normal harvest, harvested poundage per year. We're at half right now.
7: Oh, you can hear it in his voice. That's Nathan Beulah from Adams, owner of Spears R Us. He says demand for Wisconsin-grown organic asparagus is consistently high, and he looked forward to a great 2026 season. But as he said, that frost in April started changing things. And he said, right now, it's not going to be a record-breaking year.
11: For 2026 season, it has been a struggle. This year's weather has affected us greatly with the frost. We've had 11 days of no harvest because of the frost events that we've had, nine of them. But this year, we actually started the earliest I've ever seen asparagus come out of the ground, April 20th. So that helped for a little while to get onto the market right away before anybody else was in the game, Michigan and so on.
7: Nathan Beulah from Adams, owner of Spears R Us. 2026, not going to be a volume breaker. Doesn't look like markets are going to be a volume breaker either this morning in Chicago. We are lower. Right now, we've got July corn down a penny, December new crop down 2, 437. July soybeans are down 3, November new crop down 4 at 1130. July wheat's down a nickel now at 582. Barrel cheese yesterday dropped a nickel at 142. 40-pound block cheese was up 3 at 149. The AA butter on Thursday, penny lower, $1.64 a pound. Coming up next, the host of the Dane County Breakfast on the Farm.
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7: Well, as I've been mentioning, we've got a big June Dairy weekend ahead of us. If you're looking for an event,

0: harvest on the farm is going to be happening. Now, this year, it's going to look a little different. Normally, Dane County tries to highlight some of the latest technologies, some of the larger herds around the area. This year, we're going to a farm that is multi-generations, but they're only milking about 25 cows. Maybe hard for people to understand how a dairy can survive that way, but that's why I decided to make the trip and talk to the hosts. Gary Swain and his wife, Dana Kelly, are on the home farmstead in Deerfield off County Road W. They're getting ready to welcome literally thousands of people to their small farm tomorrow. And Gary starts by explaining the name, Swaindale Genetics.
1: Well, the first name was Swain Swamp because we live in a swamp, but they changed it to Swaindale because it sounds a little bit nicer. A lot of registered herds have that. And we're always Swaindale registered Holsteins. Well, when our children coming up and Dana's dad had some really good Ayrshires and stuff. So we started getting every breed, which we're going to showcase here. We have all six breeds and we're bringing a Jersey in. So we changed it to genetics. We're into doing embryo work, purchasing stuff like that. Our kids love to show. So that's just, we made it sound fancier.
0: Interesting. Now, Dana, let's talk a little bit about your background because like you said, eyes wide open coming into this venture. Tell me a little bit about your background.
2: I grew up on a dairy farm right over the hill. Mm-hmm. And it's very, very hard to for a farmer to marry someone who's not a farmer and make it work because farming is not a career. Farming is a lifestyle. Yeah. And if you're not prepared to understand that the farm comes first, I mean, we had, when I was pregnant, we had conversations about that. You know, if you go into labor and this is happening, what is right? What are we going to do? And most spouses don't understand that Christmas is just another day and Thanksgiving is just another day. We still have to do all these things around our holidays. Mm-hmm. So the last one of the last times we didn't milk cows was the day we got married.
0: Well, and we laugh, but I'm nodding my head in agreement. And the other thing is, doesn't necessarily matter the size of the herd. The chore list is all the same.
2: Right. Having one child or 10 children, you still have to parent them every single day, no matter how many you have. And cows are no different. People always ask me, well, can't you and your husband take a week of vacation? And I'll say, no. You know, who else? The only other people who know how to take care of cows either have them or they're old and they can't do it. Mm-hmm. So we don't take vacations as a family. It'll be me and one of the kids will go somewhere or Gary and one of the kids will go somewhere. We can't do it as a group.
0: Right. Now, let's talk a little bit about why stepping forward for the Dane County Breakfast on the Farm. I mean, literally, you're less than a half an hour from Madison Metro. We know that there's going to be big crowds. What inspired you to think about sharing your life and what you do with that many people?
2: We have always tried to keep an open door to the public. I see my role as for the dairy industry. There's a lot of misinformation about how farms work, what the way that these animals are raised and cared for. And there's also this impression that there's a right way to be a dairy farmer, and I'm using the air quotes that nobody can see, but that usually refers to size, that because we're small, that we are right and everybody else is wrong. Mm-hmm. And we're not necessarily right. We're just different. There's more than one way to do this. And so we often welcome families with their children, their grandchildren to come and see what, you know, what's happening here. I want children to see us feeding calves with a bottle and understanding what it means to care for these animals and why we do some of the things we do, why we artificially inseminate instead of having a bull, you know, why things are the way they are. And I think just that type of relationship with the public, we have always had an open door that way. We want people to understand what we're doing. And if you decide you hate dairy farming after what you see here, that's fine.
0: Yeah,
2: right. It, just as long as you make that decision based on reality, mm-hmm. not based on what you might have read on the internet or what you might have heard from your neighbor. To come here and see it yourself, if you still don't like it, that's okay.
0: Right.
2: But as long as you have the background information to make that decision.
0: Their heart is definitely in it. That's Dana Kelly along with her husband, Gary Swain, Swaindale Genetics.

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11: Well, the Green Bay Packers ended their mandatory minicamp yesterday. Head coach Matt LaFleur was asked on how he feels they've handled the offseason program so far.
13: Oh, there's been a lot going on. I think these times are the most challenging. I think when you talk about OTAs, especially towards the end of it, and you talk about training camp, because everything's up. And so it really tests these guys mentally, but I think they've done a pretty good job handling it. Certainly, guys that have been in our system for a couple years are going to be further along than those guys that are new, and that's just, I mean, that's to be expected.
11: The Packers will close out their offseason program next week for just the rookies. Then they're off until training camp gets going next month. Turning to the Brewers, they're back at home after a 4-2 road trip out west. They had yesterday off and returned to American Family Field to host the Phillies tonight. Right now, Milwaukee sits at 41-25 on the year. They're good for four games above the Cardinals for first place in the NL Central. And again, first pitch against the Phillies tonight at 6:10.
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11: We're closing in on the start of the NBA draft. Things will get going in just 11 days. The Bucks, they own pick number 10 of the first round, but there is a possibility they could get more if they do indeed trade Giannis Antetokounmpo. 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

0: instead of being impressed, they got scared, called the cops, and ran away. Andrew Corliss then hit his gun in a plant potter.
1: Yeah, I was going to say a bush.
0: And I think he tried to hide, too, and then they got him.
1: Yeah, they got
2: him.
1: Ladies and gentlemen,
2: we got him.
0: We got him. We'll come right back.

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6: Good morning. Peak traffic time now. Not as bad as it usually is, but still some congestion on the westbound Beltline between Fish Hatch and Summerlin Highway. Brake lights in the construction zone on John Nolan, along with the usual traffic lighting construction congestion starting up downtown on Eastwash Capitol Square and Camp. With other slow spots on 151 South approaching the interstate, Ashton Corners, Stoughton Road at East Buckeye and Flom, and Verona Road approaching the Beltline. For now, other main routes are at the posted speeds, no crashes or delays. With your zone traffic, I'm Stacy Kay.
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0: Yeah, buddy, welcome back in. Mike. Hey, Mike.
1: Nope.
0: That Mike.
2: Oh, yeah, that mic works again,
0: Mike,
2: now, too.
0: That mic works now.
1: Oh, wow.
2: Yeah.
1: I don't even recognize the place.
0: Look at that.
1: Wow.
2: We went from two working mics to four.
1: Wow.
2: This week. It's been crazy.
1: Professional show business.
0: And no one told us. It just happened.
1: Wow. Yeah.
0: I have no idea. It just, you never stare a gift horse in the mouth.
1: No, that's impressive.
0: Mike, this is last day for Stone Cold Austin over here.
1: That's what I was told, going to TV.
0: He's a Cubs fan.
1: That's my man. I knew we got along well.
0: Are you out on the Cubs this year, Mike?
1: Well, define out.
0: Well, let me ask this. Austin, you said you're out on the Cubs this year.
3: Pretty out. We just lost the series to the Rockies. We haven't won a series in over a month.
0: Didn't you guys have two 10-game winning streaks?
3: Yeah. And then we
1: fell off. But we've lost four of our five starting rotation. That doesn't discard us from scoring some runs, which we have not been doing.
0: Sure, sure.
1: But you just got to get into the tournament, which is all any of the sports are about. Yep, so even if we're the last wild card team and Horton and Steele and, you know, you can go down the list of starters, you can't win games when you're down 4-0 before you even take the field, which is what we've been this year. Yeah. So I'm not optimistic, and I understand Austin being out, but what's the line? So you're saying there's a chance, right?
0: They
3: can still make playoffs. They're not winning.
0: Not with Craig.
1: I love how favorite sons become enemies overnight, man.
2: You know, when you say something's your dream job.
1: Yeah. Well,
2: when your dad worked for the front office of the Brewers.
0: Worked for the Brewers as a bat boy. Played for the Brewers.
1: What's wrong with upgrading?
2: Is it an upgrade?
0: And then he said,
2: it doesn't look like one right
0: under
2: now.
0: Under the guise of
2: the money was
0: for his family.
2: And his family didn't even move to Chicago with him.
1: Because they're smart. But that's a whole other story.
0: All right. Maybe Austin and Mike, you guys going to need this to soothe your woes of the Cubs season. And

0: 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W244DR Fitchburg. WOZN Madison. The Zone.
1: The Tory Minicamp.
0: This is a Wisconsin Sports Zone update.
1: Well, the Green Bay Packers ended their mandatory minicamp yesterday. Head coach Matt LaFleur was asked on how he feels they've handled the offseason program so far.
2: Oh, there's been a lot going on. I think these times are the most challenging. I think when you talk about OTAs, especially towards the end of it, and you talk about training camp, because everything's up. And so it really tests these guys mentally, but I think they've done a pretty good job handling it. Certainly, guys that have been in our system for a couple years are going to be further along than those guys that are new, and that's to be expected.
1: The Packers will close out their offseason program next week for just the rookies. Then they're off until training camp gets going next month. Turning to the Brewers, they're back at home after a 4-2 road trip out west. They had yesterday off and returned to American Family Field to host the Phillies tonight. Right now, Milwaukee sits at 41-25 on the year. They're good for four games above the Cardinals for first place in the NL Central. And again, first pitch against the Phillies tonight at 6:10.
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1: We're closing in on the start of the NBA draft. Things will get going in just 11 days. The Bucks, they own pick number 10 of the first round, but there is a possibility they could get more if they do indeed trade Giannis Antetokounmpo. For the Wisconsin Sports Zone Network, I'm Ebo.
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1: All right, welcome back in. Hour number three. First, though, pregnant pause. Wait. Scoreboards and set lists. Mike from Joey Song in the house. Good morning, Mike.
5: Hey, man.
1: A pleasure.
5: As always.
1: I wish this monitor on the wire.
5: It's like that scene from Caddyshack. Remember that where Judge Smales, the kid's in the office, and he offers him a Fresca. And
1: it's a nice hat. Yeah. Hey, so, Mike. Mike, are you... You get down at the World Cup?
5: Oh, yeah. Huge soccer guy.
1: Same.
5: Yeah, huge soccer guy.
1: Yeah, it was really fun. I watched a little Mexico, South Africa yesterday. I didn't catch the late one.
5: Yeah.
1: But I did see South Korea did win. I just had, at 7:30, my cousin's wife, she's from Bosnia.
5: Oh.
1: She's a war refugee.
5: Ooh.
1: And then got displaced, obviously. She came to America. And now, how cool is it to see Bosnia in the World Cup? She's in Canada now to watch her country play.
5: Yeah, first of all, you got to like soccer. Not everybody likes soccer, but if you like soccer, it's amazing. And then all of the different dynamics of it with the countries is
1: it's really cool.
5: Just amazing. And you know, for some of these countries, this is it, right? I mean, and so all of that and the cheer, it's just great. I love everything about it.
1: Same. I love the passion of it all, too. Just everyone. Yeah, it's so much fun.
5: I was living in Chicago when the 94 World Cup was
1: there. Oh, really?
5: Yeah. And there were some times out at the bars where it was a group of, you know, Belgians over here. And it was the best because they were there to party their brains out.
1: Oh, of course.
5: And we're enjoying it, and it was just a ton of fun.
1: That's you got a lot of cool experiences in Chicago, don't you? You got the Michael Jordan led Bulls. You got
5: World Cup. Lots of stuff. Unfortunately, I had to stomach the Bears Super Bowl in '86, so that's how I started it.
1: Never did see a Cubs World Series when you were living there, though.
5: Not when I was living there. I did not.
1: That was the big drought, 100 and some years, right?
5: Yeah, And if you take the number of World Series the Brewers have won in multiple... The other line I always have, actually do that again with me, and I'll tell you the other line that I do then.
1: I'm at peace with that, by the way.
5: Okay. Oh, I'm sorry, I couldn't hear you. The World Series trophy was in my ear, and...
1: I'll just say game 163.
6: Yeah. Now you can just say game 5. Yeah.
1: All right, Mike, you have the brainchild. I had a lot of fun last week with what you had. Your brainchild today.
5: Desert Island Discs.
1: Desert Island Discs.
5: So whenever I sit and try to think about stuff you and I are going to talk about, I think what would be a fun bar conversation, even though we're only like three shots into the morning here. I think we can pretend. And Desert Island Discs isn't as easy as you think it is, right? So if you can only listen to 5 records for the rest of your life, you don't have to listen to them continuously, but if you only had 5 to call them, what would you call them? Because it's not necessarily your 5 favorite records, right? Music is about mood and moments and everything. And so, to pick, all 5, Megadeth albums wouldn't be a good idea if you were trying to get romantic.
1: What do you mean? The government sucks. Now here's a 20-minute guitar solo.
5: Exactly.
1: Yeah.
5: And then you cuddle up close to your lady and, right. So.
1: And my lady's like, you listen to Dave. Who's this guy singing?
7: Yeah. Hello, me. It's me again.
5: I always thought she was a smart woman.
1: And no offense to Dave Mustaine. I don't think I would have Megadeth.
5: No.
1: That might
5: not be your choice. But my point is that you have to kind of think it through and go, all right, I've got 5 records to listen to. Oh, and the other part is can't be a live record and it can't be a greatest hits because that's copping out.
1: Totally.
5: It's got to be an album that somebody released. So you got to think through all the different moments of your day and, and what you would have. So I always think that's a great topic because it also says a lot about the person as well. So,
1: Mike, I have at my house a record player.
5: Yep.
1: And the vinyl I get are the albums that I love that I wouldn't skip just let it play.
5: Yep.
1: So I already kind of have those like.
5: That's great.
1: Right there at my home.
5: Yeah. So start it out.
1: All right.
5: And these don't have to be in order. These are not like the, 1 through 5. It's.
1: This album reminds me of my mom. Just growing up with her when it was just her and I on our lonesome.
5: Yep.
1: And I always remember like helping vacuuming or doing this, and this would always be playing. And I love this album start to finish. Fleetwood Mac Rumors.
5: Oh, boy. Yeah. And not a bad song on the line.
1: No.
5: That is absolutely a start to
1: finish.
5: You can
1: get the happy, the sad, and everything in between. Yeah. I absolutely adore that album.
5: Well, and
1: how about that? You probably didn't think that was coming out of me, did you?
5: I did not think that was coming. I thought maybe it would be when Metallica covered Rumors. That's such a perfect record, too. And that's another category of all this. What's a perfect record from start to finish? Mm-hmm. And then when you understand the story behind that, right? You had all the Christine and John were breaking up and Mick. Yeah. And all of a sudden, those songs just pop to life, right? And
1: makes it even better.
5: Yeah. And when you consider that Fleetwood Mac was a blues band before Stevie and Lindsey joined, right?
1: Yeah.
5: And Peter Green was one of the leading guitarists. So, that's a watershed record, and it's just absolutely
1: got to get perfect. Some classic rock in there.
5: Well,
1: know?
5: And that you can cover the moods on that,
1: exactly.
5: Too, right? That can be it.
1: How about you? What's your number? Well, not in
5: number
1: order,
5: one.
1: But.
5: First one is Rolling Stones' "Exile on Main Street."
1: Oh yeah.
5: Because it is one of those. If you think about needing to have all sorts of moods. Right, that album has it. I cheated with a double record, but that's okay.
1: That's
5: we didn't set that as
1: fine.
5: A we didn't set
1: that's
5: that
1: fine.
5: As a criteria. That's and that's when they were just dealing with the Graham Parsons effect and getting the country rock in there. And it's just that's one that didn't spawn a lot of hits. But there's not a very much like Rumors. There's not a dead song on there. There's not a song where you go, oh, okay, next, next kind of stuff. And it's back before they got. Too fancy.
1: Too fancy.
5: So that's my number one because of, as I said, with the criteria, that's the mood you go up and down.
1: It's a great album.
5: You can't go wrong with it.
1: I'm gonna go. This could be a little cliche, and that's fine.
5: That's okay.
1: That's fine. Maybe I'm on this island and I stumble on some kind of like some mushrooms that are growing somewhere.
5: Yes.
1: And, it's nothing better than that than looking up at the night sky, see the Milky Way galaxy, or wonder what's on the dark side of the moon.
5: Yep.
1: I'll do a little Floyd, man.
5: Yep.
1: Dark side of the moon, Floyd. so many good memories of that, and it never gets old. Just the textures,
5: yep.
1: How they played, how it just all intertwines. It's an incredible listen, start to finish.
5: There's got to be some out there of like a documentary of how David Gilmour got those sounds, because there's a very distinctive Pink Floyd guitar sound
1: mm-hmm.
5: that
1: just cuts.
5: There's some, I don't know, I can't, I'm not a musician, so I can't give you the, you know, the music theory behind it, but it's very distinctive, and mm-hmm. and I think it's great. And again, see, you're a dynamic tension band guy, because Pink Floyd didn't get along. I mean, Gilmour and Roger Waters.
1: Money makes you funny. Like, I get it.
5: But those records are made in tension.
1: Yeah.
5: And that seemed... So now I'm going to do psychological analysis of you both. No. But that's
1: break me down, Mike.
5: Hello, Sailor. that's where the magic happens. And I think that's behind it. And as you said, it's that... Lay down, look up at the sky, put on the Wizard of Oz, right? You know that story.
1: Did that when I was young. Had to do that. Oh, yeah. Definitely had to.
5: Never done it, but people swear by
1: it's it. It's good. You know, if you're in the right mindset, it's kind of trippy. It's cool.
5: Okay. All right, I'll take it.
1: Yeah. You got number two?
5: Purple Rain.
1: Oh, yeah. Hell yeah.
5: I mean, that's, as with Exile on Main Street, it is, there's everything on that record, mm-hmm. right? And it is just... there's not a skip song on it. The skip songs are just because you're not in the mood for Darling Nikki, perhaps.
1: Sure.
5: how you can't be in the mood for Darling Nikki, I don't know about. But that is the genius from start to finish. And again, it's a full range from dance songs, right? I Would Die for You, Baby, I'm a Star, to Purple Rain, to, you know, Doves Cry, all of those things. And it's just... that to me is the composite of the man, and that's one of those again that I think you could listen to at any point and love.
1: Yeah.
5: Just love.
1: I'll give you my third. This is, we're going grunge on this one, Mike.
5: All right, that's all right.
1: We're going grunge on this one. Turmoil too, but more so because of what the singer I guess was turning towards and people trying to bring him back. Alice in Chains, Dirt. I love that album. I can't get enough of that album.
5: And if you had to pick one song off of it to play on repeat, what would it be?
1: Rain When I Die.
5: Yeah.
1: I think, yeah. Rain When I Die. I just played The Rooster earlier this morning.
5: Yeah, all right. Well, his voice, I mean, there are some voices that are iconic.
1: Yeah, right? And that's...
5: And Lane would certainly be one of those guys that just oozes emotion, right?
1: Yeah.
5: I mean, my next one is going to be similar in that you not only, it's not only the lyrics and it's not only the music, it's the emotion that comes out through it.
1: Mm-hmm.
5: And he's, you know, channeling Jerry's songs on that. And I think that's an unappreciated talent, which is that interpreting songs. When you have a singer that's not writing the songs, they've got to interpret and bring forward the author's you know, feelings and what it was. And that's an underappreciated skill, I think.
1: It totally is. Fourth?
5: So for me, it's Nevermind.
1: Oh.
5: For that same reason.
1: Yeah.
5: Same reason.
1: You're going grunge now.
5: Yeah, well, that was, yeah.
1: Well, it's revolutionary.
5: Yeah, and it's just...
1: it's so simple, but so good.
5: Well, and there's a Beatlesque quality to it. And as you know, I'm a Beatles guy.
1: Yeah, Cobain loved the,
5: right,
1: the Beatles.
5: Right, and I think I told the story on here before, but Butch really wanted to double track one of the vocals. I think it was on Come As You Are, and mm-hmm. Kurt was against it. And Butch has told the story, so I'm not speaking out of school. And he argued with Kurt. I'm not going to double track. And then Butch said he just dropped that. Well, you know, John Lennon double tracked.
1: And then boom.
5: Boom.
1: Double tracked.
5: But I think that Nevermind album, if you put it through a, you know, a Mersey beat filter mm-hmm. or a 60s pop filter, it would hold up as well, right? Because those are just well crafted songs.
1: Yeah.
5: And Kurt had an ear for melody. And how many grunge records can you see your mom cleaning the kitchen and singing along to, right? Come as you are. She's white.
1: Not many. I could maybe see Mom singing Black Hole Sun because it's played nonstop on the radio.
5: Sure, but that's a possibility.
1: Also, it's Come As You Are.
5: But my point is there's a strong melody behind all of that stuff. And that's why country artists cover, if you, there's a lot of country artists that have covered mm-hmm. Nirvana songs, right? I know Sturgill has, and I know a bunch of people have, because they're just really strong songs underneath, and I think that's the part of it. And then the way that Kurt could deliver those songs, I mean, it was him.
1: Yeah. My fourth, Mike, I love a good jam band, but a heavier jam band.
5: All right.
1: I've already made it clear I really love this band.
5: Yeah.
1: They do have five albums, so I was thinking maybe doing like the five of all of those albums.
5: Yeah.
1: But I guess I'll just pick one. I know I'm going to go Lateralis. Tool.
5: Oh.
1: Tool.
5: Yeah.
1: The album 2001's Lateralis. That right. That's like going through a journey through space and time in your mind, dude.
5: Now.
1: You're not a Tool guy, but.
5: I'm not. See. You got to remember that when a lot of these bands were coming was right when I started going into old guy mode.
1: Yeah, of course, yeah.
5: You know, and instead of going forward, I went backward and played Aerosmith, Get Your Wings when you were listening to Tool. What is it about that resonates with you? Is it a time and place or is it the... Because time and place is important.
1: I mean, that album specifically, I'll never forget watching MTV and seeing the music video for Schism. And it was the most bizarre, weirdest thing I'd ever seen. And that's what kind of got me into it. And then just for me, it's just like taking I can't explain what it does in my mind. It's like you're on like a journey and I just groove with it no matter what.
5: Is that one of those records that you need to listen to from start to finish for it to really resonate, or can you pick and choose off of it?
1: Well, once I hit play on the Grudge first song, I just let it go.
5: Yeah. You just let it go.
1: Yeah. Hey, there's a lot of bangers on there too. You could just go and listen to.
5: Yeah. All right. Fair enough. Fair enough.
1: And then
5: number four is American Beauty by the Grateful Dead. You'd mentioned jam band. I go the other way with you. See, I don't need the heavier edge. I need, after I've gotten done and I'm coming back down from my Pink Floyd Dark Side of the Moon mushroom, then I need Jerry and Bobby and everybody to do that.
1: Okay.
5: I tend to lean towards the Americana country-ish kind of stuff, and that's an Americana mm-hmm. classic, and there's just some amazing songs on it, and it is one that 50-some years later still, I mean, for me, of my age, if I'm still listening after 50 years, I can listen to it for another 50 years on my desert island, so that's the thought behind that.
1: All right, Mike, I'm going to give you my last one.
5: All right.
1: And it's going to blow...
5: All right. Do I need to sit down for this?
1: I don't even know if you've even dabbled in the album. I have no idea. But we're going to go just because if you want to just turn it on and rip the knob off, if you want to get out there and just kind of just be in someone's face, well, probably no one here on an island.
5: Well,
1: I got to do it. Cheesy, but good. Rocks. Give me Limp Bizkit, Significant Other, Nookie, Break Stuff, Just Like This, Rearrange. That album rules, dude. Start to finish, awesome. Give me Nookie.
5: Now you realize you got to listen to these when you're 78 on the desert island, too.
1: I've been listening to them since I was, whenever it first came out, what was that, 1999, I think?
5: All right.
1: Yeah, 99. You know. I've been listening since 99, Mike. I haven't stopped yet.
5: Wow. Well, and it's still spinning right now at your home, probably, and your wife is going crazy on it. Well, I don't know what to tell you. I expected...
1: Well, I wanted to get one out, you know, that you didn't expect coming.
5: Well, and that's certainly one. I don't think that makes... Not that it's a bad record, but it I'm not sure how many people's Desert Island disc list
1: not
5: that
1: many.
5: Would be on.
1: Not many.
5: All right.
1: Sometimes you got to rip the knob off.
5: All right, again... Showing their differences, I'm going the opposite direction. Marvin Gaye, Let's Get It On.
1: Oh.
5: First of all, I'm assuming at some point a mermaid is going to come up on the desert island.
1: Of course.
5: And I'm going to need to, you know.
1: Of course.
5: Do work my thing. you know, a couple of coconuts.
1: And yeah.
5: And that.
1: Do my thing.
5: There's nothing to be said about that.
1: It's just sexy.
5: Well, and I sometimes go back and forth between Levi Stubbs from the Four Tops and Marvin Gaye, who is the greatest male singer ever. Right now I'm in a Marvin Gaye thing. Next week it'll be Levi Stubbs. But when you consider that, unlike a lot of those Motown acts, Marvin wrote all that stuff. I mean, that, again, I guess obviously as we talk through this stuff, this is like a counseling session.
1: Yeah, I know.
5: You know, I enjoy the people that are expressing their direct emotion. And Marvin was like, it's really interesting. He fancied himself more of a, you know, a Bing Crosby, Tony Bennett crooner, and Motown had to kind of force him into doing that. Yeah, it's a really interesting story.
8: That is interesting.
5: And now he's like the definition. I mean, he brought us Teddy Pendergrass and Luther Vandross and all those other things as well. So I tried to, like I said, cover the gamut of what
8: I love it. I think we covered a wide range.
5: Now, are we going to talk sports in the second half of this? Since we weren't going through.
8: You're a smart man. Smart man right there. We'll do just that. Scoreboards and set lists. More on the way.

0: gas is already on the line. 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

0: All right, welcome back in, Mike. I almost included scoreboards and set lists. I almost included Soundgarden's Bad Motor Finger on there, too.
1: You have a definite genre that clicks with you.
0: Yes.
1: Yes, you do.
0: Big
1: it's not
0: time.
1: Bad. It is what it is.
0: I don't know how or why. Just.
1: Well,
0: I mean, it's like music. How can you explain it? You can't.
1: Yeah, but this was when you were forming your music base, as mine shows, right? Even though I didn't put Beatles on my list, Beatles, Stones, Dead,
0: yeah.
1: Marvin Gaye, other than Nirvana, most of mine are of my time as well. So yeah. Makes sense.
0: Yeah, makes sense. All right, then, Mike. There's a question for you. Would you like to feel the question?
1: I
0: don't know if you know the answer or not, but we'll find out.
1: Okay.
0: Our guy Johnny Cribbage had said, Mike, how do musical acts stop unwanted groups from using their tunes? Is it impossible?
1: It is
0: slow yes. Chords?
1: It is impossible. You can ask to cover a song, but basically they call it what you can cut. You could cut a song tomorrow and put it out. You pay what they call a mechanical to cover the songs. So it's just a fee to cover the song. And the bands don't get the money then, but then there's the publishing. So not to turn this into a TED talk, but for all you would-be musicians out there, keep your publishing. Writing is where it's at, because that's where the revenue just keeps coming and coming and coming. So, no, it's a really simple process. You just go in to any of the services that you would use to upload your music. You do it. It's called a mechanical, and you pay a fee to use the song, and then the revenues flow however it is. But there's nothing legal. Maybe there is something legally you can do, but you can't say, I don't like what you did to my song, and still cash the check.
0: Gotcha.
1: So it's a good question.
0: Yeah, that's a really good question. All right, so
1: we have a new format now here, apparently.
0: Well, I mean, on albums, though, Mike, too, there's something to be said. Who's making albums anymore?
1: Nobody. Nobody. And that's
0: kind of sad. I like an album.
1: I think we've talked about this before. The beauty of literally the physical album, the LP, the vinyl, back in the day of getting that, right? And knowing, you know, people didn't drop stuff out of nowhere, right? You anticipated, you knew months down the road that your favorite band was putting it out, and they spent hours designing the album and the sleeve and the liner notes.
0: Yeah.
1: And you sit on your bed and you listen to it.
0: You could hold it.
1: Yeah.
0: For me, I had a CD binder. I'd get the album art.
1: Same
0: in
1: thing.
0: There with the CD in there.
1: And you read through the jacket and the lyrics and all
0: You know, you owned it.
1: And now
0: it's just like,
1: it's just
0: so disposable.
1: Well, and there's no reason. I shouldn't say there's no reason to. Sure, there's a reason to if you got a reason to put stuff together. But now, since nobody's even buying albums anymore, even digitally. I don't know of anybody that does. You pay your $12.99 or whatever it is to Spotify or Apple Music, and you just play whatever you want to. So the delivery's changed.
0: It's funny you bring that up. What station or record label it was, but one of the reps, their artists had a new album dropping, and they go, "I'll give you the download code."
1: Yes. Yeah.
0: And the person I was talking with, like, what's a download code?
1: That was bad. Oh,
0: this is like a couple months ago.
1: Really?
0: Like, what's a download code? Why would I want a download code?
1: Yeah.
0: See, like, I'll just go stream it on Spotify.
1: That was the first evolution of all of this was the download code. I know a bunch of people that, you know, back 15 years ago before streaming was a legal thing that bought a bunch of their, you know, they call it DRM, digital rights management. Yeah. So they owned the digital. Yeah, but you don't blink or technology is going to catch you in the you know what.
0: It's crazy, man.
1: It is.
0: It's the Wild West out there.
1: It is. And it's really a shame because I know a lot of artists put a lot of thought into how you sequence a record and nothing gets sequenced.
0: Have you heard
1: anymore.
0: Those AI bands?
1: No, some of them.
0: They could fool a lot of people.
1: Oh, yeah.
0: And they're actually pretty catchy. Like, they got some hits. There's one that kind of did like a Doorsy vibe, like a 60s, 70s kind of like psychedelic-y rockish.
1: Yeah.
0: If you didn't know his AI, but these guys rock.
1: There's a guy, I don't know, professor something or other. He plays into the AI, but he takes rock songs and souls them out, like if the Four Tops did Journey.
0: Yeah, that kind of
1: stuff. And they're good. It's the end of humanity as we know it, but it's still good, and it's still really listenable. And I have not dug into it because again, I'm old, and new music is not a thing. Because
0: you'll find yourself tapping your foot, and you're like, "Oh, the song bangs," and then you're like, "Who is this?"
1: Yeah.
0: Oh no,
1: yeah, it's
0: AI.
1: It's a bunch of zeros and ones at a computer in Utah or something.
0: Yep, and they got you hook, line, and sinker.
1: Yeah.
0: All right, Mike, so for the scoreboard, we started with some scoreboards.
1: Yep. I'm willing. I'll go there.
0: We got a little Stone Cold Austin over here, yep. Resident Cubs fan. He said he's out.
1: Yep.
0: Oh, look at this.
1: What do we got?
0: We got a DoorDash delivery.
1: Oh.
0: Austin, this could be for you in your last day.
1: Oh, my goodness.
2: No way. What do you think it is?
1: It's a DoorDash stripper.
0: Come on in.
1: Here come we go. On this in. Is exciting. There we go.
0: What's up, bro? How's it going?
3: No English.
0: No. Hey, viva la Mexico yesterday. World Cup?
3: Venezuela.
0: Oh, Venezuela. Oh, Venezuela. Yeah.
3: Thank you.
1: Yeah.
0: Hey, thanks, man.
1: See ya.
0: Man.
1: Man, look at that.
0: Jumped right to viva la Mexico. Said, no.
1: Yeah.
0: Venezuela.
1: Yeah.
0: So there you go, Austin. I think that's from a good listener. I think Diener got that for you.
2: McDonald's bag?
0: A McDonald's bag.
1: It looks like there's awesome. McGriddles in it.
2: the name's Scott on it.
0: Of course I would say Viva La Mexico, and he's like, Venezuela.
1: Yeah.
0: Of course I would have,
2: that, would, yeah. That would happen.
1: Yeah. Yeah.
2: Wow.
1: You tried, though. Ebo, you tried. You tried, man. You reached out.
2: You did. You did try.
1: He reached out,
0: and
1: man.
0: He slapped that. He right slapped back. My hand right down.
1: Yeah, he McGriddled your behind.
2: He walks in. No English.
0: There you go.
2: Venezuela.
0: Damn it.
1: You tried, dude.
0: All right, so Austin and Mike, I'll let you guys have the final say here when it comes to your Cubbies. Brewers are
1: looking good. Yep, and solid. Long season. And as I said a little bit earlier before we started this official segment, get some pitching, just got to make the tournament, anything can happen. You can't be a Cubs fan and not live on hope and prepare for disappointment.
0: You sound like a Brewers fan.
2: Yeah,
1: it's the same.
2: I was about to say.
1: It's really the same. We are, as much as we try to pretend that we're just kindred spirits, that's part of what it is.
4: Who's coming to know?
1: Oh, this might be the DoorDash stripper.
0: Luis!
4: Austin, come in here.
2: What is that?
4: What do you want?
0: Sit on this mic right here. It works. I have to ask you a couple of questions if you're all right with
1: it. I'm fine with it. Absolutely,
0: it'll
1: man.
0: It'll be quick. Luis, sit down.
4: Oh, my gosh.
0: Luis, was it wrong of me to immediately assume that guy was cheering for Mexico when he spoke Spanish to me and he said no Venezuela? What'd you say?
4: Huh?
0: Did you say yeah?
1: Yeah.
2: Yeah.
0: I defaulted right to Viva La Mexico.
4: You Trumpers are all alike.
0: Trumpers?
4: Just kidding. I'm kidding. I'm throwing right back at you.
0: He said,
4: I'm kidding.
0: He comes
4: kidding.
0: In, he says, no inglés. And I go, hey, Viva La Mexico, yeah. World Cup. He goes, no, Venezuela.
1: Venezuela.
0: Was that wrong of me?
4: Yeah. No, you know what? He was at
0: kinda...
4: the door and I said, who are you here for? No English. I said, who? So then I go into my Spanish mode, right? Yeah, and I said, who are you? Oh, you speak Spanish.
0: He said, you speak Spanish?
4: You don't know who I am or what? He said, no. So he's a recent arrival from Venezuela. So
0: you speak Spanish?
4: You speak Spanish sometime.
0: You speak Spanish?
4: Sometime.
0: Well, Luis, I can do this now. But Mike, you're a fan of the World Cup, as am I. So is Austin. Mexico, Luis.
4: Yesterday,
0: what
4: yeah,
0: do you think?
4: Well, their group, the group that they're in is kind of, but that's okay. Let's hope they.
0: That 17-year-old got in at the 17-year-old kid for Mexico
4: from Chicago.
0: Yeah, that guy's supposed to add a little spark, a little entertainment.
4: There's a guy. He's obviously his parents are from Mexico, but he was born in Chicagoland area. Yeah. Brian Gutierrez. So we're kind of rooting for him. So he was a starter. He did good.
0: Good.
4: Yeah.
0: Good.
4: We did okay, but today USA, dude.
0: USA.
4: I got my USA hat.
0: Paraguay.
4: Yeah. So, I did listen to you guys a bit. How come you guys never bring up Aldo Nova?
1: Oh my God.
0: That's Luis's favorite band, I think.
4: How come?
1: Aldo Nova played headliners where I worked back in the '80s. So. Absolutely.
4: I've already mentioned it to Ebo, and I said, dude, what's up? Are you racist against Aldo Nova or what?
0: Can you be racist against the music?
4: I'm just shoveling it out.
0: Be music, musicist.
4: Aldo Nova?
0: I couldn't tell you.
1: I'm familiar.
4: You're familiar?
1: Yeah,
4: okay.
1: Yeah, yeah.
4: How come you guys don't bring up Aldo Nova?
0: Okay. What's up? the catalog.
1: Like I said, he played headliners. The club I worked back in the
4: 80s. He's a songwriter, dude. Big time. A lot of bands. If you look up Aldo Nova and all the songs that he wrote for a lot of the famous bands, you'd be like, what?
1: And that's what I'm saying. Keep the publishing, man. Writing is where it's great to be a rock star on the stage, but writing is where you make $1 trillion. All you need is one person to cover it, and you're good to go.
0: Hey, Luis, who's Mexico got next?
4: Mexico has, I think it's Chechnya or
0: Chechia.
4: Yeah, them.
1: Those guys.
4: Yeah, and then it's South Korea.
0: Oh, you guys got a pretty favorable group.
1: You're not in the group of death. That's for sure.
4: No, that's for sure. Oh. So coming out of the group level will be okay.
1: Yeah.
4: Okay. But today I'm all USA, dude.
1: Yeah.
4: And then you know my motto, right? How about them Cowboys?
0: He's a Texican.
1: Don't even go there.
4: Right now the Spurs, dude. Let's go Spurs.
0: Now you won't.
1: That was a gag of epic proportion.
4: I knew that was going to happen.
1: My son's cheers for the Spurs, and we watched that, and he's devastated.
4: You know why that happened? You know why that happened?
1: Because De'Aaron Fox doesn't know how to. Because De'Aaron Fox doesn't know how to dribble out.
4: Inexperience.
1: Yes. Oh, exactly.
4: Inexperience.
1: Yeah.
4: Two things that they need to adjust. Big time right away now. Right now.
1: Yeah.
4: They need to shoot closer from the basket, and they need to slow the game down.
1: Yeah.
4: Because that's where they're losing it.
1: Yeah.
0: Well, Luis.
4: You didn't expect that from
2: me. They also need to rest Wemby when they're up by 20.
1: Well, and what they need.
2: He played 44 minutes.
1: What they need is to.
4: He's not going to sit out.
1: He's not going to sit out next year.
2: He should have when he was up 29.
1: They need to sign free agent Brook Lopez next year so that they're not dependent on Luke Kornet. And it's not Giannis. Much of an upgrade, but Luke Kornet is not.
4: I thought for sure Giannis was going to go to the Spurs, too.
1: Yeah?
4: Now,
1: that's a Twin Towers right there.
4: Yeah, the thing is why they don't rest Wemby. When they're up, because the right now the what's their name the New York what the Knicks. New York Nets
1: the Stevie
4: oh, the Knicks
1: the I Stevie mean, Knicks
4: the Stevie Knicks so the reason is because he's a big defensive part of the Spurs, dude.
1: Yeah,
4: he will just stand there and just like he stands in the paint and
1: nobody comes close.
4: No,
1: yep. That's exactly right. It's not the offense, it's the defense that he brings.
0: I didn't expect that guy to say he's from Venezuela to me either.
4: Right?
1: Life's full of surprises.
0: It really is.
4: Yeah, so you guys having a good show. Talk about music. Don't forget Aldo Nova.
1: Aldo Nova.
4: He's one of my favorites.
1: We will do the top five Aldo Nova hits next week, I promise. I'll do the research.
0: You come in for that, Luis, right?
1: Yeah. Sure. All right.
0: Aldo Nova.
1: All right.
4: I'm big Aldo Nova.
1: I will prepare something, and we'll talk Aldo Nova if you promise to come
4: in. I don't know about, because of the age that I'm, you know, from, or the years that Def Leppard, you know, Scorpions.
1: Dude, you and I, we're of the same era.
0: Luis, so, a pleasure.
4: Adios.
0: Mike, always a pleasure.
4: How about them Cowboys?
0: Now you've overstayed the welcome. Now you're out of here.
1: He's just a big rodeo fan, that's all.
0: And next time, warn me the guys from Venezuela.
2: All right.
0: Scoreboards and set list.
1: Classic.

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0: Well, we got to give a big shout out to our great listener, Diener. Diener! He sent Austin for Austin's last day. Let me see here.
1: A lot.
0: How many things here? Jeez. 9 hash browns.
1: 9 breakfast meals. 3 egg and sausage, egg and cheese McGriddles. 3 bacon, egg and cheese McGriddles. And 3 sausage, egg and cheese biscuits. Thank you, Dina.
0: Thanks, Dean. Appreciate that.
1: And also shout out Mr. Graham Bills, who is in the Ben Kenny Producer Suite.
0: Ben Kenny Memorial Producer
1: Suite. Memorial Producer Suite. Can't join us right now. He sounds like he's voice tracking.
0: Yeah, so we're going to save a couple for Grant, otherwise he'll get pissed.
1: Brought me Woodman's chocolate chip cookies.
0: Really?
1: A whole pack.
0: From Woody's?
1: From Woody's.
0: Well, wow, they're employee owned.
1: He's like, what's your favorite baked good? And I just sent him the cookie emoji. And here we got.
0: And here we are, Austin, relishing in your last day with McDonald's breakfast and Woodman's cookies. How could life get any better?
1: That's exactly what this show's about.
0: How could life get any better, dude? Man. All right, 608-321-1670. Yeah, thank you, Diener.
1: Shout out.
0: Can I just...
1: Can you acknowledge?
0: I want to acknowledge this one more time, then I want to forget it. I don't know. I didn't sleep well last night. I don't know what it was, Austin. I was tossing and turning all last night.
1: Yeah.
0: This DoorDash driver walks into the studio. He had the red and green colors on. He had red and green on. And he said no inglés, and he spoke a little Spanish. And I don't know why, but I just go, hey, viva la Mexico, World Cup. And he looked at me, Austin, like, he just goes, no. Venezuela.
2: It was like,
1: shoot. That was rough. That was a rough one. Tough.
0: That's my cross to bear. We will strive on, Austin. We will strive on.
1: Yes.
0: I will strive on. So what's on the docket this weekend then before you ship out?
1: I'm moving tomorrow. Moving up there.
0: Oh, shipping out tomorrow.
1: Yeah.
0: What time are you leaving?
1: Our lease, probably afternoon-ish. My lease starts Sunday.
0: What are you going to do
1: So tomorrow we're staying in a hotel tomorrow night.
0: A little roach motel?
1: So my parents, my mother and stepfather, they fly out from Michigan on Monday for some work. My mom's going on some work convention thing. So they fly out Monday morning. So they didn't want to drive up Sunday and back down Sunday.
0: Makes sense.
1: So we're driving up tomorrow, staying in a hotel.
0: Well, best of luck to you, man.
1: They're gonna help me move in.
0: I'm proud of you. Happy for you.
1: Yeah, I'm excited.
0: Yeah, it should be.
1: Of course.
0: Yeah, it should be.
1: I appreciate it.
0: It's your first...
1: Well, figured out. Real world job.
0: Real world job.
1: I don't want to discredit this at all, because this place was a real job. Of course.
0: Well. Austin, full disclosure. I really don't feel like what I do is a real job.
1: Will I have more responsibility when I'm there?
0: Please have a
1: 100%.
0: Seat.
1: Good morning, Grant.
0: We saved all of those for you.
3: This is a huge bag of food. Shout out to Dean. I have some work to do in the next hour, but I have 10 minutes here. Austin, it's been a pleasure. You know, it has been a real fun time. Today's a sad morning, I think, for us all.
0: Yeah.
3: But in an uplifting way. I just heard you say you're proud of Austin. We're looking forward to all the great things that he does.
0: Yeah.
3: Good work that he does. And I'm going to come visit in Duluth because I love Duluth.
0: He's going to spread his wings and fly.
1: Yes. We'll have a pull-out bed. You know,
3: Nest will always be here.
1: Yeah. Of course. I'm not getting rid of my key fob.
0: I told him I wouldn't turn it off.
1: I'm going to keep access to this building.
0: We'll always have a home for or a chair for you here, Austin.
3: It's not a goodbye. It's see you later. We'll always have a spot for you to eat food when you're on the air. That's what it comes down to.
1: As I take a bite of my cookie.
0: That or peanuts or a donut the other day. I think there was vanilla wafer crackers once.
3: I mean, great, but who buys vanilla? It's vanilla wafers. They're delicious.
1: I love vanilla wafers.
3: I mean, they're great.
0: I know. I remember you eating them on air when we were trying to have a conversation. I was like, what is happening right now?
3: Why
0: is this man eating vanilla wafers in the mic when we're live on air? Yeah, I just...
3: I did witness the cultural faux pas, by the way. That was very good.
0: Was that nice or what?
3: It was pretty funny.
0: That was pretty good, wasn't it?
3: I mean, I want to know how that guy feels about it, but
0: he had red and green on.
3: Are those the colors
1: those
3: of Mexico?
1: Those are also the colors of Venezuela.
0: No, they're not.
3: I'm not sure.
1: I actually don't. No, they're not actually. Those are like, no, they're like yellow, blue, and red or something.
3: Oh, yeah, you're right. Yeah. Yellow, yeah.
0: Yeah.
3: The color of the Ukraine.
1: You could have just congratulated him on baseball. Like you could have pulled a 180.
3: I'm not going to have
1: said, baseball. Hey,
3: I'm not going to have a cultural thing for every culture I come across.
0: Listen,
3: you know,
0: listen. I thought you know he was with Luis. Luis is a Texican.
3: Mm-hmm.
0: Luis huge for Mexico. I thought he was buddies with Luis. You know, I mean, I'm using deductive.
3: That makes it worse.
0: I'm using deductive. Well, Luis is Mexican.
3: Yeah, well, are they all supposed to be friends?
0: I'm using deductive reasoning here.
3: Luis, you know this guy?
0: Well,
3: Luis did let him in. He was kind of with him, to be fair.
0: He had the colors on. He had the Mexican colors, flag colors
3: on. Now, that part is true.
0: But yeah, right when he looked at me like
3: it's
0: I was
3: so funny.
0: You know, he said no English, but that was a universal look of you are a dumbass, dude.
3: Just like, just take the food.
0: No, Venezuela. Well, I wanted to get him on air.
3: Oh, that's true.
0: And then asked him about Mexico, and then he's Venezuelan, so.
3: Is Venezuela in the World Cup, I assume?
0: No.
1: I don't think they
3: are. No? Curaçao's in the World Cup. They have less people than Sun Prairie. You're telling me Venezuela can't throw together a team?
0: I mean, they have a team. They just didn't qualify.
3: Oh, they stink.
0: Yeah. Mm-hmm.
3: Surprising. Yeah. Well, that's probably why that guy was in such a bad mood.

0: The United States plays today, right?
1: Yeah, at 8 o'clock p.m.
0: I'll watch today.
1: Yeah, Paraguay.
0: I watched 4 episodes of House last night and the hockey game. And I got dinner from China Star. The China Experience at the East Town or West Town Mall.
1: The China Experience?
0: We're a very cultural studio the last 24 hours.
1: You didn't try any, like, broken Chinese.
0: No.
1: And then they're like, dude, I'm from Taiwan.
2: Did you try to eat your food with chopsticks?
0: Well, that could get tricky. Taiwan versus China. No, I didn't. I ate with a fork. We're a very, very multicultural studio. I ate the food of the globe, but I did not watch the great game. The game's gone in my household. I was not watching soccer.
1: So I'll leave you with this before we hit a break.
0: Yes.
1: Tonight when you're watching USA take on Paraguay.
0: Mm-hmm.
1: Paraguay, they speak Spanish.
0: Mm-hmm.
1: I'm going to, hopefully no one assumes they're from Mexico then. That was a good one.
0: Anything south of the border, man.
1: I haven't done something like that in a long time. It felt actually pretty good. The comedy is not lost on me.
0: That was not that bad.
1: The comedy's not. No,
0: it was just a hilarious thing. It's just a funny moment.
1: I don't care. That was funny.
0: It was good. It was very good.
1: This guy's going to talk. What? Was I supposed to tip him, by the way?
0: Hopefully Dean did.
1: All right. Grant, what do you got going on this weekend?
0: Bachelor party starting tonight.
1: Oh, the bachelor party.
0: I stopped by Phil's place this morning, which is what I'm starting to call Woodman's. I think it's funny. No one else has to.
1: Phil's place.
0: The liquor store opens at 8. I walked in at 8:01 and bought a case of Lini's Light and threw it in the work fridge so it's cold right after work.
1: Hey, sometimes there's already a line at the alcohol department.
0: Yeah. It's a big liquor store. There's room for all of us.
1: Yeah, there's room for
0: all are welcome in this place.
1: From casual drinkers to the most committed.
0: Like, have you heard the hymn Table of Plenty? Come to the feast of heaven and earth. Yeah, it's kind of that whole thing.
1: Well, Grant.
0: The nod you just gave me. You're like, yeah, I'm familiar. Come on.
1: Honey.
0: I'm going to take one of these hash browns, Austin. I have to go get
1: take
0: some
1: a sandwich,
0: done.
1: Too. Please do.
0: I mean, I will.
1: The last thing I want to do is give them to the...
0: That's what I told him. I said, you throw these away before you make these available to the rest of the
1: I don't want to give people downstairs because they totally screwed us last time. So
0: they have a ping pong table down there now.
1: And soon to be a foosball table.
0: Stop.
1: Look for their reels coming to you.
0: We'll talk more about this.
1: We'll be right back.

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1: You can recite me a poem easy.
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0: quickie right here. Get set up for Nick Olson from Badgers 24/7 after top of the hour sports flash. Supposed to call him yesterday, Austin.
1: Totally. Yeah, you completely missed on that one.
0: Grant and I started yelling into the abyss about
1: something.
0: Celebrity row at the Knicks game.
1: That's what looked right.
0: Taylor Swift. It just felt forced and cringe and like I don't believe that she believes in this, you know? I don't believe it. All right, WKTY, we love you guys. We'll see you on Monday. Monday. Don't forget USA Paraguay tonight. Austin, what are you doing for the game? Watching at your humble abode?
1: Yeah, probably.
0: Yeah, you got a big move tomorrow.
1: I do.
0: Yeah, I'm going to watch at my humble abode as well.
1: I'm excited. Fair.
0: It's nice. I like it there. Couch is comfy.
1: Yeah.
0: No line at the restrooms.
1: True. Free beer.
0: It's not free, but it's cheaper.
1: You already bought it.
0: Hey, did you see Brian Kelly in attendance at the Packers minicamp?
1: I did not.
0: No. Oh, yeah, he was there yesterday.
1: Awesome.
0: We'll get to some Packers coming up. Nick Olson, though, talking Badgers.
1: Why was Brian Kelly there?
0: Huh?
1: Why was Brian Kelly doing at Packers?
0: So Matt LaFleur's dad.
1: Okay.
0: Coached under Brian Kelly at a couple stops.
1: Oh, gotcha. Yeah. Family friend.
0: That's right.
1: Friend of the LaFleur family.
0: Nick Olson.

0: 19.
1: We've got Wisconsin sports covered. 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WOZN Madison. The Zone.
2: Minicamp yesterday.
1: This is a Wisconsin Sports Zone update.
2: Well, the Green Bay Packers ended their mandatory minicamp yesterday. Head coach Matt LaFleur was asked on how he feels they've handled the offseason program so far.
3: Oh, there's been a lot going on. I think these times are the most challenging. I think when you talk about OTAs, especially towards the end of it, and you talk about training camp, because everything's up. And so it really tests these guys mentally. But I think they've done a pretty good job handling it. Certainly, guys that have been in our system for a couple years are going to be further along than those guys that are new. And that's just, that's to be expected.
2: The Packers will close out their offseason program next week for just the rookies. Then they're off until training camp gets going next month. Turning to the Brewers, they're back at home after a 4-2 road trip out west. They had yesterday off and returned to American Family Field to host the Phillies tonight. Right now, Milwaukee sits at 41-25 on the year. They're good for four games above the Cardinals for first place in the NL Central. And again, first pitch against the Phillies tonight at 6:10.
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2: We're closing in on the start of the NBA draft. Things will get going in just 11 days. The Bucks, they own pick number 10 of the first round, but there is a possibility they could get more if they do indeed trade Giannis Antetokounmpo. For the Wisconsin Sports Zone Network, I'm Ebo.

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0: that. I like that. Where's the coverage at? Well, that'd be Nick Olson, Badger 24/7 on 24/7 Sports. We like that. Nick, what's going on, brother? What's happening?
1: Evo, you always bring it, man. I'm doing great. Been looking forward to getting back on the show, my man.
0: Yeah, I got a... Nick, supposed to call you yesterday. I'll do a on-air here. My bad, dude. I started ranting. We were screaming in the abyss about Taylor Swift and celebrities at the Knicks game. That's on me. But I'm glad we can get you today, man. Thanks for being flexible.
1: Absolutely. Never a worry, my brother.
0: Nick, head spinning for class of 2027 for Wisconsin football. Can you like break it down for us, dude? There's so many things happening.
1: Evo, I absolutely can. Man.
0: I knew so, I liked you.
1: You know, honestly, it's generally like, okay, it was really kind of some, you know, good stories early on in March and April, and they were catching some momentum. But now, as we sit here, and, you know, it's kind of looked at, Evo, as a prime time for really, you know, college football recruiting, high school football recruiting in the class, right? Going through official visits, a lot of players, teams all over the country are kind of making these additions. And still, Wisconsin is sitting in the top 15. As of last night, they were 13th in the nation, I believe at 22 commitments now. There's a couple, you know, names out there that I'm happy to kind of go into a little bit later as well. But as of right now, they feel really good, you know, about obviously who they have. They've attacked in-state, as we've talked about a ton, 5 or 6 4 stars, like one of the better classes in the Big Ten right now. They've truly hit on all cylinders. And as we know, you know, in this crazy day and age, you got to hold on to these guys, yep, right? You got to get them to signing day, as we've seen a couple times. But as a whole, I think you do need to give, even maybe some of the staunchest of naysayers out there, need to give some credit. Because as we know, you know, wasn't a great season last year, and still they're trending for one of the best classes the program's had in the last 15 or 20 years.
0: Now, Nick, it's funny you say about the naysayers. We were in a spirited discussion earlier this week about a listener had called in, and he said, who cares? Like, who cares? Like, these commits, 4-star, 5-star, what? Who cares? He's like, they're probably not going to be here anyways, yada, yada, yada. And I said, you can't look at it that way. This is good news. That means Wisconsin's out there doing it. They got the silver tongue, man. They got the gift of gab. They're out there selling the wares. That is Wisconsin, and it's working. Because if they weren't doing it, people would be bitching that they weren't, right? Like, this is a
1: spot on, Evo.
0: This is a good thing.
1: Yeah. Oh, I mean, no question. Like, yeah, if you care about Wisconsin football, like I said, obviously you need to see it on the field. The wins and losses matter, of course, all of that. But it's nearly transcendent, just because I love how you kind of phrase that, you know, the gift of gab, like pitching this vision. You know, obviously there's been kind of more NIL, more money involved. It helps that it's been one of the best in-state classes ever. But still, I mean, they're landing legitimate, you know, players and programs over schools like LSU, you know, Ole Miss, Miami, Florida, Oklahoma, like a bunch of these big time schools. And I don't think you can be negative about that at all, really.
0: No, it's like, well, if they weren't doing it, then you'd be bitching about that. So
1: exactly.
0: This is a good thing. It's a good thing. Knicks, any of maybe one or two of those guys for 2027 that really jump off the page for you that you want to put us keen to?
1: Yeah, Evo. So I'll give you a couple, you know, kind of super highly rated, and then just one more recent that I think you'll like as well. So obviously, you know, Mekhi Williams is somebody that we talked about at length, and I think it was even a reason that I pushed back the show last week so that we would be able to talk about it. So he's obviously, he's going to be one that you need to track, you need to stay on very well, because schools in and around Florida will continue to push for him. That's just, you know, what happens, especially when guys are maybe so far away from home. A new one that happened over the weekend that I kind of teased a little bit going into the weekend, Evo, but it had not happened yet. I'm not sure I thought it would happen that quickly, is defensive lineman Yazeen Zion. He's from Arizona. Now, he's rated as a 3-star, but when you truly look at his offer list, like, the rating seems low. I think he'll probably end up as kind of a low to mid 4-star NFL potential. And again, D-line, obviously a premium position that if you can stack talent there, you're in a really, really good spot. So I think those two are huge. And then one that, you know, I know is proud Wisconsinites, I think you'll really like this. Yeah. A recent offer, I got a lot of respect for kids that kind of bet on themselves. Mm-hmm. You know, he was committed to North Dakota State for a while. This kid comes out to camp on Sunday, really plays well. Offensive lineman, interior, name's Jack Tabert. The guys watch the film later, you know, they catch up. Badgers offer him, I think that was like Sunday night or Monday morning, and then Monday night he flipped to Wisconsin. So now the O-line class, up to five dudes, all from the state of Wisconsin, Evo.
0: Sounds like things are starting to go our way, Nick.
1: There's
0: truly a little momentum moving here.
1: Like, yeah, what are you talking about, recruiting? Like I've told you, you know, even some of the donors that maybe, you know, had questions or weren't like the highest on some things the last couple of years, like I think they've come around. Obviously, we've talked about the NIL infusion. Now it feels like it is all just setting the table for, obviously, what's most important is wins and losses. And I'm not sure about you, but I think that if they can get to eight wins, I think that'd be considered a pretty successful season and a much better trajectory than we've seen the last few.
0: I like that. I'll take that, Nick. Hey, speaking of recruiting and whatnot, on the flip side, you got Wisconsin basketball. Dude, how big of a get is Jaylen Brown committing to Wisconsin?
1: Evo, it's huge. Truly a huge addition. Like some big time programs, I should say Big Ten programs were, you know, heavily in the mix, and then more big time were checking in a little bit, evaluating, scouting, making some relationships. Greg Gard, Sharif Chambliss did a terrific job. Now Jaylen, he's a combo guard, about 6'3", 6'4", can shoot well, love his handles, can drive. Plays defense, and obviously something that they really like about him is kind of his passing and his vision ability. So I love the potential with him, and I'll also mention, Evo, they offered a center for Minnesota this week, Jack Thielen. Oh. And I would kind of keep an eye on him as well because I think the Badgers have a terrific chance. If they end up getting him, that'd be two commitments already in the class and probably just looking at like one more long term.
0: Man, things are, again, momentum. It's
1: there is, man. It makes this recruiting a lot of fun, too.
0: It's building, man. Hey, Nick, not what you cover. You a World Cup guy?
1: I actually am. I was curious. This is one of the questions I had for you. Okay, good, man. Yeah, I've watched, you know, parts of each game so far. Obviously, tonight is a huge one. I'm going to take the lady out for a nice dinner, but then I will be glued to that, Evo. I can't wait, dude.
0: Same. I played soccer my whole life, Nick, so I was always big on soccer. So, yeah.
1: Where did you play, Evo? Remind me.
0: Beautiful Dodgeville, Wisconsin, baby.
1: Dodgeville, the Dodgeville, yes, Dodgeville.
0: No, babe, that's the crown jewel of
1: South
0: Wisconsin.
1: So how do you feel about,
0: County,
1: you know, Team USA? There's kind of a...
0: That's kind of how I always feel about
1: them. Some good buzz around them.
0: Yeah, it's kind of how I always feel about them, you know? Good, not great. Get some chances to go your way, and maybe they'll get out of group play, and then, you know, see who they get in the knockout stage. But they'll get out of group play. And then I don't know. Then we'll see.
1: I'm excited, man. I can't wait.
0: And then Nick, a different kind of football, not football, but football. NFL, dude. What's going down? Anything catching your eyes in OTAs when it comes to your Bears or anything? We got
1: man. So here's the thing, Evo. You know that like even throughout most of it last year, I wasn't pumping the brakes, but I never got too high on that crew, right? Mm-hmm. And we know, obviously about Ben Johnson, like he's intense, incredibly competitive, but he doesn't like layer a bunch of praise necessarily unless it's really warranted. And just these little clips that I'm seeing coming out of OTAs, Evo, like I thought this year, I mean, it obviously still could be kind of a struggle, especially with this schedule, but just kind of the reasons for optimism and the way these guys are drafting, man, I'm quite excited. I think that this NFC North is going to be really, really good again. And I like that Caleb Williams seems to be, you know, as he's kind of ascending, as his name's getting bigger, you know, the Madden cover, all that, I think he's actually getting a little more humble, saying, hey, there's still a ton for me to work on this summer. I need to get the completion percentage up, all of that. I'm really excited, man.
0: I can tell. I'm a little leery on Matt LaFleur. I don't know. We'll see. Nick, if people want to get a hold of all your stuff, my brother, how can they do so?
1: Yeah, Evo, we've got some good stuff coming out this weekend, actually. Badger 247, 247sports.com. I mean, the live coverage is not going to be slowing down anytime soon. And I will just tell folks, 60% off a VIP membership right now. It's worth checking out, I promise.
0: Nick, you're a legend, dude. You're the man. We love you, brother. Have a good weekend, all right?
1: Evo, enjoy tonight, man. Looking forward to breaking it down. Appreciate you.
0: See you, Nick. There he goes, Nick Olson. There he goes. There he goes.
2: There he goes.
0: Our Badger Insider, one of them, Nick Olson. Here comes line two. Good morning. Line two?
2: One drops off, another one gets
0: on. Hang on. Line three, good morning.
3: Line three, I love following Nick Olson, man.
0: I had a feeling.
3: There's no better way to start, a weekend.
0: I had a feeling that was you, Vagabond John.
3: Mike and Portage wanted the combo call just to dunk on Austin for not doing his push-up bet, but I believe Austin will do his push-up bet. We got another 70 years or so to try to follow up on that, bet. So at some point, we're going to find Austin, and we're going to do some push-ups.
0: Austin did try to.
3: I'm not worried about
0: that. He did ask
2: me
0: that. Austin did say, hey, can I do him at this event? I told him no. So he did try.
2: Yeah, but
3: right,
2: there's.
3: So you're the holder.
0: It just wasn't the appropriate spot for
2: Evo's fault.
3: So we're going to do a combo call to talk more about that. But then I heard Nick Olson on. I'm like, oh, we got to talk Badgers instead because I love this. And, Evo, you're pretty spot on. We know each other well at this point after, I think, around 7 years calling into the station. Obviously met in person a bunch of times. I am an Aaron Rodgers fan, right? I can't hold up that shtick.
0: I appreciated it because I'm always, you got to try out new material and stuff. I just couldn't entertain it because I felt like you didn't really mean it,
3: Yeah. What I do 100% believe is that Luke Fickell is an absolute ass college football coach. This guy sucks, right? If you think talent was the reason, right? So there's renewed hope. And of course, it's June. We have recruiting weekends, right? This is exactly where we were a year ago. Remember, they were talking about push-ups, they were doing 42 push-ups every single off-season workout to remind themselves. Right, of what happened in Iowa City 2 years ago, right? And so this is exactly where we were last year. We got Amari Latimer. We got Jaden Pettit. You had Nick Olson calling in. Like, man, this team's absolutely cooking. We're finally getting some big four-star offensive talent right at the skill position. And then, of course, those guys get poached later on, right? And so we have no idea how this recruiting class will end. I think it'll probably be better than, what last year finished 68th in the country, worst in program history, right? Mm-hmm. So this is exactly where we've been, and no amount of talent discussion, right? Luke Fickell, if he's worth the $8 million bucks or whatever we're paying that guy after he didn't take a pay cut, right? Mm-hmm. Whatever we're paying that guy, he should be able to walk out the Wanakee Warriors, right, and hold Iowa without a quarterback to fewer than 37 points on homecoming in Camp Randall.
0: Wow.
3: Right? He should be able to walk out – for sure the River Falls, national champion football team, D3, right, and hold Iowa, a mid Big Ten team with no quarterback, they should be able to hold them to fewer than 37 points, right, if he's worth the $8 million. So all this conversation and discourse around talent, right, and oh, man, we're really cooking the recruiting side. So just to put it into context, the offensive line that Nick Olson just talked about, yeah, will not be relevant for Badger fans until after the next presidential election, right? So just to put timing in context, right? These guys are going to come in, they take 2 to 3 years to develop in the offensive line, and this is modern college football. Who the hell knows what this program is going to look like in 3 years?
0: Vagabond.
3: So there's my cold bucket of ice water to throw on this recruiting June conversation, which is exactly where we were if you were to play a Nick Olson call from last year at this time.
0: No, this
3: we're
0: is
3: just doing it again.
0: This is the exact opposite of how I felt with you and your Rodgers new shtick.
2: He believed.
0: I know you are 100% fully invested right here, buddy. You went right into the deep end, and you're there. I believe that you believe it passionately. I love it. And I don't think I disagree.
3: We spent an entire offseason, every single workout, every single team activity, right? We're going to start this thing by doing 42 push-ups to remind us what happened in Iowa City. How does that team respond the following year? They get their ass beat 37-0 on homecoming on a beautiful October night in Camp Randall. That, if that didn't radicalize you, I don't know what would, right? If that didn't change your mind on Luke Fickell being a competent football coach, there's excuses on why he's not competing for a national championship, right? There's excuses why he's not winning 12, 10, 9, hell, like 8 wins, right? But to lose, to not even show up with a football team on homecoming in Camp Randall on a beautiful October night, no amount of talent can change my mind on that.
0: If that didn't radicalize you, Vagabond, what a call.
3: If that didn't radicalize you, what will?
0: What a call, dude. You just went guns blazing. Guns of the Navarro, dude. Hey, that was awesome.
3: Hey, in the meantime, sure, we can celebrate, getting a 2.5-star offensive line recruit to, commit to be useful in 2028, 3 years from now. You know what I mean? Like, that's what we're talking about in June, and I love it.
0: You need good news, and there's nothing negative about that, right? It's a positive thing.
3: Well, it depends on how you look at it, Ebo, because they're recreating that guy because they just missed out on the 3-4 stars, that offensive lineman that they whiffed on. So yeah, you can
0: if my aunt had balls, she'd be my uncle.
3: Yeah, exactly. So I missed on these four stars. I'm going to sell for this 3-star. Hey, everybody, look, we got a 3-star recruit out of Minnesota. Hell yeah. We just offered him super late. Why? Because we were chasing down the guys that we didn't get. But that's just another story. So that's a little bit of a cold bucket of water going into a beautiful weekend. Actually, a little cold across the state, huh? Is it a little relief from the summer heat?
0: What's it supposed to be, 77 today here in Wisconsin? 77?
3: We're going to go up. We're going to go up to the beaches of Lake Superior up in Hurley to go, visit my classmates down on Silver Street. And we saw that the lows were like 42, the highs were like 65. And I'm like, you know what? Let's stay put, find a golf course around here instead. So, shenanigans down on the lower block in Silver Street this weekend.
0: Vagabond, are you doing anything for USA Paraguay tonight?
3: We're still putting that plan together. I think the neighbors, we might do a little grill out, might move a TV into the garage.
0: Nice.
3: And it's going to be absolute perfect tonight. So I think we're going to do a little bit of a garage party.
0: Well, enjoy it, brother. All right. You have a great weekend, man. Always a pleasure. And I believe that you believe that one, baby. Hell yeah.
3: Hell yeah, brother.
0: See you, Vigor. Much love. Very passionate there about Luke Fickell.
2: Yeah. He believes that 100%.
0: Oh, yeah. I didn't believe him in the Rogers stuff.
2: No.
0: I couldn't even entertain it.
2: He didn't believe himself.
0: Yeah, you could tell he didn't believe it himself, yeah. I couldn't even entertain it. I just, it's like water off a duck's back. Austin. Yeah. Let's see here. Wisco Greaves had asked you, has Austin submitted his fun facts about himself to his new employer yet?
2: If not answered that email yet.
0: Here's what I like to do, Austin.
2: Probably add that to the list today.
0: This is what I like to do. I get emails, right? You know what I do after I get the email?
2: Throw it in the trash.
0: No, I just do nothing.
2: Oh, yeah.
0: And then after a couple weeks, then I'll throw in the trash. I just do nothing. There's a company. There's a upper management meeting about that too. By the way,
2: right.
0: I was told I need to start responding to more emails. So maybe respond to that email. We'll come right back.

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0: Awesome. I'm surprised you hadn't said anything. Do you like my shirt I'm wearing?
1: Iowa Community Soccer League, Dodgeville, Wisconsin. I love it.
0: Iowa County Soccer League.
1: I love it.
0: Dodgeville, Wisconsin. And it's an outline of the state of Wisconsin, and where Iowa County is, there's a star on it with a soccer ball flying out of it.
1: That's pretty awesome.
0: I got this when I was in...
1: That rivals the Masters logo.
0: It was either third or fourth grade. It was either third or fourth grade. I was talking to this with RJ before you came in.
1: Uh-huh.
0: When you were younger, Austin, did your parents do the... we're going to get you like a shirt, like a lot bigger because you'll grow into it?
1: Yeah.
0: Yeah.
1: At times.
0: So, yeah, this, I can squeeze into this now, but it's very tight. You know, it's not the... Imagine how big this was on me when I was in third grade. Like...
1: Yeah, you were wearing a dress.
0: Yeah. A dress.
1: 100%. That's crazy.
0: Worn it for the World Cup. I have a USA men's I have a USA men's national jersey, but that does not fit me anymore. Uh-huh. Oof, that's a 608-321-1670. Line one. Good morning.
2: Good morning, gentlemen.
0: Mike in Portage.
1: Hello, that is Mike. Him.
2: Austin doesn't have to worry about growing in the shirt. So he probably still wears right now a size shirt that an 8-year-old girl would wear.
1: I do not believe so.
0: Austin's bigger than an 8-year-old girl. What are you like?
1: I would have.
0: How tall are you, Austin?
1: Like 5'10".
0: Oh, I thought you're taller.
1: Maybe. I mean, maybe.
0: Maybe you get enough
1: maybe
0: sleep.
1: 5'11". Yeah,
0: maybe.
1: Maybe 6'1".
2: Yeah, right.
1: My goal is to reach 6 feet. Like exactly. Because
0: you might have, that ship might have sailed, but
1: probably.
0: But you get shoeless.
1: You're 5'10". You're close to 5'11", and 5'11", you might as well be 6 feet. But no one's ever 6 feet even, so I'm 6'1".
0: Well, you've seen those heightening surgeries they give you now?
1: Mm-hmm.
0: Just go to Turkey and get, they break your legs and then add inches on it.
2: Yeah. Get leg extensions, yeah.
0: Yeah.
1: I still don't understand how that works.
2: Get a hair transplant while you're there, too.
1: Well, duh.
0: Well, he's got a full head of hair. He's good.
2: Maybe a little more. First thing you need to put on your fun thing to know about Austin is that you don't like to pay your bets. The first thing you put on there probably... Me and Vagabond were just having a conversation about that, you know. Don't be surprised if an enforcer shows up in Duluth, care of his kneecap.
1: The IRS coming for me.
2: Yeah, you better find a good knee doctor while you're up there. Get ready.
0: Damn.
2: Good thing you get a wheelchair, one of those wheelie chairs to sit in.
0: This is last day. Is this a place out of love or hate? I don't know. This is last day.
2: It might just be we don't hate Austin. No. More of a
0: how
2: roast
0: could you?
2: Than anything.
0: How could you?
1: Kidding.
2: You know, also preparing, give them some motivation for high vigilance in Duluth.
1: I'm ready.
2: All right, here's a hypothetical for you, Austin. Okay. You got to be at work at 3 a.m. at the station. The day before, your meteorologist at the station says, hey, we're going to get 2 feet of snow tonight, you know. And you still got the Explorer or you got a car now?
1: Yeah, I got the Explorer.
0: Same
2: Explorer is broken, and you got to drive like a Toyota Corolla, right? So there's no four-wheel drive. You got to get to work in the morning. Foot of snow coming.
1: I have four-wheel.
2: How do you prepare for that? How do you make sure you're going to get to work the next morning at 3 a.m. before the plows come out?
0: Put chains on your tire.
1: Yeah.
0: Chains on your
1: chains
0: tires.
1: Chains could work. Just really just start the car and hope. It depends on when the snow's starting. Like, if it's full-on blizzard, I mean, I guess I'll leave early.
2: Blizzard.
1: Yeah. I guess I'll show up to work a little earlier.
0: You plan for the weather. So if it's going to be bad, you leave your house earlier.
1: This scenario would never happen. I have a four-wheel drive car, so my car should be good.
0: All right, there we go. Mike, anything else, buddy?
1: You never know.
2: We will remember you, Austin. We will remember you.
1: I won't be a stranger.
0: See you, Mike. We love it.
1: We'll be here.
2: All right.
0: Your treasure.
2: See you.
1: We'll be here.
0: Yes.
1: Yeah.
0: What?
1: Snow, 3 a.m., meteorologist. First thing I would question is, is my meteorologist trustworthy? Have they been right or wrong before?
0: Austin knows this has been an affliction of me today. It's something I can't stop looking at. I got to say, man, the World Cup rules. the World Cup is incredible. Have you seen the video of these two mamacitas cheering on their their team Mexico?
1: I saw this on your feed 3 hours ago. Still looking?
0: Man, God bless the World Cup. Line two, good morning.
3: Morning, boys.
0: Tim and Sparta. What's up, Tim? How we doing?
3: Well, I'm doing really, really good. I mean, it's always a great day when you're talking about hooters that are jumping up and down. Well, you were talking about the World Cup, right?
0: Yeah.
3: You're talking about the World Cups.
0: And they are. Yes, they are. Yes, they are. Okay. Yes, they are.
3: Very good. I just wanted to call in on Austin's last day to say it really has been mostly a pleasure meeting you here for Lambda.
1: Mostly.
3: Well, you are a Cubs fan, and therefore, you know, some of your verbiage is derogatory by nature. I have this little going away gift for you.
1: Oh, I'm listening. All ears.
3: Mm-hmm. All right. there once was an intern named Austin. He decided that a career in sports broadcasting would be awesome. His start under Ebo was shaky and uncertain. There were times when it looked like it was no curtains. But now that he's almost full grown, he will soon be out on his own. He'll still always have a home at WOZN, the Zone.
1: Wow.
0: Tim, you never cease to amaze, Tim. You know that?
1: That was
0: you truly are a wordsmith. You are a wordsmith, poet laureate of the
3: Austin, as a final tribute, farewell. Go Pack Go, and the Cubs still suck.
0: Tim, beautiful. Tim,
1: that was good.
0: Beautiful.
1: That was good.
0: If I could hang it in the Louvre, I would. See you, Tim. Bye-bye. Much love.
1: Thank you. That was good. That was beautiful.
0: This video, Austin, I just can't. It's like hypnotizing. It's so distracting. Line three, good morning.
4: Good morning, my friends.
0: Z in the D. Hello.
4: Hey, Buck.
0: Hey, buddy.
4: Yeah.
0: Yeah.
4: I'm about, Austin, if you don't pay up your bet on me on October 1st, I'll give you a grace period of 1 week. But if I paid up my bet from last year and bought you lunch, you better pay up on your bet.
0: What's this bet? Is it Cubs Brewers or?
1: Yeah. Something like that.
0: Yeah.
4: $100.
0: $100?
1: I don't know what he's talking about.
0: $100?
4: Of course. Sounds about right. Sounds like a typical millennial that doesn't know.
0: He's not a millennial. No. He's a Gen Zer.
1: True.
4: Even worse.
1: You're a millennial.
0: Yeah. Z, you're a millennial. Like,
4: I don't know. When is
0: he's a Gen Zer. You're a millennial. I'm a millennial. He's Gen Z.
4: Yeah. So, all I got to say, though, October 1st when the season's over and the Brewers are on top, but you got a week grace period. If not, I will slander your name all over these Rays and on the Twitter sphere.
0: Wow.
1: Wow.
0: Slander. Z, let it be known.
4: Yeah.
0: Slander happening soon.
4: If a man can't keep his word, what good is a man?
1: Good point.
0: It's a great question.
1: Good question.
0: Z?
1: More will be revealed.
0: Z? You truly are.
1: Treasure retreat.
4: Mooches.
0: See you, buddy. He's going to slander your good name, us.
1: Keeping him on his toes. Not guaranteed.
0: Line one, good morning. Toes.
5: Hey, good morning.
0: Mickey.
5: Z sounds like he's moonlighting as a boomer.
0: He kind of did.
5: Threatening Austin with a good time.
0: I know, he kind of did, didn't he?
1: Typical millennial. That's you, Z. That's you.
0: Hey, I have a question next. Mickey, you're a millennial, too. Austin, you're a Gen Zer.
1: Mm-hmm.
0: Who does your age group hate the most? Is it millennials? Is it Gen Xers? Is it boomers?
1: I would say on average, it would be Millennials.
0: Imagine millennials. Yeah.
1: Yeah. I think the general consensus would be that would be the front runner.
0: Okay.
5: Millennials are always trashed upon. We've done nothing except put up with boomer nonsense that made us what we are, because they were our parents, gave us all those trophies we didn't ask for.
1: True.
5: I was minding my own business, standing in the corner, and they're like, hey, you want a participation trophy? I'm like, yeah, sure.
0: Austin doesn't know what life is like without the internet. Millennials do. It was a beautiful, simpler time. I miss it.
5: Yeah, it really was. Like, we didn't have information all the time, every time. So, you know, that's one of the things I miss. We used to have urban legends about this guy that did that one thing one time.
0: Yeah.
5: And that story, you know, like, was it Marilyn Manson?
0: Yeah, Marilyn Manson removing his lower rib.
1: Well, yeah, we don't get the urban legends anymore.
5: We had urban legends about our friends. We had urban legends about our friends, our teachers.
0: You could say you had a girlfriend from another school, or, you know.
5: Yes.
0: Then no one could know. He's like, yeah, I got a girlfriend. She just goes, she lives in the other town.
5: Yep.
0: No one would ever know.
5: And it was beautiful.
0: Yeah.
5: So now you can't do that. Everything's online. Everyone knows everyone. And we get information all the time. Every time there's no off button unless you, like, leave your phone at home and go somewhere.
0: So I sent my brother a video yesterday. It was, and he's very anti-internet. It was a video of a guy playing a recorder in his car, and he did the Freebird solo with his recorder. It was awesome. Like, it was awesome. I've never heard a recorder ever be played that well. So I sent it to my brother.
5: Did it make the brown noise?
0: I sent it to my brother, and he said, this is exactly why the internet should be only for, one, looking up facts, and two, professional business-related activities only. Get this dude off the internet. I thought it was really cool.
5: What? I thought the internet was to find guys playing Freebird on their kazoo or recorder.
0: Well, when I first got internet, I thought I was to look up boobs. So here we are.
1: Full circle today.
0: I mean.
5: Full circle. Yeah.
0: Full circle.
5: Speaking of boobs, have fun, Austin.
1: Thank you.
5: It's great living by yourself. Yeah. Yeah.
1: I don't know what that transition was.
5: Go out there, enjoy yourself.
0: She called you a boob.
5: Well, you know, I called you a boob.
1: I'm aware.
5: go out there, have fun. Living by myself was one of the best things I did. Mine was a little more drastic than moving within Wisconsin. It was, you know, across the world, but it's nice.
0: Yeah.
5: Well, you get to find out who you are. It's fun. Yep.
0: She came from parts unknown.
1: Parts unknown. The world.
5: Parts unknown. Across the world.
1: Across the world could be a lot of places.
5: Yes, indeed.
0: And that's how she's going to keep. Mickey's
5: great.
0: Not Mickey, even a real name.
1: Do we even know who you're rooting for in the World Cup?
0: She's anti-FIFA. I know that.
5: I'm anti-FIFA. I don't have any. Right. I always root for the underdog of whatever match.
1: All right. I like that.
0: Well, I was cheering for Mexico yesterday. And then,
5: I saw the video of the Mexican fans, like, tossing the South Korean fan in the air. That was cool.
0: Did you see the other video of the two Mexican mamis?
5: What is that about?
0: It's mesmerizing. Speaking of boobs. It's mesmerizing. Other than that, Mickey, I don't know, you know, just kind of easing on into this Friday. Bill Michael show.
5: Yeah.
0: What else
5: you
0: got? Anything?
5: Yeah.
0: What else you got for me?
5: No, I'm softball season starting next week for me, so probably go to the batting cages, get a swing. I can hit the ball. It's base running that's hard. I've never played organized ball. Like, I understand it when I'm watching TV going, oh, what an idiot. Why didn't he run there? And I'm standing on second base like, oh, look at that butterfly. They're like, run, Mickey, run. I'm like, oh, shoot, what happened?
0: Did you play cricket as a kid?
5: Yes, but you don't.
0: I don't know that.
5: I can't lie. I know. It's a good sneaky.
0: Me?
5: But yes, I did. But there's no, you don't run the bases. It's different.
0: Yeah. Well, you were saying I was sneaky with that question?
1: That was sneaky.
0: Well, I mean,
5: I've talked about cricket before, so it's not groundbreaking. But,
0: and I'm just, again, I'm using deductive reasoning. Yeah. Like,
5: I was captain of my team. I was a very good athlete when I was younger. Yeah.
0: Did you hear earlier today when the DoorDash delivery driver came in and he said no anyways?
5: Yes, that was awesome.
0: I'm gonna make a promo out of that.
6: Mickey?
5: That was really cool. I thought you were just trying to relate and it was an epic fail, but it was a beautiful epic fail.
0: I loved
5: it. You were just trying to relate.
0: I loved it.
5: Great.
0: I'm still laughing at it. It's one of my finer moments.
5: All right, Austin, I'm gonna sign off. You're
6: Goodbye,
5: a man
6: Mickey.
5: Now. Go forth and have fun.
1: Thank you.
5: Bye, guys.
0: Bye, Mickey. Much love. Bring us home, line two.
7: Colby Tuna.
0: Excuse me, your balls are showing.
1: AC? Not you?
7: My man, it is.
0: AC in Partyville. What's up, brother?
7: Not much. Just ducked out of a meeting to call. Hey, is Mizorowski pitching tonight?
1: Yes.
7: Okay, cool. Because it's now when he's pitching, it's must-see TV. Because... I mean, we're seeing some amazing stuff, and it reminded me when Yelich in 18 and 19, when he was hitting 320, 340, you had to watch just to see Yelly. And kind of also reminds me of when the Warriors were super hot in, like, 2016, 17. You had to watch just to see Steph Curry because it seemed like he was doing something every night. So, I'm fired up about the Brewers tonight.
0: Hell yeah, man. Let's go.
7: And then, dude, I was laughing so hard earlier with the guy from Venezuela and the little breakdown there. It reminded me of the Family Guy episode where Brian's sitting on a truck with a Spanish guy and Brian tries to talk to him in Spanish and he's screwing it up. And the Spanish guy goes, oh, sir, you don't need to say ace when you're saying your name. Just say, me llamo Brian. And Brian goes, oh, you speak Spanish? And the Spanish guy goes, ¿qué?
0: What?
7: The five albums that you and Mike were talking about.
0: Sure.
7: I've always thought about that, being stuck on a desert island. So I came up with five real quick. Was Screaming for Vengeance by Judas Priest, my all-time favorite.
0: Hell yeah.
7: And then for a concept album, because I love the story and I still don't know it word for word, but Operation Mindcrime by Queensryche would be cool.
0: Yeah.
7: And something I just recently got into is an old Elton John album called Tumbleweed Connection. It kind of covers all types of music. That's mm-hmm. really cool.
0: Sweet.
7: Guitar Town by Steve Earle. And then I think it's Desensitized by Soil or Drowning Pool. I always get them mixed up.
0: Soil or Drowning Pool. There you go. You see. You like the rock.
7: Yeah, like it. And then like can the I rock. Give Austin some more... Austin, some words of advice?
0: Please.
1: Absolutely.
7: Okay. All right. Man who catch fly with chopstick accomplish anything. Mr. Miyagi. This is Outlaw Josie Wales. If you lose your head and you give up, then you neither live nor win. That's just the way it is. Never forget what Willy Wonka said. A little nonsense now and then is relished by the wisest men.
0: Yeah.
1: It's a good one.
7: And Patches O'Houlihan. If you can dodge a wrench, you can dodge a ball.
1: Shout out Patches. R.I.P.
0: AC.
7: Take care of your balls and they'll take care of you. Yeah. And last but not least, Billy Madison. Austin, you got a job. You got a responsibility. If your dog gets lost, you don't look for an hour, then call it quits. You get your ass out there and you find that effing dog.
0: Thank you, AC. I couldn't. Beautiful. That tied it together nicely.
7: Right on.
0: Thank you, AC. We love you, brother.
7: Thank you, guys. Have a great weekend.
0: You too,
1: that was an absolute roster of quotes right there. That was AC phenomenal.
0: AC
1: might have been a Mount Rushmore of movie inspirational quote.
0: He was in his bag right there.
1: Billy Madison, Patches, unreal.
0: Austin.
1: Willy Wonka.
0: I thought he was going to Willy Wonka, like, when he's working in, like, news. You get nothing! You get nothing. Austin, I'll leave you with, something here, too. You got to start with the man in the mirror, Austin. You got to ask him to make his change, okay? Because
1: mm-hmm.
0: I'm starting with the man in the mirror. That's you, Austin. Be the change you want to see in the world.
1: Yes, sir.
0: You spread your wings and fly.
1: Time to fly.
0: Oh, I haven't taken a 5-minute break yet? Jeez. I'm a bad boy. I'll be right back.
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0: I gotta get caught up on breaks here. Mike Important says one day Ebo's gonna forget to take enough breaks and it'll be epic. Never. Just because. Listen, I have transcended time. Not as to the level of Austin.
1: Not quite my.
0: I'm still beholden by the top of the hour. Other than that, I'll take a break whenever I damn well please. Austin.

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1: Suddenly everybody needs to be motivated? It's a fairly simple thing. 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
12: All right, Boyles, Grant Bills, Osman, this is it.
13: The final Osman segment with Lotia.
12: You want to
13: final in studio
12: take segment. The reins here?
13: Well,
12: or do you want me to give you a sign up?
13: It's been a pleasure, for real. There's not enough words in the day, in the English vocabulary to...
12: Not explain enough my, words in the day.
13: Explain my gratitude.
12: How was that?
13: This side, I don't know. Explain my gratitude that the station brought me. You two both.
14: Oh.
13: Yeah. Brought me the ropes.
12: We like you too,
13: taught
12: Austin.
13: Taught me the ropes of everything, you know. Obviously, Ebo had a big part in me getting the job up in Duluth with my glowing review.
12: I did give a hell of a review.
13: Grant had also an indirect part in showing me the ropes of, you know, just life and broadcasting.
14: Life.
13: Life.
14: Life is broadcasting.
12: Broadcasting is life.
14: Broadcasting is life. What was the number one thing that Ebo? What was the number one thing that Ebo instilled in you,
12: yeah,
14: young man?
12: I'm curious. Yeah,
13: good question. Handshake for sure. I guess if we were playing that route,
12: a firm handshake.
13: Yeah, that bit. No, just that, you know, you can have fun at work for sure.
12: You can definitely.
14: That's a great lesson.
13: Like you can work doesn't have to be formal, professional. At all times. I know that might be also part of the industry that we're
12: all working in. Are you saying that the guy wearing his third grade soccer jersey

0: right now? It doesn't always have to be professional.
1: Yes, that's what I'm saying.
2: It's actually one of my biggest takeaways working with Ebo is you actually don't have to be miserable at work every day. A lot of people are.
1: Uh-huh.
2: Exactly. Can you imagine what this room would be like every day if that's the way the day started? If Ebo was like that in the morning?
0: Well, there was, once upon a time, there was an individual that tried to drain us all of our energy.
2: See, there was a certain charm.
1: Mm-hmm.
0: Well, I'm glad I can instill that in you, Austin. I do like to have, my number one goal in life is to have fun, so... You can do it at work.
1: You do that for sure.
0: In your personal life. Exactly. You also got to be responsible, though. You know?
1: Yeah. No, there's a time and a place for all of it, obviously. But you get your stuff done. Who really cares if you're having a fun time or you're miserable?
2: I've never seen a broadcaster show up with the frequency. I've never seen a broadcaster work through adversity sometimes quite like Ebo does. Like, we'll be out in lacrosse. We'll go to a concert the night before. He's in here. I turn on the radio at 6 o'clock. It sounds like he got 10 hours of sleep.
0: Yeah, I got no sleep last night.
2: Bright-eyed and bushy tail. Exactly.
0: I don't think I slept once. Like a wild wink. That's okay.
2: And you never know it.
0: That's okay. Why? Because the passion of the World Cup, the passion of the world flows through me right now.
2: Broadcasting is life.
0: Broadcasting is life. Well, I don't want to disappoint, you know. Also, yeah. I don't want to disappoint the listeners.
1: No.
0: You
1: know? And I'll also shout out all the listeners, you know.
0: You don't want to disappoint your viewers coming up.
1: Ups and downs with all the listeners, I would say.
0: There's never any downs, but Austin.
1: It's all love. It's all love for everyone.
0: One love.
1: Exactly.
0: Broadcasting is life.
1: Mm-hmm.
0: Life is broadcasting.
1: Yeah. No, I would say for the most part, it's been a 95% positive experience here.
0: What's the 5 that wasn't?
1: I don't know, actually. It was just the being here at 6 a.m. when I committed to that.
0: I don't think you ever showed up at 6 a.m.
1: I did. You know I did. But when I was committed to that, but that, you know, I didn't really care here.
0: Well, Austin, it was a pleasure.
1: But yeah,
0: I'm glad.
1: Obviously, we'll not be a stranger. I'll be popping in the Twitch chat.
0: The first day I met you, I thought,
1: he's in for a rough one.
0: I know, I don't know if this kid can be saved. And you know what?
1: And here we are. Quite literally 3 years later.
0: And you know what?
1: Somehow, we made it.
0: I think Over the Line's made a man out of you. You got any hair in your chest?
1: Once a steppy, always a steppy.
0: You got hair on your chest?
1: Yeah, a little bit.
0: Attaboy.
1: Not much.
0: OTL put that
1: couple.
0: There.
1: Couple strands.
0: Well, we'll miss you, buddy. Good luck in Duluth, all right?
1: Thank you. Thank you.
2: There he goes.
0: And there he goes.
2: And there he goes.
1: And there he goes.
0: Stone Cold Austin.
1: Shout out OTL. Shout out The Zone.
0: Well,
1: Stone Cold out.
3: 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WOZN Madison. The Zone.
4: In minicamp, yes.
3: This is a Wisconsin Sports Zone update.
4: Well, the Green Bay Packers ended their mandatory minicamp yesterday. Head coach Matt LaFleur was asked on how he feels they've handled the offseason program so far.
5: Oh, there's been a lot going on. I think these times are the most challenging. I think when you talk about OTAs, especially towards the end of it, and you talk about training camp, because everything's up. And so it really tests these guys mentally, but I think they've done a pretty good job handling it. Certainly, guys that have been in our system for a couple years are going to be further along than those guys that are new, and that's just, that's to be expected.
4: The Packers will close out their offseason program next week for just the rookies. Then they're off until training camp gets going next month. Turning to the Brewers, they're back at home after a 4-2 road trip out west. They had yesterday off and returned to American Family Field to host the Phillies tonight. Right now, Milwaukee sits at 41-25 on the year. They're good for 4 games above the Cardinals for first place in the NL Central. And again, first pitch against the Phillies tonight at 6:10.
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4: or closing in on the start of the NBA draft. Things will get going in just 11 days. The Bucks, they own pick number 10 of the first round, but there is a possibility they could get more if they do indeed trade Giannis Antetokounmpo. For the Wisconsin Sports Zone Network, I'm Ebo.

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11: Oh, absolutely. I think that's one thing we try to show in team meetings is, hey, here was a rep of somebody doing something a week ago, and look where it is today. So we're constantly trying to reinforce that. I mean, it's to be expected. Mistakes are going to happen. A lot of times that's when you learn the most, but they have to be corrected quickly, especially in this league.
12: The words of Matt LaFleur and trying to fix mistakes. You need this team to finish. To finish. They did not finish well last year. Ultimately cost them. This portion of the program brought to you by our friends at Road America. Next week, big deal going on. Indy cars are coming to town. We give you a ticket. We give you a ticket. Hopefully you can go. Grab a friend. Grab a neighbor. Whatever. We have an allotment of tickets that go with a buy one, get one. And we bought, what did I say yesterday? I think we bought like a 50 or 100 tickets. I can't remember what the total number was. But between the network here, our friends at Marquardt, our friends at Pottawatomie, we put it all together and we bought some tickets. And so you do the buy one, get one. And we can't say thanks to them enough. For being a part of it, buy one, get one. And the way to get it, go to the, T-H-E, thebillmichaels.com And it's right there on the right-hand side of our page, thebillmichaels.com, right there on the right-hand side of the page. Click on it. That's the only place you can get this deal. It's not like it's out there, it's on their website or anything. It's the only place you can get this deal. It takes you right to the ticketing office, and all you do is buy one ticket. Just buy one, and then you'll see when you go to check out, the other one's there. You automatically get the other one. We give it to you. But it's got to go through us, go through our portal. So go to thebillmichaels@gmail.com, and it's on the right-hand side of the page. We'll get you some tickets going into the IndyCar race next week. We're going to be there all weekend, so really looking forward to it. Come on over and hang out and say hello and all that kind of good stuff. But they've got a lot of good things happening. Still tickets on sale, but go through us to get tickets. 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Thebillmichaels.com. Right-hand side of the page, boom, there you go. Or if you want to find out more about Road America in general, you can always do that. Road America is your national park of speed. I love that. Going to hear a lot of that next week. Looking forward to it. 877-867-1670, 877-867-1670. If you want to give us a shout, please feel free. So here's the thing. Here's the thing. The whole thought process moving forward this year for the Green Bay Packers. You want to be good. You want to be precise. You want to, you know, get better and blah, blah, blah. But you got to finish, man. We were talking about this yesterday off the air with some of the guys. And Gilbert was specifically telling me about Mike Holmgren. And, you know, Holmgren would watch you do it until you got it. And then he kind of lightened up. But he said Holmgren was a dog. If you screwed it up, and you kept screwing it up. I mean, he'd have you chewing ass and running laps and just, you know, some of the things you don't necessarily do today, but would call you out in meetings. Like, when are you going to get it? At what point are you going to get it? And then he'd point out the guy behind you. That guy gets it. He's getting it. If he's the backup and he's going to get it and you're the starter and you don't get it, I'm better off running him out there. I mean, he would just beat on guys. You got to get it right. So I hope that is what's going on behind closed doors now this year at 1265. 877-867-1670, 877-867-1670. If you want to find us, please feel free. Do it.
1: The part of that comment about Holmgren that jumped out to me, he said he would point out guys in meetings, he'd point out somebody else and say, that guy gets it. I think last year Matt LaFleur did plenty of chewing out. I think Matt LaFleur is way more of a red ass than most people know. Like, he's always pissed off. I think their issue last year was they didn't have anybody to replace Keyshawn Nixon with, had they wanted to bench him for whatever reason.
12: Yeah.
1: Rashid Walker at left tackle for not making plays. They didn't have anyone to stick in there because Jordan Morgan was already playing right tackle and Belton was already playing. So I think a lack of depth last year really probably prevented them from maybe being able to dole out, I don't want to say punishment, but man, if you're playing bad, we're going to bench you for a quarter. They didn't really have the flexibility to do that with Nixon, Valentine, Walker, some of those repeat offenders.
12: It goes back to the old question. I can lose with anybody. Do I want to lose with a starter dogging it, or do I want to lose with a backup who's just doing anything and everything he can to be on the field? At some point, you have to make an example out of somebody. You don't want to be the guy that you're made, that you know, the example is made out of. But at some point, now you don't want to get your quarterback killed and shuffling your offensive line, but at some point, if you're going to get him killed anyway behind an offensive line that just isn't getting it, you got to do something. Otherwise, all of your, you know, threats become all bark and no bite. And I think that's what we've kind of complained about a little bit when it comes to Matt LaFleur. And the hold of the team,
1: sure.
12: Perceptually.
1: I think he's got a lot of bark. I think last year there were certain roster constraints that didn't allow him to have any bite. You know what I mean? Like they tried. Remember that Baltimore game is a great example. They tried to bench Valentine, and the guy they threw in there immediately broke his leg.
12: Right.
1: I can't even remember who it was. But they just ran out of bodies. It's like, man, I think Matt LaFleur would have loved to bench a couple guys last year. He just didn't have the backups to do it. Now, maybe Cisse gives him that at corner, but I feel like he's going to be counted on to play a lot, if not start, you know. And I like on the O-line, much of the same. Like if Jordan Morgan sucks or is dogging it, do they have a a replacement to stick in there to bench that guy? I don't know.
12: When you have a 53-man roster and you only have so much, yeah, it's kind of tough because you got to look at the quality that you have back there, but you can't threaten and then never do it. Because after a while, even the starters look at you, or even leaders look at you and go, okay, you're never going to follow through. We're on our own. We're on an island. It goes back to, you know, a lot of times it's never a bad company. It's usually bad management. And the Packers aren't a bad company, but they can have bad management. You know what I mean? People don't leave jobs because of the company's terrible. They usually leave jobs because the management is terrible, or the person, the direct supervisor, is terrible, or you lose respect for them and it just becomes like a free for all. And a lot of people want to be coached. They want to be better. But if you can't make an example out of somebody to say, hey, look, this is unacceptable, then you're just opening the door for people to walk all over you. And again, hopefully that's not the case this year. Hopefully we don't have to worry about that. We don't have to go down that rabbit hole. But this is where guys, you go back to what Matt LaFleur said when he was at Combine, when he did the speech before Combine, and that was, well, he kind of made it off the cuff when he talked about, you know, the failures in the Bears game and the other five games that they lost in come-from-behind fashion. And he kind of talked about, well, you know, guys not running out, you know, their reps in practice or not finishing. And it was very much an off-the-cuff thing because he was answering a different question. But that's what I caught. I went, wait a minute. If guys weren't finishing in practice, why wasn't that handled in practice? Why wasn't the law laid down right then and there? And that, to me, I guess, is something that I want, you know, when we got Mike Clemens there on the ground and other guys, you know, Rob Reichel, come when they're on the ground every day, that's what I want to see. Are they doing that? Is there a different attention to detail in these practices this year? All throughout the season, not just in training camp. All throughout the season. Is there a different... Are you winning Wednesday, Thursday, and Friday? Because if you win on those days, you're going to win on Sunday. Unless you just get beat and that team is just that much better. So those are the things that I'm looking for going into this season. Coming up here in about 15 minutes, we're going to talk with Jesse Temple from Badger Connect. We'll get his thoughts on some of the new recruits for the Badgers. Badgers have, don't look now, but they got it. Was it top 25 recruiting class coming in next season?
1: So the 2027 class is up over 20 players. They added another guy from Wisconsin. Was it a Pewaukee? I talked about this with Jesse on Wednesday. It's someone from around the Pewaukee area, lineman. Next year's class is incredible. So you'll have to get those details from Jesse. Now Fickell and the team's got to earn the right to stay employed to coach that class. But of all the things they haven't done well under Luke Fickell, you can't say that recruiting is one of them, because this is another really good class for Wisconsin.
12: Yeah. So we're going to talk about that. We'll talk about that, because this is, you don't want to look over that fence. And first of all, you got to make sure that you get everybody in here, that nobody decides to bolt to another, you know, another team, another school. You got to get everybody in here. But do you feel like Wisconsin is all of a sudden, at least on paper, starting to go with an uptick? And I want to get into that with Jesse coming up here in a little bit. Dwayne said, hey, who would you, over in the cheap seats, he said, who would you consider to be the five most important Packer players for this team to have a successful season? Dwayne, let me deal with that when we come back. Let's do this. We'll take a quick break. We'll come back, and then we'll get back into that. Hey, a great time last night. I got back into town, pouring down rain, didn't want to grill anything, didn't really have food in the house. Kristen and I ran over to Stenny's over there in Watertown Road in Pewaukee, out the Lake Country one, which is, by the way, the first stop on this year's 19th annual Big Unit Poker Run. So we're really looking forward to it. Just had a good time. Got some wings, watched a little of the hockey game, just relaxed a little bit. Talked to Coach Jay from Grafton High School. He was over there hanging out for a little while. Saw him and saw a couple other people we just got a chance to say hi to. But just a good time. Just the place was packed. Thursday night and a storm, and it's packed. Packed hockey bar last night. So check out Stenny's, second of National Walker's Point, all weekend long, running shuttles to Brewers games if you want to take the shuttle. Same thing out there on Watertown Road in Pewaukee, Lake Country. Don't forget, got North Shore, West Donjus Bay Road, the old Libby Montana's right there in Mequon, and a hockey rink right behind it. Three great places, one great saying. Stenny's, you should be.
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0: looking. Bill Michaels Show. On this fine Friday, brought to you by our friends at MIBA. M-I-B-A. MIBA Industrial Bearings in Grafton, Wisconsin. And they're looking for good people. Not only are they in Grafton, they are in Texas. They are down in Houston, Texas. They are down in Kansas. They are in Ohio. And they've got plants everywhere. So if you're listening to us, it's not just in Wisconsin. If you're listening to us in those areas, you can find yourself a gig. They're looking for CNC machinists, IT people, everything in between. And it's a good company that is growing. They're going to expand. They're going to double in size, as a matter of fact. So call them, 262-337-2210, 262-337-2210. You can check them out there. Or you can just go ahead and search them on Indeed, I-N-D-E-E-D, Indeed. And you can upload your resume and check in with Andrea. She's the one that's doing the hiring and the firing and all that kind of good stuff right now, but more hiring than anything. But she's the one to get a hold of. Search them on Indeed. M is in Michael. M-I-B-A. MIBA Industrial Bearings in Grafton, Wisconsin. They do a lot of governmental contracts. They do a lot of cool things with not only the power generation industry, but they also do like magnetic stuff. They're the ones that build the launchers for aircraft carriers. They do that as well. So they're looking for really, really good people. And they're growing with different contracts that are coming in. So check them out on Indeed at MIBA, M-I-B-A. There you go. Let's see here. What else do we have? We got a lot of different stuff happening over on the live stream. So I want to check this real quick. Dwayne says, if Brown County and the NFL have not completed their legal review, JJ is not out of the woods from the beginning. It has not made sense. Well, no, it makes perfect sense. That's why we had an attorney on to explain it, criminal-wise. The NFL doesn't complete their investigation until the legal process plays out. So you don't jump the gun, because you don't have them all of a sudden say, well, we're doing this, and then it turns out, well, it's fake or it's false. You can't do that. So you got to go to the opposite side. You got to wait for them to let it all play out. 877-867-1670. You're not going to suspend anybody and say, here's our investigation. Or you're not going to complete it and say, well, he's clear. And then all of a sudden, there are charges filed, because then you would look bad. The NFL comes secondary to the legal process. When you say it doesn't make sense, maybe it doesn't. Because of just some of the circumstances of it. But it's not uncommon. I've had numerous. We had our buddy Brent Iceburner, who does criminal law, from Levine Iceburner on. He said this is not out of the ordinary. This is nothing. You know, like people are trying to dissect this, going, well, this isn't right. It's not law and order. It's not where they show up, they arrest you, you go to jail, you sit in jail until all of a sudden, you know, you've got Jack McCoy coming out and saying, okay, here's all the evidence, and this is what we're going to do. It doesn't work that way. They don't wrap it up in an hour. And the biggest thing is if they got cooperation from the witnesses, from the people that were on the scene, you're comparing all the reports from the EMTs or anybody else that showed up, plus the police reports, plus the neighbors' reports for the people that called 911, plus the alleged victim herself. So you got to put all that together and then go to the DA. The difference is, I heard an attorney describe this, a prosecuting attorney describe it as, look at it as a yardstick. Look at it as a yardstick. You got 3 to 5 to 10 inches on a yardstick. Here's the initial charge. Here's the initial event as to what went on. Now that you can go ahead and make an arrest. To actually charge someone, you better have, out of the 36 inches, you better have at least 32 to 34 inches cleanly covered. Cleanly covered to be able to prove your case beyond a reasonable doubt. Otherwise, you can't take it to trial. So that's the reason they wait and make sure, and then they'll make a determination. Plus, say the witness recants and then doesn't, or recants, or says, hey, I want to go through with this, and then begins to waver. Plus, you want to listen to the story from day 1 to day 5 to day 10. Does the story change? Are there embellishments to it? So you want to find it, because then you got to find out about credibility, too. So there's a lot that goes on for something like this with a higher profile case. You got to make sure your ducks are in a row. And like I said before, there could be just where, hey, you be quiet, I'll be quiet, here's money, go away. And that can happen too. You just never know. I'm not saying it's right or wrong. I'm just saying that can happen too. So it does It does make sense. Initially, though, I mean, when you read the five charges, the domestic violence, the strangulation with intent to suffocate, and yeah, that's ugly and serious, no doubt. But again, that's why I said that day, let it play out. There's too many people that have prejudged that have a determination that because the investigation hasn't come to their determination of what has been stated, that they're upset. Well, this doesn't make sense. No, it makes perfect sense. Maybe not make sense to you and I, but to those that are in the know, those that are in a legal profession, it makes sense to them. 877-867-1670, 877-867-1670. Come up here, bottom of the hour, Andy Herman. Packaday Podcast is going to be joining us coming up here in a couple of minutes.
1: Next hour. Sorry to jump in. I could have told you that over the commercial break. I just don't want to mislead listeners.
0: No, that's okay. By the way, when we come back, I was reading the wrong thing. So Andy Herman at the bottom of the next hour and Brandon Cisse, he's had some things to say. And so is Jagger Burton. We're going to hear some of their thoughts when we return. So stay tuned there. What else do we have here? Just trying to see and make sure I'm not missing anything. Jesse says, great analogy regarding the charges as to what's going on with the Josh Jacobs situation. I agree with you. Let it play out and make sure that they have all the evidence gathered before they do or do not make a decision. Hopefully they make it sooner rather than later so the Packers know what they need to do. I'm telling you, I believe the Packers know. Everybody to a man that is a former Packer that I had a chance to talk to over the last 48 hours believes the Packers know exactly what's going on. Exactly. Let's do this. We'll take a break. We'll come back. We got a lot more to get to. Don't go anywhere. Hang out with us all this Friday. We're just enjoying ourselves. Hopefully you're enjoying your day. No storms, no trees coming down, no limbs, nothing like that. This portion of the program brought to you by our friends at J&L Tire and Service Center right there at the Johnson Creek exit off of 94, just north of 94, as a matter of fact. You can see it. You can see it from the highway. That is J&L Tire and Service Center. 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That is J&L Tire and Service Center. Oil changes, engine work, brakes, tires, you name it. They've been voted the best, and they're very philanthropic in the community. 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

0: Portion of the discussion regarding the Green Bay Packers brought to you by, man, they were flooded out last night, our friends at Sobelman's on St. Paul Avenue. Now, the restaurant wasn't, but if you looked out front, they had some video. I know Dave Sobelman was taking video out in front right there on State Street, or on St. Paul Avenue, I should say. Holy moly, the rain was coming down last night. They had a big, so if you were inside and eating, stay in and enjoy it. If you weren't, you were trying to get there, yeah, you probably had to take a canoe for a little bit. It was crazy. But Sobelman's Pub and Grill, all open, all dry, all good. Going to have baseball on, watch parties on, all that kind of good stuff as well. Put those big brioche burgers or those giant, big old Bloody Marys with a whole meal in them. Check them out. That's Sobelman's Pub and Grill, Milwaukee and St. Paul Avenue. And in Waukesha, that is on William Street. Don't forget it. Sobelman's.
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got another hour yet to go. Can't remind you enough. Coming up, Sunday, September 6th. Sunday, September 6th. It is the 19th annual Big Unit Poker Run. 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And we have got a great day lined up. We got three great stops. We're going to go to Stenny's in Lake Country, going to go to Smoke on the Water, even further out in Lake Country in Okeechee, and then from there up to Cheryl's Club 175.

0: This is Black and Abdallah on Westwood One Sports. Here's Chris Black and Adam Abdallah.
1: Welcome in. It's Black and Abdallah here on Westwood One Sports, the Westwood One Sports app, Sirius XM Channel 375, and all of our great radio affiliates around the country. I'm Chris Black, along with Adam Abdallah, broadcasting live from downtown Chicago each and every day. We are on the air until 3 Eastern, hanging out with you. It's a Friday. All calls welcome on a Friday with Black and Abdallah. You can call or text the show at 310-840-4910. You know what, Abdallah? It does feel like a summer Friday. The vibes here in downtown Chicago, walking to work today, it feels, you know, think about it. We could have two champions crowned over the weekend in hockey and in basketball. The World Cup is taking place. Started up yesterday. Team Mexico gets a win in their first match. The U.S. men's national team plays later on tonight. It feels like a summer Friday as we get things kicked off here on the show.
2: It is a summer Friday. It doesn't need to feel like it.
1: But I'm telling you, sometimes it doesn't feel right. It feels right.
2: It is a summer Friday. There's something in the air now that the World Cup has started. There's elation in the air now that there's something else going on. There's a tournament. There's something to pay attention to in the background. I love the feel of a tournament. High leverage sports going on all the time. Like the grind of a baseball season is always there. No, it is. It is.
1: I love how you bring up soccer to then trash baseball.
2: I'm not trashing it, but we know the
1: grind. You're offending a lot of people.
2: I'm not trashing it. I'm not trashing it.
1: From coast to coast who love baseball.
2: I'm not trashing it, but we know the grind of 162. Like, you're never totally like upset by one loss or elated by one win, right? Like, you're not. But with the World Cup, this is an entire...
1: Yes.
2: So, and now you got all these extra teams that we don't need. We got all these extra teams. It's great. I love it. More soccer.
1: All these extra teams we don't need.
2: Well, I mean, let's be honest. We don't.
1: Why include more?
2: We don't.
1: Adam Abdallah, 2026.
2: I mean, FIFA, come on, man. What are we doing here?
1: Limit participation. All right, so this is why I want
2: to... You want to hand out trophies left and right?
1: No, I agree. It's the largest World Cup to date, and some of it's unnecessary.
2: It's the biggest.
1: So we will we'll discuss that lightly as we go throughout the show. You know, we have 3 hours, and Raj is going to keep us on the track. You and I are pumped for the World Cup.
2: Not today,
1: but
2: World Cup day two. If you can't stop us today, Raj.
1: See, there you go. Especially a day that our country, the U.S. men's national team, has a match later on this evening in Los Angeles.
2: Well, they might actually win.
1: That's true.
3: Look at that.
1: I wanted to start with this, though. The New York Knicks, on Saturday night, have a chance to win a championship in the NBA for the first time since 1973. Now, if we go back to Game 4, the epic collapse from the Spurs, the great comeback from the Knicks. You were not here yesterday with it. Jeff Schwartz filled in for you. Did a great job. We love hanging out with Jeff Schwartz. Your initial reaction to the Knicks coming back, winning the game, and now they are one win away from winning the NBA championship tomorrow night.
2: I mean, what an epic meltdown by the Spurs. That's the only way to put it. I'm not going to take away anything from what the Knicks did and never giving up and not, you know, packing it in for the night and what we usually see from teams in the playoffs in this situation and just saying, hey, we'll live to fight another day. We've got a 2-1 lead. Like, this is, we're in the driver's seat in this situation, right? Like, it's not the end of the world. But they took it upon themselves to say, let's fight. You know, I was listening in and out yesterday to you and Schwartz, you know, while I was doing some things in and out of the car. And you said...
1: Oh, I was doing some things,
2: right?
1: Being vague about what I was doing.
2: I was moving. And so I was, you know, making some runs back and forth.
1: How did it go? Was it okay?
2: It was good. My back hurts a little bit. Yeah.
1: Smooth move?
2: Back hurts a little bit.
1: Well, that's why you pay people. So your back doesn't hurt.
2: I did. And I still had to move some things, you know?
1: It's amazing how much you have to move yourself.
2: You still have to move things yourself, even though you pay people. Yeah.
1: And I only speak to this because over a 8-year period, my wife, we moved six times in 8 years. And
2: that's
1: what,
2: disgusting.
1: Yeah.
2: I know. We're complete opposites.
1: No, I know.
2: I haven't moved. This is the first time I've moved in 14 years.
1: Yeah, yeah.
2: And it made me realize why I'm not doing again.
1: It sucks.
2: For 14
1: it
2: more
1: sucks,
2: years.
1: Man.
2: Like, it's the worst.
1: But what you realize is because you're paying movers, you have to be the, like, manager of the movers and the, like, coach of the movers to be like, all right, guys, let's go.
2: I'm paying you by the hour.
1: We're doing
2: Come on, man.
1: The more you can help the movers,
2: exactly,
1: the quicker they are, and the less you have to pay because the less amount of time.
2: It was also super hot and sticky, and I'm like, I'm handing out waters. I'm trying to help the guys out.
1: Yeah, I mean, it's a lot of work, even if you pay someone to be your movers, of course.
2: So I heard you give the reason why you think the turnaround happened and the hard foul by Victor Wembanyama on Karl-Anthony Towns and how that kind of shifted the momentum. And I couldn't disagree with you more.
1: Wow.
2: I couldn't. It was, the turning point was when the Wu-Tang Clan came out at halftime and performed Cream and performed a medley of their hits.
1: Yes, that's
2: And you
1: what
2: cannot
1: turned it.
2: Come
1: yes.
2: back from the Wu-Tang Clan playing your arena to a sold-out crowd, the intimidation factor that the Spurs felt by Raekwon, by everybody, by all the present members, because as I told you 2 days ago, it's hard to get them all. They were not all there. All of them were not present. I don't know how many of them were there because it was dark in that arena, but they were not all there. I think I counted like six of them that were there. They were not all there.
1: Okay.
2: So still, it was tough to come back from that environment. And I think that the Frenchman, Victor Wembanyama, did not know that the ruckus was brought to him.
1: No.
2: That I can't say it on the radio, the effing ruckus was brought to him by New York. And he felt the power of the Wu-Tang Clan, the Shaolin, the shadow boxers were brought to him. The Masters. And then the epic meltdown did happen. And what you did see is I don't know what's going to happen in game five, because we saw the Cavs in this situation wilt. Like, they did not recover. And it happened for them in game one. Like, they packed it in the rest of the series. It didn't look like they showed up for games two, three, or especially game four. And they were at home for games three or four. Now, the advantage the Spurs have is game five is back in San Antonio. So they get to go home. It is that they are down 3-1. The only team to ever come back from being down 3-1 are the 2016 Cavs that came back down against the Warriors.
1: Yeah.
2: The Knicks are obviously in the driver's seat. Now, on this side,
1: I believe that's the same series where Draymond was suspended for game five because he kicked LeBron in the lower region, right?
2: Exactly. Yeah. And he missed that game. He had to see. Wasn't he in an arena? He was in an arena across the street or something like that.
1: Yeah. And that's like what swung the momentum of the series and the ability to come back. Yeah. I mean, what you're referring to before you started saying what turned around everything and the vibes inside Madison Square Garden
2: Wu-Tang
1: performing at halftime. I think third quarter, 9:27 left of the third quarter, Wemby got called for the flagrant foul where he lifted his arm, he elbowed Karl-Anthony Towns in the face.
2: Mm-hmm.
1: It's a flagrant. Yeah. There's no doubt about that. It was accidental, but it was a flagrant. And what I think took place at that moment is Wembanyama stopped attacking, he stopped being physical, and he got scared, because what is now in front of the Spurs is not only do they face a game where they can lose and the Knicks will win the championship, but they are facing a situation where if they do win and Wembanyama gets one more flagrant foul, he will be suspended for a game. He's accrued enough flagrant points to this point here in the postseason that one more flagrant point, so that's either a flagrant one or two, will push him over the four-point threshold, and he would then get a suspension for one game.
2: Yeah.
1: So now, because this is what I think is impactful to this conversation, I think that foul was accidental. It was not something he was intending to do. He was not trying to elbow Karl-Anthony Towns in the face. And what I think took place at that moment is the entire team around Wembanyama, I'm guessing, were, I'm guessing they were alerted to this situation, right? Because I'm sure the Spurs coaching staff alerted Wembanyama, like, hey, one more flagrant foul, you're going to be out for a game.
2: Yeah.
1: Okay. Wembanyama completely changed his approach to the match, to the game, right? Like, the way he approached it for the rest of the third quarter, he was out by the three-point line. When he would go into the paint, he was timid. He wasn't as aggressive offensively as he was earlier in the game. Remember, he was taking on Robinson one-on-one, pointing to his head after he got the layup, and then after Robinson got called for the elbow to the face. Like, he was talking trash. And it feels like, to me, watching, that the Spurs took a step back in their overall team aggressiveness when Wemby got that flagrant foul called with 9:27 left in the third quarter, because they're all aware of it. That if they, even if they win, like, good luck, we're not gonna win a game against the Knicks without Wemby. So I think watching it, that felt like to me a moment where the Spurs started shooting more threes.
2: Yeah.
1: They weren't making them. They weren't as aggressive in the paint. And Wembanyama, when he was down low in the paint around the basket, he wasn't as physically aggressive as he usually is, because he sometimes, just being bigger than everyone else, he can't control it. I'm not making an excuse for him, but he can't control it. And he does acquire foul, like, he gets fouls sometimes that look more aggressive than maybe a normal player fouling someone else would look because of his size. And then all you have to do is twirl your finger and they go review it. And if they deem it a hostile act or whatever, or if it's above the neck, it's going to be a flagrant.
2: Well, everything he does is above the neck too, because like you said, he of his height.
1: Now, and the one last thing I would add to that is, for Knicks fans screaming about what took place with Brunson, it's like, okay, in game three, yes, he shoved Brunson in the back of the head. I will still maintain the fact that Brunson's the one that made contact with him first, trying to set an illegal screen.
2: Yeah.
1: So if you're not going to call anything, don't call anything on either player and just let it be. But if you thought that that was a flagrant foul, you got your flagrant here on Karl Anthony Towns taking the elbow to the face. You watched that 100 times. It was accidental contact.
2: Yeah.
1: And it wasn't aggressive.
2: But I also think that going into tonight, you can't play scared.
1: You can't, but like, they looked scared in the fourth quarter, in the third quarter of game four.
2: I also think that they didn't, they were playing scared at the end of game four, and while that lead was slipping away, but you can't play that way tonight. I think they were playing scared and cautious, thinking that lead had no chance of slipping away. Like, they weren't gonna, they're like, we're not gonna blow a 29-point lead with a quarter and a half to go. Like, we're not that poor defensively. And little did they know that they were. And, you know, it got close, and obviously some plays here and there, and they ended up losing that game. They could have won that game with a few shots at the end, but they didn't. And now tonight, tomorrow night, you can't play scared. You can't play cautious if you're Victor Wembanyama. You have to play aggressive basketball. You can't play reckless. You can't be the inflatable arm-flailing tube man out there with your arms flailing left and right. But you also can't, if you play cautious like that, you're going to be eliminated. You can't.
1: See, and that's where I don't know if he can control that. I don't know.
2: Well,
1: right?
2: Then,
1: like,
2: if well, you're risk Wembanyama, it, whatever.
1: If you're Wembanyama, you go to the basket, right?
2: You can't shoot threes. You can't.
1: Okay. Say you make a spin move in the paint and you're going for a layup. The hand that has the ball clearly is not going to be the one that gets called for a flagrant. But as you whip around your other arm, if you just catch someone, you're out. Mm-hmm. You're going to be out. Mm-hmm. And then defensively, like, think about the slim margins Wemby has to play with tomorrow night on defense, right? He can go for the ball, can't miss the ball, can't slap someone in the head, right? And that goes for anyone, but, like, you have to be very cautious with the way you're approaching a defensive effort in that game.
2: Yeah.
1: Like, he's not going to be able to, like, there are times in this series, in the playoffs, he has completely intimidated the other team by just being in the paint and being able to reach everything.
2: Mm-hmm.
1: Yeah. And he can do it.
2: Yeah.
1: But if he's not able to give that full aggressive approach, I don't know how good he's going to be in that case. Now, we could also point to the fact that every time the Spurs have faced adversity here in these playoffs, they respond.
2: Yeah.
1: I do think, though, there was something to the second half in that collapse that was that. There is a magic. There's something special. There's something with this Knicks team that just feels like this is, at some point here, they are going to be lifting up the trophy. They'll be the champions of the NBA.
2: Yeah, and there is something about this Knicks team, especially Jalen Brunson and his demeanor, that leads me to believe that they're not emotionally spent after that game four win. Like the Kobe job's not done mentality.
1: Yeah.
2: Right? Like Victor Wembanyama said after the first two games, they were too high after the game seven win against the Thunder. They hadn't come down from that high yet. Whereas you've got an experienced team in the Knicks who've gone through the playoffs a couple times, and they know that, hey, we've got a couple days off here. Like, we've got to come back down, and we still have to win a game. Like, we're still going on the road back to San Antonio. And while we won those two games, we still have to go into a crowd that wants to win a game, a team that has their backs against the wall, that's responded, that won a game on the road. Like, they got a lot to do.
1: A crowd that's against them. I don't know, man. Games one and two, Knicks fans took over that arena.
2: Don't sell your tickets. I mean, what do you want me to do?
1: I'm guessing tomorrow night, game five, there will be a lot of Knicks blue and orange in the stands.
2: Yeah, probably.
1: It's Black and Abdallah here on Westwood One Sports and the Westwood One Sports app. So it's a great football Friday. It's a great summer Friday. All calls welcome Friday. You can join us at 310-840-4910. So how about this? It seems as if Texas Tech has no PR advice being given to any leadership at that university. That's what it would appear like to me. Yesterday, the leadership group at Texas Tech got together and they hosted a roundtable discussion, 21 minutes of it, that they recorded on video, which means that they had a chance to edit it and they put it out to everyone. Holy cow. We will respond as they continue to defend their decision to try and get Brendan Sorsby to play in this upcoming college football season. You gotta listen to this. We'll play that coming up next. The final round of the basketball season is here, and the DraftKings Sports app is now available in all 50 states.
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0: This is Black and Abdallah on Westwood One Sports. Here's Chris Black and Adam Abdallah.
1: We've covered this story all week long. The Brendan Sorsby injunction that was set by a judge in Texas to allow Sorsby to play this upcoming season and to be eligible for the 2026 season took place this week, and we've covered it each and every day because the college football world, the sports world, has pushed back against this. It's ridiculous. Brendan Sorsby admitted to gambling on his team in college sports. When he played at Indiana, he was a backup, betting unders on the quarterback ahead of him on the depth chart.
2: I would say that you say on his team. I would say betting against his team, because when you bet unders, that's against your team.
1: And forget the fact that he's also placed like thousands of other bets on ridiculous things to begin with, but he was betting on his own team to play poorly. That's what betting an under would be, right? Like, you're not being optimistic. I bet overs on my group. Like, it'd be different if I was like, hey, I'm betting an over on Abdallah being successful. Hey, at least you're supporting the guy,
2: you're
1: right?
2: Supporting the team, bro.
1: So like, there is no gray area.
2: Mm-hmm.
1: He gambled on college athletics while being a college athlete.
2: Can't do it.
1: The rule is you are suspended. So everyone in college football and everyone in sports is pushing back against this. Can you explain to me the PR strategy from Texas Tech yesterday when the president of the university, the AD, the head coach, all gather around at a round table to have a administrative round table of defense of Sorsby? Can you explain to me what the hell they thought they were doing with this?
2: Okay. So, do you remember in Driver's Ed when you're learning how, and this doesn't affect our maybe this doesn't apply to Texas, but occasionally, because sometimes you get snow and ice and you do not know how to drive in it if you're in Texas. So maybe this does apply. Broadcasting out of the fine city of Chicago, we have to learn how to drive in snow and ice. And when your car starts to skid,
1: yeah,
2: you have to learn how to get out of that skid.
1: Turn back into it.
2: No, you turn into the skid.
1: Yeah,
2: you
1: that's what I'm saying. I just said that.
2: You said you turn back into it. You said turn
1: into the skid.
2: You steer into the skid. This is
1: that not what I just said?
2: You said turn back into it. You steer into this. You said turn back into. Okay.
1: All right.
2: You steer into the skid. To recover from a skid, you do not slam on your brakes. You keep your foot on the accelerator and you steer into the skid.
1: Yes.
2: And this is exactly what Texas Tech is doing. They are steering hard into the skid, full foot on the gas, and it is not working out. They are just going faster and faster and faster.
1: It's making them look really bad.
2: Oh, yeah.
1: That's what it is. So here's a clip from this round. So they released a 21-minute roundtable video talking about why they're supporting Sorsby and why we're all wrong. We're all wrong for thinking that this is a problem.
2: Yeah.
1: He's just doing a little gambling. That's what they're saying. He's just having a little pocket fun.
2: This is right?
1: Isn't that what we're going to hear from the president? He's having a little fun in his... He's got something in his pocket and he's having fun with it, right?
2: We're one video away from literally them saying boys will be boys.
1: Boys will be boys, and a tutorial on their school website on how to gamble on Texas Tech football, brought to you by players who are actively playing for Texas Tech.
2: They're about to have a promo code.
1: Yeah, yes, they are. They can share ours. BNA26.
2: BNA26, shout out.
1: DraftKings. Yes, absolutely. So let's take a listen. Here you go. This is ridiculous. Texas Tech president on NCAA gambling rules. Take a listen.
3: We did ask the NCAA to consider modifying or changing their policies when we wrote that letter welcoming him back. But I think we have to recognize that the rules in place now were made long before there were millions of young people walking around with a legal gambling apparatus in their pocket. And that our consideration today needs to take into account the fact of medically diagnosed conditions and the circumstances in which they live. And so I'm very proud to be sitting here with these colleagues supporting Brendan. But that support goes way beyond this room.
1: No. All right.
2: No.
1: First of all,
2: no.
1: It's the first time I'm hearing from the president of Texas Tech. Is that guy real? That's a real guy?
2: If this is
4: They've
2: a deep
4: got apparatus in their pockets.
2: This is a deep cut, but if anybody knows who David Sedaris is, he sounds just like David Sedaris.
1: Yes, he does.
2: He sounds just
1: yes,
2: like
1: he
2: David.
1: Yes, he does.
2: Just like David Sedaris. Again. This
1: so
2: all
1: wait,
2: goes
1: okay,
2: back to...
1: So what he's saying is that they asked the NCAA to change the rules, essentially, because we all have phones where we can gamble on our phones in our... We have apparatus in our pockets that we can gamble with. So therefore, let's change the rules on gambling on college athletics.
2: I can
1: because
2: do
1: every kid can have a DraftKings account.
2: I can do a lot of things on this phone. Doesn't mean it's legal.
1: Yes.
2: The point is this.
1: Correct.
2: As soon as you become a professional athlete, college or pro, like college is professional now. As soon as you're a collegiate athlete, or professional athlete. I'm sure Jeff told you this yesterday. As soon as you are a professional athlete, you cannot gamble on sports. You can go to Vegas. You can go into a casino. You can sit down and play blackjack. You can play craps. You can play poker. You can sit at a slot machine. You better not step foot into that sports book because you can't gamble on sports. Just because it's on your phone doesn't mean it's okay. Like, if you want to gamble on sports, hang up the cleats. Simple as that. You can't do both. It's not an excuse just because it's readily available to everybody. Like, for a while.
1: What a stupid thing to say.
2: Like,
1: it is the most ridiculous thing to say because we all have it in our pockets. That we should change the rule.
2: That's ridiculous. It's a rule that you can. Oh, so what? When he goes and plays in a year, when he is eligible for the NFL draft, if this takes place, and he's allowed to play,
1: looks like he will. I mean, what is the NCAA going to do?
2: So let's see.
1: The hearing's not set till February. The season will be over.
2: I would love it if they rule him ineligible and then they have to vacate all the wins.
1: It's possible. Could happen.
2: If he goes into the draft, is the NFL supposed to change the rules because it's readily available for him to place bets on his phone? No! That's ridiculous. You can't gamble on sports if you're a professional athlete. You're compensated millions of dollars, so you don't have to do that.
1: It also comes across so desperate by Texas Tech that they are out there presenting a 21-minute video of all of the important decision makers within the athletic program, the school, the football team, to give their defense on why they need Sorsby on the roster this upcoming season. It's because they have a hope to win a national title. Now, Sorsby is not Arch Manning. He's a decent quarterback. If he has a great year this upcoming year, he could go in the first round of the draft next year in the NFL.
2: Mm-hmm.
1: But he's not that good. This isn't Caleb Williams transferring from Oklahoma to USC. Like that's the thing that I find so comical about this, is that they are out here defending the honor of Sorsby so aggressively because it's like their only chance to try and win a national championship in football. And then they're making up all of these other excuses to why things need to change, and they're supporting the kid. And you guys, all of you, and the fingers pointed at Black Abdallah, Raj, all of us who are paying attention to the story, you guys are wrong. This kid has issues. It's a mental health thing. And you people are bad people because you're not supporting what we're trying to support, right? Like this is insane. What the hell are they doing there?
2: If this was any other, if he had committed like an actual crime, would we let him continue to do whatever crime he was allowed to because it was readily available to him?
1: Like, well, and okay, so like, if you want to take the president of the university's thoughts on because it's readily available, we should change the rules. couldn't you just flip that around and be like, you know that you could put a flask in your pocket?
2: That's my point.
1: Right? So, like, if since we can put a flask in our pocket, that means I should be able to drink and drive.
2: Exactly.
1: Like, how stupid does that sound?
2: That's my point. It's readily available.
1: It's the dumbest thing I've ever heard in my life.
2: There are states that allow drive-through liquor stores. Does that mean I can, as soon as I buy it, I can open it up when I get in my car?
1: No! There are rules in place for a reason.
2: But, Chris, it's readily available. It's readily available.
1: What did he say? They have apparatus in their pockets?
2: If it's readily available.
1: Easy, pal.
2: If I go to McDonald's and I go get a Coke, if I open up a bottle of Jack and I pour it in, it's readily available.
1: I mean, dude, don't look at our don't worry about what's in our pockets, all right? I mean,
2: Easy, buddy.
1: What are we?
4: The large male.
1: Jeez, okay. All right.
2: Don't worry about what hubs I go to.
1: I mean, well, okay, all right. I mean, can we play that clip one more time? Just listen to how ridiculous the president of Texas Tech sounds. Can you play the clip one more time?
3: We did ask the NCAA to consider modifying or changing their policies when we wrote that letter walking him back. But I think we have to recognize that the rules in place now were made long before there were millions of young people walking around with a legal gambling apparatus in their pocket. Our consideration today needs to take into account the fact of medically diagnosed conditions and the circumstances in which they live. And so I'm very proud to be sitting here with these colleagues supporting Brendan. But that support goes way beyond this room.
1: Long before.
2: Who is this guy?
1: Gambling apparatus.
2: I seriously want to know.
1: I feel like I'm watching like Bridgerton or something. Listening
2: who
1: to
2: are
1: that.
2: These? Who
1: what
2: are
1: is
2: these,
1: that?
2: These guys that are sitting around a literal round table? Because you know that, like, do you think that they thought to themselves, "We have to get a round table"?
1: Oh, I think they thought around. To themselves. I think they thought this looks good.
2: That these five
1: we
2: guys,
1: look we look good. Look at us at this table.
2: At
1: look
2: this
1: us.
2: Round table,
1: good. We're gonna show the college football world.
2: No, no, no. You
1: world.
2: Sit here. I have to sit here. Yeah. You sit on this end. I have to sit on
1: but
2: this
1: long
2: end.
1: Long before students had pocket apparatus to gamble.
2: This and his consequences. His consequences are that of someone that was like late to practice.
1: Oh, man.
2: His consequences are that of what happened to like Johnny Manziel when he was in school.
1: No, you're right. You're right. Last night on Westwood One Sports Night, our guy, Denton Day, he filled in, and he had Bruce Feldman on the show. Bruce is one of our favorite college football reporters, and this is what Bruce Feldman had to say about the Texas Tech roundtable video.
5: You know, I had a couple of different things that popped into my mind. The first one was like, man, they are, you know, kind of like adding to this narrative in whatever way, because it's easy to for people to poke holes and mock it and make fun of it and do the, you know, like they protest too much kind of thing. But I think for a lot of folks, I think that was as much to their fan base and to their own audience maybe, and just trying to like give them a reason to go, okay, I know that everybody's taking shots at us. Here's our rationale behind it.
1: So there you go. Bruce Feldman last night on Westwood One Sports Night with Denton Day. So, yeah, I mean, and that's what we're doing right here on this show. We're taking shots at it because it's ridiculous.
2: Because it's well-deserved.
1: Yes.
2: It's well-deserved shots.
1: Absolutely.
2: You deserve shots.
1: Yes. Yeah, and maybe more. Maybe more, quite honestly. What's next? So they do the roundtable of the Knights of the Defense of Sorsby. So that was yesterday, a 21-minute video. What do they do next? A live stream? They do a live stream where you get the close-up of the camera on the face, like the guy's on a walk, right? Like he's on his daily walk. Long before, and the camera's like up his nostrils type of thing.
2: I think
1: he gives us a live stream where he's commenting on people commenting on the live stream. What's next for Texas Tech? What are they up to?
2: Promo codes.
1: Promo codes for the players.
2: Yeah, promo codes for Sorsby. And he's going to be giving you World Cup bets.
1: Okay, all right. 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We know that Baker Mayfield needs a new contract. Does his coach, Todd Bowles, back him? Do the Buccaneers want Baker there for the long haul? We'll update that story coming up next.
0: In Omaha, there's no tomorrow. The College World Series, where dreams are realized and seasons come to an end. 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

0: This is Black and Abdallah on Westwood One Sports. Here's Chris Black and Adam Abdallah.
1: Here in the summer, as we sit and we think about the football season, I'm guessing when I'm looking at teams in the NFC that I think will improve and have a chance to make the playoffs, I think Tampa Bay fits that. I think Tampa Bay will be a team that they missed out last year. A couple of years ago, they had a really good season. They hosted a playoff game. I think the Bucs will get back to that. And we know that Baker Mayfield wants and needs a new contract. I think the Bucs should continue to have Baker in their mix going forward. I think he's deserved it. And he should get a new contract from the Buccaneers.
2: I think so, too, because I think they're going to play well. I think they are going to win that division. And I think that if they risk him betting on himself, he's going to go elsewhere. He could go elsewhere. I mean, there are going to be teams that are going to be good enough that they're going to be drafting late enough that they're going to miss out on one of these good quarterbacks in the draft. Tampa Bay themselves, yep. Right? The Pittsburgh Steelers come to mind.
1: Sure.
2: And of course, there's going to be like a fluky team that, you know, might miss out. You never know, you know? And look, I'm not saying. Let's say things don't go well in Cincinnati.
1: Oh, you're going Cincy. I thought you were going to head into another direction, maybe in the state of Pennsylvania.
2: No. I mean, that too. But I think that they would look to draft something. I think that they would look to draft a quarterback and try to go that route. Maybe they could go to Baker Mayfield as well. But I also think that they
1: Right. Cincinnati,
2: if they, you know, if Joe Burrow's not happy with the way things go and he stays healthy or if he gets hurt again because they haven't addressed their offensive line and he wants out, that's another situation. There are multiple teams that would be happy to sign free agent Baker Mayfield if it gets to that point.
1: Yeah, I mean, the reason why I thought Philly was, you know, the hit piece that was released on ESPN.
2: Mm-hmm.
1: Kind of makes it seem like the organization isn't thrilled with Jalen Hurts.
2: Yeah.
1: Quite honestly, I would take Baker Mayfield over Hurts. I think Baker's a better quarterback.
2: Yeah.
1: I think he is. So you're right. It would be a dangerous proposition for the Buccaneers to enter next offseason with this just not resolved. So does Baker have the support of his head coach? Here's Todd Bowles talking about Baker Mayfield and the contract and whether or not it's affected the team.
3: It hasn't. You know, Baker's business, he's all about business. The contract stuff takes care of itself. That's the business side of it that you don't see, that everybody has to deal with. And I'm sure he'll take care of it, but it doesn't affect his play.
1: So there you go. There's Todd Bowles at minicamp this week with the Buccaneers. Baker Mayfield's our guy. We sat down with him at the Super Bowl. We had a great time. We had a one-on-one interview with Baker Mayfield. He was awesome. He was fantastic. We got to hang out with him. Got to eat burgers with Baker. It was awesome. You can actually watch that video on our YouTube page. So if you go to Black and Abdallah Show on YouTube, like and subscribe to the page, you can find our conversation with Baker Mayfield.
2: Yeah, I like Todd Bowles as a coach. I like Baker Mayfield as a quarterback, but unfortunately, it's not up to Todd Bowles. You know, it's up to general manager. It's up to ownership to give out that. And it's up to Baker Mayfield and his agent to decide what they're worth. You know, does he want to be, is he asking for something around what Dak Prescott makes, around $60 million a year? Or is he being realistic and asking for, you know, low 50s, around 53, 54, 55, something like that, and not asking to be the highest paid annual average quarterback in the league?
1: It's Black and Abdallah here on Westwood One Sports and the Westwood One Sports app. Tonight, the U.S. men's national team plays their first game in the World Cup. The World Cup started yesterday. Here on the Black and Abdallah Show, we love soccer, and we are going to follow along with the World Cup in our own special way. We call this the World Cup of Soup.
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1: So, Abdallah, today is day one of us featuring the World Cup of Soup. There are 12 groups in group play in the World Cup taking place this month. You will select one country from each group, and you will taste test a soup right here on the show.
2: I will taste test a soup. Today, we will feature Group A. The teams in Group A, the countries, are Mexico, South Africa, the Korean Republic and Czechia. I have selected Korea.
1: Okay.
2: Fresh off of a win yesterday.
1: Yes.
2: How about that?
1: Yes.
2: How about their win yesterday?
1: The late match last night.
2: Yeah, they beat the Czech Republic, and they beat them 2-1. And so Roy suggested, producing the show yesterday, a few days ago, suggested that I go with a soup called the Yukgaezang soup,
1: okay,
2: which is a spicy beef soup. It is en route right now. I'm waiting for it.
1: Is it?
2: It's en route
1: right now. You
2: ordered
1: it already.
2: I ordered it already. It's halfway here.
1: Okay.
2: It's en route right now. It is heading to me.
1: Fantastic.
2: It's on its way. It is a spicy beef soup, and he's Korean, so he suggested it. So he knows the soup.
1: So later in the show, you will give us a full review of the soup.
2: I will. A full review of the soup. And on Monday, we will proceed to what I'm calling the group of death.
1: Oh, real bad soups?
2: No, it's just I don't know. I'm not familiar with Canadian soups.
1: What is a Canadian soup?
2: Qatarian soups.
1: Okay.
2: Swiss soups or Bosnian Herzegovian soups. So now we do live in Chicago. We broadcast out of the fine city of Chicago every single day. It is one of the best, if not the best, food city in the country.
1: Easy. New Yorkers are going to come for you.
2: Come catch these hands, okay? About food cities.
1: Wow.
2: I've got a Chicago-style hot dog in one hand and tavern-style pizza in the other, and we will fight to the death, okay?
1: No beef?
2: Yeah.
1: Dipped?
2: The beef's in the third hand.
1: No beef's dipped?
2: What?
1: Yeah.
2: What beef, okay?
1: Yeah, okay.
2: And I'm sure I'll be able to find something from these fine countries.
1: Okay, these fine countries.
2: But
1: nice.
2: Other group has like group C, Brazilian, Moroccan, Haitian, Scotland. I'll find a Brazilian soup or Moroccan soup, right? Like, even group D, I'll get some chicken noodle from USA if I have to. Like, I'll figure it out.
1: That's lame.
2: I know. I'll figure out something better than that, you know? But, like, group B.
1: What is the most American soup?
2: It's got to be chicken noodle, right?
1: I suppose.
2: Or is it cereal?
1: No, don't do that. Don't do a cereal. Come on. No one wants that. That's not soup. Just because something is in liquid doesn't make it soup.
2: If any of our fine fans out there are Canadian, are Qatarian, are Swiss, are Bosnian.
1: And you want Rex?
2: I want Rex. I need Rex. Or any of these other countries. There's 1,000 countries in this World Cup.
1: There's 48.
2: There's 48 countries in this World Cup.
1: So, okay. So what are we doing here? So in the group stage.
2: Yeah.
1: We have, until the group stage is over, I believe we have 10 shows.
2: Yes.
1: And so we have 12 groups. So
2: yeah.
1: Two of these days.
2: I'm going to double up.
1: Over the next 10 shows.
2: I'm going to double up.
1: You're going to have to double up.
2: I will double up.
1: Some soups.
2: Yeah, not today, but I will double up.
1: Not today.
2: Not today.
1: So today is group one.
2: Yeah. A.
1: Group A.
2: Yeah.
1: So you have your selection.
2: Korean. Yeah.
1: What we'll do is when the group stage is over, you're going to put all these soups in a bracket.
2: Bracket.
1: And you're going to bracket.
2: Tournament style.
1: Tournament style while the actual soccer on the pitch is in the tournament style.
2: Yeah. I'll bracket them out and I'll bracket them down and we'll have a champion. We'll have a champ. My World Cup of soup.
1: Yes.
2: World Cup of soup.
1: Yes, yes. The World Cup. That's what we're calling it here on the show. The World Cup of soup.
2: Yeah,
1: yes.
2: World Cup of soup. Yeah.
4: No soup for you.
7: Yes. Bleck and Abdallah's World Cup of soup.
2: We don't want to get sued yet.
1: Wait, soup? You're not getting sued for Cup of soup.
2: The ticket sales are down. They're canceling hotels left and right, man. FIFA needs all the money they can get. There's this German guy running around tasting all this stuff. I don't even think he's real. I think it's a plant. I think it's a FIFA plant.
1: It's not
2: to
1: real?
2: get people to talk about the World Cup.
1: The Freddy guy?
2: Because there's no way that he's listening, driving around, listening to Ella Langley and then
1: listening
2: to
1: Ella.
2: No, he's not. There's no way. And then Ella, they're trying to schedule a meetup with Ella. No, he's a plant. I don't believe any of it.
1: But he's enjoying Buc-ee's and he's going to the Waffle House and he's doing all these great American things. He went to a Walmart. How cool is that?
2: FIFA plant.
1: Wait, so you don't think that that's real?
2: I don't believe it.
1: You think the guy that's posting all these photos from around the South and throughout the country it's all made up?
2: FIFA plant.
1: What do you mean FIFA plant?
2: It's a plant from FIFA to get more interest in the World Cup.
1: right. Well, I think there's enough interest in the World Cup. It's just whether or not people can afford the tickets.
2: You agree with me.
1: It's Bleck and Abdallah here on Westwood One Sports and the Westwood One Sports app. We have the summer of football coming up next. Dark horse MVPs for this season. We'll tell you who's top.

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1: That's right, Black and Abdallah here on Westwood One Sports, the Westwood One Sports app, SiriusXM channel 375, all of our great radio affiliates around the country. I'm Chris Black, along with Adam Abdallah, hanging out with you live from Chicago each and every day on the air until 3 Eastern. Today's a Friday. All calls welcome, all texts welcome at 310-840-4910. So we hang out with you. There's a lot going on this weekend, Abdallah. The World Cup started up yesterday. The U.S., they play tonight. We have the NBA Finals could come to an end tomorrow night. The Knicks have a chance to win their first championship in the NBA since 1973. And on Sunday, the Hurricanes have a chance to lift the Stanley Cup. So we could have two champions crowned over the weekend. We have the World Cup going on. The weather's great for most parts of the country. It does feel like a vibey summer Friday today here on the show.
2: I love it when they get to say the cup is in the building.
1: Cup's in the building.
2: The cup is in the building.
1: With the, what's his name? The guy from Dumb and Dumber.
2: Yeah.
1: He's carrying around the cup. He's got the white gloves on. Have you seen the picture of the keeper of the cup?
2: Yes, I've seen him.
1: The nice gentleman who's the keeper of the cup. I think I've met that guy before.
3: You have? Philip Pritchard.
1: What's his name?
2: Philip Pritchard.
1: Very nice individual, but he looks like Harry from Dumb and Dumber.
2: He does. Yeah, he does.
1: He's got that same haircut.
2: Yeah.
1: And he actually drives the cup around in the Shaggin' Wagon.
2: Okay. All right.
1: Is that not what the car is called in Dumb and Dumber?
2: It is.
1: He's very nice. And for people who don't know, his job in life is to be with the cup at all times. Think about the things that guy's seen.
2: He's seen some things, man.
1: Each player gets a day with the cup. They can do whatever they want with it. The stories that we've heard before of individuals who have had time with the cup and things that have taken place. You know, we were around quite a few Blackhawk players that won the cup in the 2010s. And, you know, someone like a Chris Chelios who won the cup multiple times elsewhere. It's the things we've heard that have taken place in and around the cup is stuff of legend. So
2: a lot of people want to drink out of the cup. A lot of people want to hold it over their head. Yeah. Right? The whole thing is to hold it over the head.
1: Lift it.
2: A lot of people want to drink out of it.
1: No, don't do that.
2: I would Clorox wipe it first.
1: Yeah, or go directly to the hospital and get a shot.
2: Yeah, I would take a vaccine of everything. I would get all the shots.
1: Raj, would you take a sip out of the cup?
3: I would not, based on just stories from one team that had it that is in. Where I live, I've heard enough from the Avalanche stories. That's enough for me to not take a sip of it. By the way, I don't know if this is real or not, but there's a Spirit Halloween costume I'm looking at that you can be Philip Pritchard, the Stanley holder.
2: Does it come with a little cup?
3: It comes with a little cup, and it comes with a wig. Where you can replicate his hair.
2: It's got to come with a wig.
3: As well as the white gloves. So you get the wig, the white gloves, and the little Stanley cup.
1: It's him and Mark Davis. They're the only two left with that haircut, right?
2: Yeah. Yep.
1: Those are the only two.
3: We need to get the two of them together. It'd be a great shot. They could go out and eat at P.F. Chang's. They could take the They could eat P.F. Chang's out of the Stanley Cup together.
2: Did you see the trailer for the new Social Network movie, The Social Reckoning?
1: Yes.
2: He's got the same little Caesar chop.
1: That movie looks terrible. It looks atrocious.
2: When Jeremy Strong...
1: He
2: from Succession, if you don't know who Jeremy Strong is, he's the guy from Succession. When he started talking and did the Mark Zuckerberg voice, I out loud.
1: I'll give you
2: WTF, like out loud to
1: no doubt.
2: My apartment was empty and out loud went, "Oh God, what is this?"
1: No, like he gets the voice.
2: Yeah.
1: He nails the voice.
2: Nails it.
1: No doubt. Looks nothing like Zuckerberg.
2: No, of course not.
1: But here's the problem for the movie is that the guy who played Zuckerberg in the last one, in The Social Network, the film that everyone loves.
2: Yeah, Jesse Eisenberg.
1: Jesse Eisenberg. He at least is the age-appropriate actor for Mark Zuckerberg at that moment of the film.
2: Yeah.
1: Jeremy Strong looks like an old guy Yeah. Who's playing a young guy.
2: Well, Eisenberg, Sorkin tried to get Eisenberg for so long that he said no. He was like, well, Jeremy Strong can do anything.
1: This is going to be crap.
2: Let's go get Jeremy Strong.
1: Sorkin's an incredible writer.
2: He is.
1: But he's not a great director.
2: No, he's not.
1: And you could tell by the trailer that this just looks like a mess. The entire thing looks like a mess. Ordering a sequel to The Social Network?
2: The Reckoning.
1: Okay, that's sad to me to talk for you today. Those are my thoughts, Raj. I mean, it really upset me because The Social Network, if you want to go back, the last 26 years since like 2000, it's one of the best movies that's been made since that time.
2: Mm-hmm.
1: I stand by that. It's great. Completely rewatchable.
2: Yeah.
1: And it hits all the marks.
2: Mm-hmm.
1: And it like captures that moment in time perfectly. And it's well made.
3: Maybe someone will like it. Maybe someone will like it.
1: What's that?
3: Maybe you'll like it. You should still see it.
2: I will see it just to see Jeremy Strong do that voice for 2 hours.
1: I think people are going to see it to hate watch it. I think that's why people will watch it. I think so.
2: I don't know. I think people will watch it just because of how good the first one was. The first one was an awesome movie.
1: Yeah, but it's not the same. It's like it's trying to be the same, but it's different. It's a little different.
2: That.
1: It's a little bit different. Black and Abdallah here on Westwood One Sports and the Westwood One Sports app.
2: You got
1: app.
2: This for like 5 minutes?
1: Oh, you're just leaving.
2: Here.
1: You're
2: yeah,
1: leaving to go get your soup?
2: I gotta go get my... What, am I gonna leave the guy hanging?
1: No, yeah, you're fine.
2: Soup's here. You got this for 5 minutes?
1: Yeah,
2: okay, I'll be back.
1: That's what Abdallah does. Here on the Black and Abdallah Show, as Abdallah leaves to go get soup... That's right, we have the...
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5: Soup is good food.
3: It is good food.
1: See, here's the thing on the show. We have this bit going, the World Cup of Soup. He will taste test one soup from each group as the group play in the World Cup takes place, and then he'll throw it all in a bracket, and he will have soup reviews here on the show. Raj, I don't know if you could tell throughout the first hour and 5 minutes of the show, the only thing Abdallah has been focused on throughout the first hour of the show is tracking his soup getting
3: he's locked
1: the studio.
3: In. He came in today with two things. Okay.
1: Yep.
3: You know, we all show up at work, you got something, right?
1: No matter what
3: your job is, he had two things today. Number one, he was going to get in that line about Wu-Tang Clan being the reason that the Knicks came back. Like that was, he was sitting on that all day yesterday. He was texting me during the show about it. So I know he's been thinking about it for 24 hours. Okay. That was the first thing he was going to get in today. The second thing he was going to do is track this soup and eat the soup. Those were the two. Everything else we get out of him, who knows? But he got the Wu-Tang taken. We heard it. We got the bit. We understand his theory. Wu-Tang's the reason the Knicks came back. Got it.
1: Yes.
3: The second thing is this soup.
1: Yes, you nailed it. Yes, from parts unknown, Colorado. That is exactly it. You're right. His eyes lit up. He was ready to go with that Wu-Tang.
3: He was ready.
1: Thought that the Knicks turnaround was due to Wu-Tang performing at halftime. That's what it was. Like he had that. And he, like, I know that he was probably scouting other national radio shows yesterday, too, to be like, did anyone else steal my bit? Anyone else got it? Anyone else have this take? Kind of like I point to the Wemby flagrant foul as the turnaround for the game because
3: yes.
1: I thought Wemby
3: so
1: got
3: so yesterday
1: got
3: on the show, you were so, with Jeff Schwartz. When you said it, within like 30 seconds, I got it. I'm going to read from my phone right now from Abdallah. Chris is wrong. It was Wu-Tang. Yesterday, that came in like within like a minute
1: yes.
3: after you said it. He said it was over at half. And then I placated to him. I sent him a picture of the Justice League and I said Wu-Tang plus Taylor, you know, cause they're at the game. And then he wrote back, and Mariska. And then this spawned a conversation where I said Chalamet is Lois Lane. She was the damsel in distress. And it kind of went from there. But regardless, the fact he led with that he had it raring and ready to go.
1: Oh, yeah.
3: Like, and look, people, you don't have to work in radio. Like you've had those days at your job where like you can't wait to get into work and tell that one coworker, your boss, whatever, that one thing. He had that. That was loaded. After that was done, it was soup. And then it's the weekend. That's Abdallah.
1: And the best part about that is it's not like we're sitting like, first of all, we have conversations before the show, but I'm not sitting here going like, hey, what are you going to say after we
3: right.
1: start the segment?
3: Right.
1: He just gave that to me on the show live organically.
3: Yeah.
1: And I was like, oh, this is what we're doing today.
3: This
1: All
3: is what
1: right,
3: we're doing.
1: Here we go.
3: Yeah, he
1: All
3: was
1: right,
3: ready
1: we're
3: to
1: going
3: go
1: in this direction. No doubt. And that's why this show works. That's what it is. So yeah, he, and the other thing is tracking the soup. I could see his phone as he was sitting here. He was watching the person drive from like 25 minutes away to downtown Chicago, and I was every couple seconds he would tap his phone to check the arrival time, and he was very excited. So you have the soup now.
3: Yeah, Abdallah has returned. He's
1: soup.
3: Back.
2: Yeah, I'm back. I'm back. That's heavy, dude.
1: Did you tip?
2: Yeah, of course.
1: Did you leave
2: I
1: a nice tip?
2: Yeah, of course I tipped.
1: Okay, I would hope so.
2: Yeah. What is this?
3: He might be listening to the show right now on his way out. Yes. He's gonna probably know how to win.
2: I think there might be two soups in there. That thing is heavy.
1: He looked at the order and he said,
2: here,
1: "Wow,
2: come here.
1: The Adam Abdallah from Westwood One Sports ordered soup.
2: Feel the heft of this.
1: This is a big soup. Wow. There are two containers in
2: here. I know, right?
3: How much soup did you order?
2: I don't know. I ordered one soup.
1: $200.
2: Yeah.
1: What did you order?
2: $200.
1: Kidding.
2: Yeah.
3: That's a lot of soup.
2: That's a lot of soup.
1: All right, so later in the show, Abdallah will have the review for our World Cup of Soup.
4: Yes. No soup for you.
0: Bleck and Abdallah's World Cup of Soup.
5: All right. Yes.
1: We get it. Yeah. Uh-huh. So we'll do that later here on the show. We do love talking football here on the show. And each and every day throughout the summer, as we count down the days, the dog days of summer, to get back to the football season, we like to feature a segment here on the show called The Summer of Football.
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13: 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It's not that hard, okay?
1: Westwood One Sports, your home for the NFL. As we count down the days until the start of the football season. 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
2: Oh, we're in the 80s.
1: We've made it to the 80s.
2: We're in the 80s.
1: Yes. Today's topic here on the Summer of Football with Bleck and Abdallah on Westwood One Sports. NFL.com has a list up of the Dark Horse MVP candidates for 2026. So the article does want to point out a couple of items as we start talking about possible MVP candidates and possible Dark Horse candidates for the upcoming football season. A quarterback has won the award in 18 of the last 20 seasons, including the last 13 MVPs in the NFL have all been quarterbacks. In the last 8 seasons, just 5 players have been named MVP. Patrick Mahomes, Lamar Jackson, Aaron Rodgers, Josh Allen, and Matthew Stafford.
2: Okay.
1: Both Mahomes, Jackson, and Rodgers have won the award twice.
2: Okay.
1: Mahomes in 18 and 22, Jackson in 19, 23, Aaron Rodgers 2020 and 2021, Josh Allen 24, Matthew Stafford in 25.
2: Okay.
1: So we've got that. So those are the individuals who have won the award. The last time a non-quarterback won the award was in 2012. Vikings running back Adrian Peterson was the last time a non-quarterback won the award. Also, 2 defensive players have won the award. Alan Page in 1971 and Lawrence Taylor in 1986. No wide receiver, no tight end has ever won the MVP. And also, every MVP, their team that they've played on has had a winning record. The NFL has never featured an MVP who was like a guy that missed the playoffs.
2: Yeah.
1: Or, you know, like you didn't finish probably, I'm sure we could probably chart it. They're probably almost always a division winner.
2: Yeah.
1: Who ends up winning the MVP. So here's the list from NFL.com, Dark Horse candidates for MVP. So 9th on the list, Bijan Robinson.
2: No.
1: Running back for Atlanta.
2: Nope.
1: I don't know why they couldn't give us 10 on the list, but they give us 9.
2: Weird.
1: So, Bijan Robinson at number 9.
2: No chance.
1: Kyler Murray at 8.
2: There you go. There's one.
1: I don't think that's realistic.
2: I mean, they have a chance to win their division. I don't see why not. He could be a division winner.
1: All right. I'll paint this scenario. The way Kyler Murray becomes MVP, the Vikings are 15-2.
2: How about this?
1: Right?
2: Comeback player of the year.
1: Oh, yeah, for sure.
2: There you go.
1: Number 7 on the list, Baker Mayfield.
2: Now we're talking. Now we're talking. I could see Baker Mayfield being a dark horse. You're not, like, again, yeah, he's not saying favorites. He's saying dark horse candidates. Like, good odds to win the MVP. So I think Baker's got a good shot. I would put some money down on Baker if you could. I mean, Kyler is right now, Kyler's 40-1 to win MVP on DraftKings. Baker's 45-1. So Baker's actually got Baker's actually got a worse chance.
1: Number six on the list, dark horse MVP candidates from NFL.com as we talk football in the summer of football with Black and Abdallah. Number six, Jalen Hurts, Eagles quarterback. I don't see that one.
2: I don't see that one because in order for the Eagles to be successful, Jalen Hurts has to do less for them to be good.
1: Yeah, I agree.
2: That's the problem with the Eagles.
1: He's not going to be the one that's like carrying them through games.
2: Yeah.
1: Like, and I think that's what works so well for Josh Allen.
2: Yes.
1: He's great. And the perception by everyone that watches football is that Josh Allen has to do everything.
2: Yeah. Like, look, Jalen Hurts can make the game-winning plays and can orchestrate game-winning drives, but they need to run the ball successfully throughout a game for them to win a handful of games. When they're putting teams away, remember when they were really good and they were going on these like 6 and 7 minute long drives to ice games when, you know, Saquon Barkley was just running over dudes left and right and offensive line was just pushing over everybody. That's when the Eagles are at their best, and that's when everybody around Jalen Hurts is doing their best. So yeah, I don't really see that one.
1: Okay, number five on the list, Sam Darnold, Seattle Seahawks quarterback.
2: Again.
1: Don't see that.
2: I think that they're, again, just like Jalen Hurts.
1: Their team is too good.
2: They're at their best when he's not doing the most.
1: Number four, Jaden Daniels. I could see that.
2: That one I could see. He's 20-1 on DraftKings right now. Again, when he was fully healthy and he played a full season, that team went to the NFC Championship game.
1: Number three, Jared Goff, Lions quarterback.
2: The most underrated quarterback in the NFL we talked about?
1: Yeah, we talked about that a couple days ago. Yep. Yeah, I believe so.
2: Mm-hmm.
1: Number two on the list, Trevor Lawrence, Jacksonville quarterback.
2: 22-1. If he takes another step forward and he plays the way he did towards the second half and the end of last season, I could see it.
1: Number one on the list, the most, the guy with the dark horse MVP chance, Brock Purdy, San Francisco 49er quarterback. The 49ers would have to be the best team in the NFC. I don't think that will be the case. I also, as we've discussed here on the show, I think Brock Purdy's highly overrated.
2: I do too. I think that I'm not high on Brock Purdy. Like you said, he's 20-1 to win the odds. We're talking about dark horse though. And if they do surprise people, and they are, it's not really would be a surprise. That division is stacked besides the Cardinals. If they are the best team in that division and they do win, let's say they win 14 games and it's because of him, he has put up good numbers in the past. If his supporting cast stays healthy this year, then I could see him being an MVP candidate for sure.
1: So those are the dark horse MVP candidates from NFL.com as we celebrate day 89 of the summer of football. How about this? So we'll be at 86 on Monday when we're back here on the show Monday.
2: Yeah,
1: the summer of football.
2: 86.
1: So we're counting them down. Summer moves quick. It really does. And football will be back before we know it. Raj suggests in the chat that when we call out the date, that we should give the number that is associated. So 89. What's the jersey that comes to mind when you think of 89?
2: I'm so bad with jersey numbers.
1: What do you mean it's bad Ditka, with jersey?
2: Ditka.
1: Mike Ditka?
2: Ditka's the 89. We're in Chicago. Ditka's the first one that I think of.
1: Raj, what was the first number that you thought of? First player.
3: Ditka, because that is kind of a straight, like, I can't think of a lot of star numbers. And then when I looked it up, thank you, I burned some fossil fuels for that. He was the number one name that came up was Mike Ditka. So, you know, we're not exactly talking about, you know, your number 80 or your number 24 or something like that. You know, this one was, you know, not a lot of huge names, but we got a couple names out of it.
1: So Abdallah and I used to produce a radio show that suggested over the summer, counting down that you would celebrate a different player and their jersey number each day as we went through the countdown.
2: And we got to what? We got to like 90, 94?
1: No, we
3: started at 99 and went down?
1: Yeah,
2: we got to like 94 and we're like, yeah,
1: we told you it was going to be boring.
2: We can't think of any players and that was the end of it.
1: we were like, yeah, we told you that that was going to be the case.
3: I mean, if you had made it to the 70s and the 60s, and you're, you know, breaking down offensive linemen, that could have gotten
2: tough.
3: Other notable 89s include Steve Smith, Mark Bavaro, Brian Blades, Frank Wycheck, Mark Chmura, and Steve Tasker.
1: Fantastic. So there you go. The Summer of Football, day 89, as we count down here on the show. Bleck and Abdallah hanging out with you until 3 Eastern. Coming up next, we will play Fill in the Blank with Raj. 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
0: The Knicks are one win away from their first NBA title in over 50 years. 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Up 3-1 in the series. Can they finish the job? Game 5 is in San Antonio. 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

0: is Black and Abdallah on Westwood One Sports. Here's Chris Black and Adam Abdallah.
1: We broadcast each and every day from the great city of Chicago. 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
2: And the next question comes from the line of Raj Sharan with Westwood One. Please proceed.
1: Please proceed. Today, fill in the blank. What's up, Raj?
3: What's up, fellas? It's a fill in the blank Friday. We're going to start in the NBA Finals. Abdallah alluded to this earlier. I didn't give him credit, Black. He had the Wu-Tang bit, he had the soup, and he made this point that in the Eastern Conference Finals, that after the Cavs blew that game one, like, they were donezo. They were dead. So with that in mind, Abdallah, I ask, I expect San Antonio to play blank tomorrow.
4: I expect San Antonio to play well tomorrow, but it won't be enough. I think the Knicks end it tomorrow. I don't think they're going to mess around. I think that it just ends tomorrow. I think it still might look like the way we've seen every game so far. Every game, San Antonio, I believe every single game, San Antonio's had a double-digit lead at some point.
1: Yeah,
4: and the Knicks have come back and found a way to fight back and either tie it or come close or something like that. So I wouldn't be surprised if we see San Antonio jump out to another quick lead. It's just beware. What is it? What are they? What's the saying? The 29-point lead is the worst lead in sports.
1: It's the worst lead in sports
4: to have.
1: Especially when you got little Timmy Chalamet jumping around on the sideline.
3: Did you guys see the Knicks fan who's got the custom jersey already?
1: Yes.
3: Somebody already has 29. The Knicks 29 jersey with comeback as the name.
1: He's like riding around on his bike.
3: Yeah, his bike in New York City
1: yesterday.
3: Yeah,
4: man.
1: You know what? I wanted to be different. My brain's not really working right now. I'm gonna be honest with you guys. I'm gonna go with well as well. Abdallah's answer, because I do think San Antonio plays a good game tomorrow. I think they win. I think this is a 6-game series. I think we get.
4: Oh, you do?
1: Yeah, I think New York's going to get one more home game.
4: Oh, wow. Okay.
3: I thought one of you guys was going to say desperate. I thought desperate was going to be one of the fill in the blanks that one of you would use.
4: So. I think that they, because here's the thing, and I don't mean to take it back from you, but I feel like this is like Pop has been very involved in this.
1: Has he?
4: Yeah, Pop has been giving them like pregame speeches and stuff like that. Like, he has been, dude. Like, so I think that he gives them a, like, I've been in this. Like, you don't want to press. You just want to play your game and stay focused and all this kind of stuff. And I think they come out, they play well. I don't think it gets to a game six. I think this is over.
1: Can the Spurs, because did you guys see the clips going around from game four where the Knicks were getting assisted help from the fans, right? Like, it wasn't just Taylor Swift and her girl squad hanging out courtside and Larry David, but like, did you guys see on the Stephon Castle play where he goes baseline? The league yesterday, their L2 report, they rescinded the fact that call was wrong. Yep. Stephon Castle did not step out of bounds. It was a turnover. And in fact, the league's announcement said that his progress was impeded. So that you could draw the conclusion that technically a foul should have been called on that play.
4: Interesting.
1: But if you watch the video, did you guys see the video, the baseline video of it? Do you know what, like, convinced the official to call Castle out?
4: Saying that he stepped out?
1: There was a dude who ran up on the baseline pointing at the baseline like we're watching games in the 70s.
4: Dude.
1: You know how, like, if you watch professional sports now, you can't get close to the action.
4: It seemed like New York fans are like right up in there.
1: New York fans were like participating.
4: Yeah.
1: They were there.
3: Well, on the final pass, like, Kat was like gathering fans over to crowd, to crowd on the pass. To crowd Harper, yeah.
1: But Raj, pull up the video of Stephon Castle on the baseline. As Castle drives baseline, a dude who's not in jersey, he's not our official, he's a fan. Runs underneath the basket and starts pointing at the baseline to convince the officials that Castle stepped out. Like, New York has lost their minds, and they're all supporting their team, which is cool to see, but it's... So here's why I bring this up, guys. Tomorrow night in San Antonio, do the Spurs get, like, Duncan and Robinson and Sean Elliott and Bruce Bowen Manu, Tony Parker, all of those former Spurs players are always hanging out at the games. Instead of having them sit up randomly in the crowd, do they put them on like the baseline, just standing there as enforcers? So if anything comes near them, they can swat the ball out or intimidate the Knicks. Can the
5: Spurs, I'm watching it now. I can see the fan run up. You're right. Oh, I never noticed this.
1: Am I making this up?
5: You're not.
1: A random dude runs up and points at the baseline, and the official goes, "Yep, he stepped out." Like, what the hell?
4: That's crazy.
1: Like, if you're a fan of the NBA from back in the day, like, it reminds me of when the Celtics in like the 80s or even earlier, you know, farther away in time, like in the 60s, when they would win and you would see the fans like storm the court.
4: Mm-hmm.
1: Like, that's what it reminded me of at Madison Square Garden the other night, is that the fans thought they were a part of the action. It was crazy. You can watch it. See the dude that runs up. We were just playing the video on our YouTube channel, Black Cave Dollar Show, the live stream. Watch the guy as the camera watches Castle go baseline. Here comes a dude out of the camera to point at the baseline.
4: That's insane.
1: It's crazy to me.
4: I
1: think the Spurs on Saturday night, they should get some of those old Spurs players, add a little intimidation, have them stand at midcourt next to the TV broadcast and stand there for the entire game.
4: I'll allow it.
1: All right. Sorry, Raj.
3: All good. All right, guys. Next up, yesterday when Jeff Schwartz was in for you, Abdallah, he and Bleck were talking a little about the NBA playoffs, the great ratings it's been, and we kind of looked back. It wasn't that long ago, around March, where everybody was killing the NBA, and it sucks now. No one watches it. And now suddenly they're getting great ratings. So with that, can't believe you'd ever ask this question, but I'm going to ask it. The NFL can learn blank from the popularity of the NBA playoffs. Bleck?
1: Okay, here's what I think that they can learn. The NFL does everything well, and they are the most popular, famous, fun sport that exists. And there's a reason why all of us that listen to sports talk radio love the NFL. They're number one. They're king. Embrace nostalgia. I think that's it. Embrace nostalgia. So what the NFL can learn from the NBA's popularity here as of late is embrace some of the nostalgia things that we loved about the National Football League from 30, 40, 50 years ago. Because I feel like that's what the NBA has done, right? Like, you got a team in New York that hasn't been good in a long time, so that feels a little nostalgia to some of us. You have the officials swallowing the whistle here in the playoffs, letting them play the way they used to. That feels nostalgic. NBC was back in the mix with the round ball rock from John Tesh this year. You know, like, all of that put together makes the NBA feel like the way it was when it was super popular. So the NFL, take a page of that. You don't always have to be new and different and play in Europe and add an extra game and have 14 bye weeks throughout an NFL season and all this stupid crap that they keep telling us about. Being as, you know, nostalgic might work.
4: Unfortunately, all of those things are beyond control of the league. Like, yes, I understand the league sold the rights or whatever to NBC. That's fine. But the league had no control, unless you believe sports is rigged, that the Knicks were going to be in the finals. The league had no control, unless you believe sports is rigged, that the refs were going to swallow the whistle.
1: Well, no, like, it's clearly an effort made by the league.
4: I understand that.
1: They're not calling everything like they did in the regular season.
4: I get it. Unless you're getting like a classic.
1: Because you could do that with the NFL. You could say that when the football goes up, a receiver and a defensive back are allowed to jostle and to fight for the football.
4: I feel like they
1: don't have to call pass interference on every single pass that's thrown.
4: I feel like they do that in the playoffs.
1: How about this? What if, here's a novel idea. Raj, send this to the NFL.
5: Okay, I'll send it.
1: We have a great relationship with the NFL. How about we allow defensive players to hit a quarterback? What a concept.
4: Okay.
1: Wouldn't it be cool? Wouldn't it be nice to see a quarterback get hit once in a while?
4: But as far as like matchups go, unless you're getting like Bills and 49ers or Cowboys or something like that, like, you have no control over the nostalgia of a matchup like that.
1: I think quarterbacks should get hit.
4: My answer to you, Raj.
1: Let's hit some quarterbacks.
4: My answer to you, Raj, is absolutely nothing. Every game that the NFL plays is the next most watched game ever. So they can do no wrong. Aside from putting a playoff game in a different country or playing it at 3 a.m., they can do absolutely no wrong. The NFL is king. It will always be king. Their playoff ratings will dwarf any other sport, will continue to be so huge that it will dwarf any other sports playoff ratings forever and all of time, and they will continue to do no wrong. So they don't need to learn anything. Everybody else needs to emulate what the NFL is doing.
1: You're telling me it's not going to be the summer of 2075 where soccer is the most watched sport in America, and we refer to the NFL as America's second pastime?
4: No, I don't think so. Okay. Yeah, I don't think soccer's taking over anytime soon.
3: All right. Well, that's speaking of soccer, guys, we are going to end on this one. You two are actual real soccer fans. You guys watch it year round. Yeah. You're not like the rest of us that'll pretend to like it for the next month. So with that, I ask, as true soccer fans, the one thing you would tell all the casuals like me about the World Cup is blank. Abdallah?
1: Can I go first?
4: Yes.
3: Or blank, you can go first. Yeah, I don't care.
1: All right, Raj, here's the answer, especially Raj, because I assume people like you will be wanting to support the United States national team.
3: Yes.
1: The one thing I would tell those casuals is prepare to be disappointed.
4: I would say,
1: right? Like, it's, I would love for them to win it.
4: Yeah.
1: Or to go far in the tournament. But somehow, always, the U.S. men's national team finds a way to be disappointing because they're always giving up a goal in the first 4 minutes of a match and they're picking up cards where they shouldn't. And then next thing you know, they're down a man and they're down a goal and they have no chance to win these matches against better teams. So I would prepare and temper the expectations a bit.
4: I would say invest in a 23andMe and find your roots. And if you're a little German, if you're a little English,
3: like Freddy.
4: if you're a little Spanish, maybe
1: you might want to be Spanish or French for this tournament.
4: Yeah, maybe you got a little French.
1: Spaniards and the French, they might be the two that come out on top.
4: If you're
1: in
4: a little
1: this
4: Argentinian, maybe I don't know. Like
1: a little long in the tooth.
4: I'm just saying. Like find the others. Find your heritage. Find your heritage this year.
1: Can't do it,
4: I believe that we will disappoint.
1: It stinks for those who are Italian, because the Italians aren't even in the World Cup.
4: I mean, come on.
1: It's nuts.
4: Ugh.
3: That doesn't fill in the blank this Friday, fellas.
1: Find something else, Raj. Do you have something else? Can you find something else? That's what Abdallah's saying. Thank you, Raj. We appreciate it. 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So we've talked football. We've talked soccer. We've covered what's going on here in the summer. There's another item that is basketball related that will take place throughout the summer. It's the LeBron James free agent watch. We have a new team and an update for you, and that's coming up next.
0: The U.S. men's national team is set to make their World Cup debut on home soil for the first time in 22 years. USA, Paraguay, tonight, Westwood One Sports.
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1: Black and Abdallah hanging out with you here on Westwood One Sports and the Westwood One Sports app. The NBA Finals, Game 5 tomorrow in San Antonio. We'll see if the New York Knicks can win their first championship since 1973. The epic comeback in Game 4, down 29 points. And the collapse from the San Antonio Spurs. And the way I look at it with the Spurs is, or maybe just overall with the series, you tell me, Abdallah, am I being cheap or a jerk by suggesting this, that the Knicks have won one game, the Spurs have won one game, and Wembanyama has choked away two games? That's the way in my mind I'm looking at this series. If Wemby didn't play the way he did in the fourth quarter of Game 4, they win that game. If he doesn't throw the ball off of the back of Stephon Castle in Game 2, they win that game. I feel like Wembanyama has choked away two opportunities where the Spurs were the better team, and the Knicks have won a game, the Spurs have won a game, and Wemby has been the guy that cost two games for the San Antonio Spurs.
2: I'm glad you finished that. I was going to say, what are you, Kenny Atkinson over here telling me that?
1: Heading into Game 5, the Spurs are actually up 4-0.
2: Yeah, I was going to say, like, what's going on here?
1: Analytically, they're up 4-0.
2: I'm glad you finished that, because you're going to say, the Knicks have only won one game here, and the Spurs are actually ahead because they've been up double digits in all of these games. I think that it goes into the youth of this team and the inexperience of this team, and it didn't really affect them in the Western Conference Finals because they were able to overcome a lot of this and beat the Thunder in a 7-game series, and that Game 7 was on the road, and that game wasn't even really a contest. Like, they were up that whole game, and the Thunder weren't even really a factor, like, in that game at all. And they took SGA out of that game. Chet Holmgren wasn't a factor in that entire series. So this is kind of surprising. And maybe it's because the Knicks are just that good. Like, maybe we're underestimating just how good the Knicks are and the fact that they can just be this group that turns it on at a certain point in a game and they just figure out an opponent. And Wembanyama is playing a little hesitant in the second halves of games once he gets a couple fouls and doesn't want to get another flagrant like he did in the second half, or like he was going to in the second half after he got the flagrant against Karl Anthony Towns. So it might be that. I think that if that didn't happen, like you said, they don't blow that 29-point lead, and we're talking about the chance for the Spurs to take a 3-2 lead tomorrow night and completely change the way the series is going.
1: It's Black and Abdallah here on Westwood One Sports and the Westwood One Sports app. It's now time for our LeBron James free agent watch.
3: Who is he?
4: LeBron James.
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5: 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Man, I could have used him on the Cavs.
3: How many weeks will he stretch this?
6: 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Not five.
3: LeBron Watch 2026 with Black and Abdallah.
7: The answer to the question everybody wants to know. LeBron, what's your decision?
8: And this fall, I'm going to take my talents.
1: Yeah, because we know that LeBron won't make his decision quickly. He will milk it for all he can and all the attention that he can grab as he is a free agent in this summer. Now, I saw this the other day. The reports come from Mark Stein and Jake Fisher. And on their site, they talk about how the Lakers are the most likely landing spot for LeBron in this upcoming free agency search, and that he would like to stay in L.A. because his life is entrenched in L.A. They did also say that the Golden State Warriors are, quote, legitimately interested in pairing LeBron with Stephen Curry, Draymond Green, and Jimmy Butler, if they can get that done. And then also the point that they made together is that a part of the pitch to LeBron is he could, quote, commute from Los Angeles to San Francisco and back and forth playing for the Golden State Warriors. Now, it's not like the old Kobe deal where he lived in, where'd he live, in like Orange County? Yeah. You take the helicopter into Staples Center to play the games, right? And that was famous. Like, people pointed that out back then. Like, LeBron's not going to be able to do that. That's a full flight. It's to get down the coast of California.
2: But, yeah, but
1: so the Golden State Warriors are the latest team rumored. We've heard to this point, as the offseason for the NBA hasn't even started yet because the finals are still going on. We've heard Cleveland, we've heard Los Angeles, and now Golden State.
2: He can still PJ in and out. That's fine. That's still a very old team. I mean, Kawhi's only 34, but still, that's still an old team.
1: Well, Kawhi, that's a different like rumor.
2: Sorry.
1: So Raj also sent us a rumor that the Warriors are reportedly putting together a grand plan of potentially acquiring Kawhi Leonard and LeBron James.
2: Oh yeah.
1: And so that would be LeBron would have to sign the mid-level exception or something.
2: Oh, he's not doing that.
1: And then they would have to trade Jimmy Butler, and they'd have to trade 2 first-round picks for Kawhi Leonard, and then you'd have a team. A super team of old dogs of Steph, LeBron, and Kawhi Leonard, which, yeah, I mean, okay, if you want to play dream trade machine scenarios, I guess you could do that. I don't think getting all of these older all NBA players together is how you're going to beat these teams like New York, like San Antonio, like Oklahoma City.
2: What I was going to say is, what does a 36-year-old Jimmy Butler have left?
1: Coming off of an Achilles injury, too.
2: Exactly.
1: Right?
2: Like, what do all these old guys...
1: Isn't that what Jimmy
2: got hurt
1: with?
2: Yes. What does a 36-year-old Jimmy Butler have left besides funny picture day pictures?
1: Torn ACL for Jimmy Butler.
2: What does he have left coming off of that? What is Kawhi? I mean, Kawhi's still great. What does he have in a full season in a playoff run? We know LeBron can still play. We know Steph can still shoot. What do these guys still have left?
1: I mean, they're good. It's just like the way I would look at building a team. I know Giannis and the conversation around him is out there for this offseason as well. Stacking a bunch of stars is not the way to do it anymore.
2: No.
1: You have to be young. Like, look at the two teams in the West. Look at the New York Knicks. Now, I know the Knicks players are not young players, but they've been together for quite some time.
2: Mm-hmm.
1: Right? Like, they weren't. I know Mikal Bridges is a trade that, for what they got back, the Knicks probably gave up too much. But if they win a championship, it doesn't matter. So they collected, I don't know, would you say Anunoby and Bridges are stars?
2: No.
1: I mean, they could be all-stars, but, like, they're not marquee number-one-level stars.
2: But you need depth. You need the ability where Mike Brown can take out a guy that's not playing well and put in a guy like Jose Alvarado, and he can play well. Like, you need to be able to make adjustments when guys aren't performing and you don't lose anything because you rely on that. When you front-load your team with a bunch of stars, and you don't have that option, and you're seeing that with the way the Knicks are playing in this finals run, the entire playoff run that they've had so far. Like, you have to have that ability. You have to have those guys on your team.
1: Yeah, and I just think it's a different way. You know, the stars getting together, making super teams, it doesn't feel like the way you win anymore in the NBA. Can the New York Knicks win their first championship since 1973? We'll talk about that next.
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8: Well, yesterday I saw the Green Bay Packers conclude their mandatory minicamp.
7: This is a Wisconsin Sports Zone update.
8: Well, yesterday I saw the Green Bay Packers conclude their mandatory minicamp, and Matt LaFleur, while talking to reporters, said they were addressing closing out games. Here's more from the head coach.
9: I think it's just constantly being reinforced on a daily basis. Keep hammering home the finish aspect, and I think the way you improve on that is it's you got to be conscious of it.
8: Before having some extended time off, the Packers will finish up week three of OTAs next week. Head coach Matt LaFleur did say it was just for the rookies.
9: It's just going to be the rookies. That was, I think that was ultimately the tricky

0: good news.
1: What's that?
0: Them Cooley boys are breaking up at the end of the year.
1: Really?
0: Yeah.
1: Why?
0: Breaking news. They're ready to spread their wings and do their own thing. So, as a fellow Cooley lover and understanding how awesome they are, just thought I'd let you know.
1: They just played at the Trempealeau Hotel. They squeezed. I'm sorry. I'm sorry everyone had to hear it this way. Appreciate the call. Well, that's a bummer. I saw them and we took a trip to Marquette last winter. So we were 7 hours from home, 6 hours from home. We're like, let's go over to the brewery across the street. It was across from our hotel. Let's go see if there's live music there tonight. We walk over. Who is it? Oh, it's them Cooley boys from 25 minutes from where I grew up. Well, RIP. Well, now I'm gonna have to see them this year. I thought you said they were breaking up to like focus on their families or whatever. That would be lame. I'm glad they have individual projects going. 608-321-1670. Wisco Sports Show. Who's this?
2: Grant, Tony from Texas. Hey, Tony. Hell of a show you got going on.
1: It has been a fun variety today. I've enjoyed this.
2: Oh, man, it's great. Yes, you got Kenny Chesney, Troy Aikman. You got put the two together. You know what I'm talking about, Grant. You got hockey talk. The hockey playoffs, unbelievable playoffs. I don't even watch much hockey, but the playoffs have been great. And then these finals, one of the wackiest NBA finals I've ever seen. Justin Garcia, not a huge fan of Garcia, but that guy, he has some profound words right there. He is right about Wembanyama. That's why I didn't buy the Wembanyama hype, and I'm surprised he's this good.
1: Like, yep.
2: You apparently are the Mel Kiper of basketball. You thought he was that good. I didn't really know.
1: And I don't understand. He was around. The consensus number one overall pick, top prospect. I mean, what do you want? I didn't tell you he was going to win six titles.
2: Sean Bradley was 7'6", 2", or 7'5". I don't know anything about this guy until he came into the NBA. Is he a damn good player? Yeah. But that is softer than Charmin. That dude is getting pushed around. And then De'Aaron Fox. By the way, De'Aaron Fox. You know I'm a highly successful AU coach.
1: Yeah.
2: This guy, De'Aaron Fox, had an AU team down in Houston. It folded. This guy's an idiot. What a dummy. He totally lost that game for the Spurs. If I'm a Spurs fan, I'm pissed.
1: I like De'Aaron Fox. Tony, I'm just going to cut it off there. This is a perfect place. We got 60 seconds to the top of the hour. I'm just going to cut it off clean. You gave us a lot. I like De'Aaron Fox. Seems like a good kid. Why do I like De'Aaron Fox? He was drafted to the Kings. I used to watch a lot of Kings basketball, my league pass at night. They were my West Coast team. And I saw him on Cowherd's show one time, and I thought he seemed just like a righteous dude. If you're telling me his AAU team folded, I'd tell you, Tony, you know what? Good. I wish more AAU teams would fold. Not yours, because you're highly successful, clearly. I wish that the Spurs would have won the other night, if only for the sake of the series. Like, now the series is kind of done. I don't like a 3-1 series. Because now, look, even if the friggin' Spurs win tomorrow night, like, no one's going to buy into it. The perfect example of this for me is when the Panthers and the Oilers went 7 2 years ago after the Panthers went up 3-0. And it's like the whole time you're pulling for the Oilers, you're trying to get excited, but you know they're probably not going to win. So, like, what's even the point? I don't know. So I don't like 3-1 series. Most people don't. Bart Winkler going to join us next. We're going to talk World Cup, and then we're going to talk a little Bucks and Packers as well. You hear a little bit from Mike Clemens this hour as well. Hour number two. But first, an update from our sports director, Zach Heilprin. Don't go anywhere.
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4: Well, the Packers have concluded their mandatory minicamp yesterday. Now, it'll be week 3 of OTAs next week, just for the rookies. Head coach Matt LaFleur was talking to his team before training camp begins in late July. Here was his message.
5: It's about, I feel like we've got a really solid foundation right now, but it doesn't matter unless you maximize these next 47 days prior to training camp. So the work that they put in will show itself in training camp. And so the message is just, they got to push it, man, in every aspect, mentally, physically, psychologically, every aspect is going to impact their game.
4: Training camp will kick off with the Packers on Wednesday, July 23rd. Turning to the Brewers, they return to American Family Field tonight after going 4-2 on their road trip. They'll welcome in the Phillies with Jacob Mizorowski on the mound. First pitch coming at 6:40. The Brewers are 41-25 on the year, 4 games above the Cards for first place in the NL Central.
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I'm Pat Boyle. 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Talking a lot in the first hour about whether or not the Spurs should start Dylan Harper, the 20-year-old rookie from Rutgers, who's been their best player off the bench and one of their best players overall, if they should start him over De'Aaron Fox, or at the bare minimum, if he should finish in the fourth quarter over De'Aaron Fox, because it's likely one or the other. Kate and I both agree that at this point, the veteran presence of De'Aaron Fox, it doesn't matter. Limiting the turnovers because you have a veteran point guard ball handle on the floor doesn't matter because of his boneheaded mistakes at the end of game four and because of his overall play so far throughout this series. So if you want to weigh in on that or the series in general, 310

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2: 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Please gamble responsibly. Gambling problem? Call 1-800-GAMBLER. The greatest comeback in the history of sports last night at MSG? It's right up there with the Falcons' 28-3 Super Bowl collapse and any other game you could think of. Knicks were down 29 in the third quarter and 20 in the fourth. It took a perfect storm, and now they're one win away from their first title in 53 years. How do the Spurs come back after that? I'm Pat Boyle.
3: 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Bet on the soccer showdowns with two up early payout so that if you're up two, BetMGM will pay you. 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